0: More calls, more emails ahead. Also after 11 o'clock, I want to talk about mobile phone black spots in bushfire-prone areas. It's 17 and a half years since Black Saturday. It seems like we've learnt very, very little. And are you an entitled dog owner? And by that I mean a dog owner who thinks you have the right to bring your dog, no matter how badly behaved it might be, to work, to the pub, to the gym. There's a lot of people out there like that. 133693 at 14 to 11.
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2: Countdown is on. 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
0: Indicates to me exactly why Essendon is where it is on the ladder. There's obviously something very rotten in the club. Maybe, Christine. I mean, again, if I was an Essendon supporter, I would just want the club to get the best possible coach. We watched Shane McInnes said, he said, oh, you know, forgetting bums on seats and memberships and marketing dollars in the short term, James Hird would achieve that. But by the middle of next year, if Essendon have a horrendous start to the season, people will forget about that and people will stop turning up to games, as has already happened with Essendon supporters. You know, Essendon can't afford to get it wrong because, you know, they're a proud club, they're a big club, they're a club that the AFL wants to see succeed because, you know, Essendon, when it's going well, puts bums on seats. And, you know, the whole... And I once had a conversation with Gillon McLachlan about this at a lunch that he spoke at, but he said that the goal of each individual club wants to win the flag, that is obvious. What the AFL wants is for the supporters of every club to think almost every year that their club has a chance, you know, that there is hope. Now, obviously, by the end of the season, the hope dies for a lot of teams, but that's sort of what they want. 133693, Preston, hello.
12: Morning, Tom, how are you going?
0: Yeah, good, Preston. Now, you're a Swan supporter?
12: Yeah, I've been a diehard Swans fan my whole life, and yeah, just absolutely, just angry, very angry at the players. they're not young 18, 19-year-old first, second-year players. This is leadership group players.
0: Yeah, it is. It is.
12: And after losing four grand finals in a row, this feels like losing a fifth one in a row. Because that's what they've done to the fans and to their teammates. They've pretty much cost themselves a flag. I mean, Sydney has some great depth, and there are some young kids who could step up, and we could give it a crack, but certainly going to be hard. But I took my two young daughters to the Sydney St Kilda the other week, and both my daughters are obsessed with Heaney. They think he's great. Whatever happened, these things happen at Bucks nights and whatnot, but they don't happen 2 weeks out from the finals, and it's just absolute moronic behaviour from grown men.
0: I agree with you, Preston. And something interesting that occurred at the start of the week on Monday was the AFL appears to have delayed the announcement of the All-Australian squad. And I can only assume, Preston, it's because some of these Sydney players, like it wouldn't surprise me if Chad Warner was in the All-Australian squad. He's had a brilliant season. Isaac Heaney could be in it. I don't know about Nick Blakey this year, but, you know, like that's going to be awkward for the AFL. But I agree. And also, okay, they beat Essendon on the weekend. I mean, I'm sorry, Essendon, but, you know, for the number two team playing basically the bottom team, I mean, it would have been interesting if they had lost, but they didn't. That's not worthy of some gigantic celebration. I don't know, maybe because they thought they were out on tour. You know, they're in Melbourne, not in Sydney. They could act like idiots. And it's come back to bite them. And again, Sydney, by virtue of finishing second on the ladder, would have played its finals at home. Huge advantage on the SCG, now largely thrown away. Neil, good morning.
13: Listen to your show every morning. It's a couple of points I've got to make. One, I've got a 1967 Holden Premier, and when I bought it 9 years ago, it used to run on super. So I did my research, and I have to put 50 mils of upper cylinder lubricant in it.
0: Yeah. I used to have a 1970 Valiant that did the same thing. Every few tanks of fuel, you'd have to put that stuff into the tank with the petrol.
13: Yeah, and so these new cars, there's got to be something they can put in theirs to make them run properly. And the second point is on James Hurd. I've been an Essendon supporter for 65 years. I've seen highs and lows. And if you go back to the year that we had the so-called drug scandal.
0: 2013,
13: Yep. Essendon had won 13 games before that came out under James Hurd. Now, he is still young enough to cohese with these younger players, which we've got some good players coming up. He's good enough to get them where they should be playing.
0: Yeah, just on that, Neil, I recall because I'd only just started like a full-time role at AW. I think the peptide scandal broke near the start of the season, or even I don't think it was like, you know, halfway through the season. So I don't know, unless James Hurd had won those games prior. Well, look, would you back him in? Would you say Easton should give him the job as coach?
13: For sure, mate.
0: Yeah. All right, well, I'm not saying he shouldn't get it. I'm just saying, don't not interview other people. You know, there's plenty of very talented assistant coaches. I mean, Carlton was talking to at least four of them before giving Josh Fraser the job. Go and just see who's out there, who presents well, who might have something in their book of or their bag of tricks to offer the Essendon Football Club. And if having spoken to the other available candidates, you still think, no, James Hurd is the best man for the job, then give it to him. But don't just give it to James Hurd because he's James Hurd. That's my point. Thank you, Neil, at 5 to 11.
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0: It is almost 11 o'clock, so news coming up shortly with David Armstrong. But Neil rang us a few minutes ago about the coaching record of James Hird prior to the drug scandal or the peptide scandal. I've looked it up. So 2011, Essendon finished 8th with 11 wins. In 2012, they also had 11 wins, but they finished 11th. And in 2013, the peptide scandal broke, as people say, in February. So it was prior to the AFL season starting. That year, Essendon actually had a pretty good year. They had 14 wins and finished 5th. And the AFL spent a lot of that time trying to work out the sanctions. And one of the sanctions was they were stripped of premiership points and therefore were pushed out of the 8. And in fact, Carlton got their spot and famously beat Richmond in an elimination final at the MCG. 1-3-6-9-3, mornings at 3aw.com.au. Comments on Essendon, thoughts on the Sydney Swans, and mobile phone black spots in bushfire-prone areas 17 and a half years after Black Saturday.
4: Don't Macca's walk, Macca's run to the new cheesy quarter pounder.
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22: Windy atop today, 16. It's 11 o'clock. Good morning. I'm David Armstrong. Sydney has banned 5 players for the rest of the AFL season as police investigations continue. Eddie Summerfield reports.
23: Isaac Heaney, Chad Warner, Nick Blakey, Riley Bice and James Jordan have all been banned for the remainder of the season. Sydney's board meeting last night after the Swans interviewed the 5 players allegedly involved in an early morning incident at the Pullman Hotel on Monday. The club believes the players are in serious breach of expected club behavioural standards. The AFL supportive of the season-ending sanctions. Chairman Andrew Pridham and Chief Executive Matthew Pavlich to front the media in about an hour. Victoria Police's investigation into an alleged sexual assault is continuing. Eddie Summerfield reporting.
22: Police have released confronting CCTV of an arson attack at Yarraville last year, believed to have been linked to a $20 million extortion attempt by bikies. A man was assaulted, told if he didn't pay the huge sum of money, his house will be burnt down. 3 patched banditos were later charged. A month later, at the Stephen Street address, Molotov cocktails were thrown at two cars in the driveway. Destroying those vehicles, the flames damaged the front of the house. The offenders fled in a grey Toyota RAV4. Two men have been arrested. They were released pending further inquiries. Detective Senior Sergeant Ben Oakley says it stems from a dispute with a legitimate business.
2: This particular offending I'd describe as abhorrent. It's a low act. There was a 13-year-old girl inside the residential address. There was a mum and a dad asleep, and it placed that family at significant risk. The victims were terrified and they were absolutely traumatised. They've moved house.
22: Senior Minister Ingrid Stitt has slammed a plan by the state opposition to tear up plans for the Interconnector West transmission line if it wins the election. Farmers are threatened to block access to their land, with 240 k's of high-voltage power line set to run through private properties across the state's northwest. Opposition leader Jess Wilson pledging to take immediate action to secure more gas for Victoria with fewer poles and lower prices. But Ms. Stitt says it's a dangerous and unsustainable move.
3: That is a huge concern because we know that we need these vital infrastructure projects and we need to make sure that renewable energy continues to be our future here in Victoria.
22: The Albanese government is rejecting suggestions rents will rise 30% as a result of their tax changes. Analysts argue property investors are looking to recoup their losses as the capital gains tax discount and negative gearing concessions are reined in. The government's rejected those findings, arguing Treasury predicts rents will rise by only $2 a week. In finance, the All Ordinaries down 26 points, our dollar 70.85 US.
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22: better. Collingwood's training this morning ahead of Friday's clash against Brisbane. Braden Maynard pushing for a return, while Pat Lipinski and Harry Perryman both been given another week to recover. The search for Australia's long-term opening batting partnership continues. Selectors pulling the pin on Jake Weatherall's time at the top. Matthew Renshaw's in line for a recall in the second test in Mackay on Saturday. Former test player Mark Waugh says it could be the last we see of Weatherald in the baggy green.
17: I don't think he'll come back from this. He just didn't make the most of his opportunities. And when you do that, you open yourself up to, you know, losing your spot in the team. And the selectors have bitten the bullet.
22: And Socceroo Alessandra Tacati reportedly on the verge of a $32 million deal with Portuguese soccer giant Benfica. That's the latest news and sport.
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25: I'm Daniel Brewer with your local news and sport. Applications are closing soon for East Gippsland Water's graduate program and summer internship program. Emma Clark reports.
26: Graduate program is a two-year development program for students who have recently completed or are about to complete an undergraduate or postgraduate qualification. Graduates will rotate across different areas of the business, work on a range of projects, receive mentoring from experienced professionals and build technical and professional skills. Applications close on Monday, the 31st of August. Emma Clark, Ace Radio.
25: 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In sport, Latrobe Valley Dodgeball League results from Sunday night. Rogues defeated 9-9, MK Ninjas defeated Newbies, while Disney and Average Jakeys drew 5-all. That's the latest in local news and sport.
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8: Your 4-day forecast for Gippsland and the Valley, cloudy with a very high chance of showers. Tomorrow, partly cloudy with a medium chance of showers, 18. Friday, partly cloudy with a medium chance of showers and light winds, 15. Saturday, cloudy with a medium chance of showers and 15. The Valley, 18. Southern Lakes, 20. Bairnsdale, 21. Orbost, 22. Right now it's 14 degrees.
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0: 7 past 11, post-Black Saturday, one of the recommendations was that we beef up the mobile phone network, get rid of black spots, and actually use mobile phones as the primary warning device. Because in the past, they would rely upon, well, for example, radio stations like us to broadcast warnings, which is fine, but you know, you have to be listening to us in the right place at the right time to get those warnings, whereas pretty much everybody walks around with a mobile phone these days. The problem is that areas around the Grampians, where they had bushfires last summer, around King Lake, which was, you know, ground zero in Black Saturday, places like Main Ridge in the Mornington Peninsula, which has some very densely bushed areas, you still have zero mobile phone reception. I just find this extraordinary. It is as though we have partly forgotten the lessons of Black Saturday. Emails are still coming in about the issue of accessing your super to buy a house. Simon says, Tom, you said a few days ago that a predictor of poverty in old age was not owning a home. Does this mean people should be allowed to access their super to buy a house? Well, Simon, this is the reason I'm having the debate. It is complicated because you can only spend the super dollar once, and every dollar you have that you use to buy a house is a dollar you don't have to spend money when you get older. But yes, this is why the debate exists. And I think what the Liberal Party is saying is people should have the choice. Like, understand that if you take money out of super, it's gone out of super, but it might help you buy a house now. Angela says, I would think if everyone owned a house, that would solve the problem of renting. Well, it would, Angela, but this is the problem. I mean, about 30% of people rent. And there's a lot of people, you know, who are earning $60,000, $70,000, $80,000 a year. They might have a family and they just get by, you know, paycheck to paycheck. Not that people are paid by checks anymore, but the ability to save for a deposit is simply beyond them. And if they don't have, you know, family assistance, as in someone who's prepared to gift or lend them the money, then they're forced to rent. And it'd be great if everybody could own their own home, and that is, you know, the great Australian dream. It's the dream in the Anglosphere, in the UK, the US, Canada, here, New Zealand. But it's just not possible for everyone. Tony, good morning.
11: G'day, Tom. I'm a bit confused with some callers and civilian people telling me that the Sydney players can't believe that they did this 2 weeks after the finals. So does that mean if they haven't done this in the off-season, that makes it okay?
0: No, it doesn't, but none of this is okay. But look, let's put aside the allegations of sexual abuse, which, you know, no charges have been laid yet. Just going out drinking all night is bad at any time of the season. But I would argue doing it just prior to finals is worse because, you know, Sydney are going to finish second on the ladder. And as a previous caller said, you know, they've lost four grand finals in the past decade or so, and they really would like to win one while they've still got a playing list that is capable of doing it. And so, no, it doesn't make it all right, but doing it when you are on the precipice of success, in my view, is even dumber. Now, if we add in the sexual abuse allegations, well, that's a whole different kettle of fish. I mean, that is obviously wrong at any time. And I think if that involves criminal sanctions, that could well be the end of the career of that player. We will see. 1-3-6-9-3, escape your pricey telco. 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Our next guest, Group Officer at the Westmere Fire Brigades Group, Pat Millier, good morning.
12: Morning, Tom. How are you going?
0: Well, I'm good. So I've driven through King Lake quite a bit over the years, and there was be often 5 to 10 minutes in the car where the phone would completely go off, as in there was no mobile phone reception. There's parts of Main Ridge and Red Hill on the Mornington Peninsula where there's no mobile phone reception, and there's some pretty dense bushland there.
4: Yeah.
0: And I think around the Grampians last summer we found out that there were areas with no mobile phone reception either. So I wonder if we're going to use the mobile phone network to warn people about bushfires, is it fit for purpose?
4: It's not fit for purpose, and you're spot on with I mean, lessons haven't been learnt from previous fires and previous issues, and you go right through to fuel management. I mean, it's lessons haven't been learnt. And I mean, we can in the 24 time there was next to no phone communication or service in that Grampians fighting that fire. Like, we were up there for 2 weeks, and just extremely hard to coordinate and organise strike teams and people's safety was. Just made it really, really hard. In fact, it was impossible to, not impossible, because we do it by, you know, you can find a spot here and there, but you're standing on one leg on a stump pretty well. So, it's disappointing. Nothing's been done and there's no money that's been, you know, put into it. Whereas, you know, we won't talk about where money's been misspent in the last few years in Victoria, but, you know, like, let's put it into some, let's be proactive instead of being reactive all the time.
0: Yeah, I mean, for you as a firefighter, you know, you think about organising and so forth. But, I mean, if you're just someone who's in their car and unwittingly driving into a bushfire and you haven't got the radio on and your mobile phone, you know, can't connect to any mobile phone towers, I mean, you could get yourself in serious trouble, couldn't you?
4: Absolutely. I mean, Grampians is such a big tourism area too. So, it was, you know, it's all emergency services up there. And, I mean, we're in the 21st century, so why we can't have a reliable phone service up there, you know, beggars belief. But, you know, like, we've, in our Westmere group here, Tom, just for some background, like, we've got 18 brigades under me here, which is, you know, probably the biggest group in Victoria. And in the west of the state, we cover over 1 million acres, a lot of farmland, and right up to the Grampians. And, you know, we've seen fires there in, not just this 24 one, but, like, back at Mount Luber in 2006. And, you know, it's seriously, you know, lives are on the line. So it's just, in this day and age, we've got to have much better services, and it's certainly not the case. And I don't think, to my knowledge now, that anything has been done since, there's been no lessons learned since the end of 24 fire, and nothing in the pipeline as far as I know.
0: Meteorologists whose track record at longer-term forecasts isn't great, but they say that, you know, we could be set for an extremely hot summer, and look at what's happening in the Northern Hemisphere. Let's just say they're right about the, you know, the hot weather. Yeah. How bad is the fuel load at the moment? Where you
4: look, the fuel loads in the Grampians are green at the moment. We won't see a fire come out of there for probably, you know, 3 to 4 years or 5 years maybe, because it's just, it's green, and it's going to stay green with all the new growth after the fire, because it burnt, you know, it burnt over 100,000 hectares last year, so in 2024. So it's still green. I've been through there. But, like, there's no strategic breaks have been done, you know, where there's no roads widening or nothing. Like, people got to just do some, like, the authorities have got to do some work up there and try and get some strategic breaks in there as well for fuel management. And nothing's been done because it's just, obviously, there's no money to do it. So that's probably the biggest thing. But as I said, it's all reactive and not proactive. And that's, that's just, that happens everywhere now. It's just that, and it's got to be done. So fuel loads, they're going to be big. They're going to be big going forward. And as far as the weather forecasting, El Nino, we're probably having our best season, to be honest, at the moment. We've had another, you know, 15 to 20 mil last night, and crops are going to be pretty good this year if we get some rain in the next few months, and things looking good, so, which is a welcome relief after a massive drought last sort of couple of years. So it's things looking okay. But water in dams have issued, like, you know, water in dams for firefighting, and you know, it's all a strategic part of getting water in tankers to go and fight fires, and you know, there's going to be a lack of water around, surface water in some parts this year in Victoria for sure as well, Tom. Yeah.
0: All right, thank you, Pat. Thank you for your time. Pat Millier there, Group Officer at Westmere Fire Brigades Group. So some good news around the Grampians, isn't it? It's very green and they've had quite a lot of rain, which is good, although that can change reasonably quickly. Other parts of the state, I don't know. But the lack of mobile phone coverage in some of these areas, in my view, borders on the criminal. Again, I remember quite clearly after Black Saturday, we had the Royal Commission, went over a couple of years. There was a whole, I read through the whole report, and there was dozens of recommendations, putting power lines underground. That didn't really happen either. Having better building codes, maybe having refuges for people. But expanding and improving mobile phone coverage so that in the event of a bad bushfire, we could rely upon mobile phones and use them as a warning system. That appears not to have happened. 133693, Kathy, good morning.
2: Hi, Tom. How are you?
0: Good, Kathy.
2: Good. I live in a little community called Bullingarook, which is really only 60 km from the CBD of Melbourne.
0: Yep.
2: We're between Gisborne and Bacchus Marsh, so we're not remote by any stretch.
0: Yeah, sort of northwest of Melbourne. Yeah.
2: Yeah. Last year we did have bushfires and we weren't evacuated, but the year prior we were evacuated. We'd have bought Alertiderk State Park and Wombat Forest, which is all soon to be national parks. So
0: that's right. And what's the mobile phone reception like where you are, Kathy?
2: Well, I've currently got one bar with Telstra and four bars with Starlink. The only way I can get decent service is to use an outside Wi-Fi. There is no
0: Optus. Okay, Kathy. Well, that is disturbing. In fact, I've actually briefly spoken about this with Jackie Felgate because she sort of lives on the Mornington Peninsula full time, and near where she is where the mobile phone reception is particularly bad. But luckily, Starlink, if you have it, you know, can supplement that, because I mean, I don't understand how it all works, but if you have an internet connection, phone calls can go via that, via having to go through the 5G network. But if you're, you know, in your car and driving around an area where there's a bushfire, you need a 5G connection that works. That is how you will get emergency warnings. And we had that test on our phones a few weeks ago. And I just find it extraordinary that we still have areas which are known to be prone to bushfires, you know, King Lake, the Grampians, so forth, and the mobile phone reception is still crap. Thank you, Kathy. 133693. Adam, hello.
12: Yeah, hello, Tom. I live in Teesdale, which is 32 kilometres west of Geelong,
0: yep,
12: and 82 kilometres the way the crow flies from the GPO at Melbourne.
0: Mm.
12: And Teesdale sits between the Hamilton Highway and the Ballarat Highway. When I built my home in 2018, there was no telephone service out there, so we rely on mobile phone service. And I could not get Telstra or Optus services in my home, and so I had to spend $2,500 to get essentially a mobile repeater tower put on my roof to get a 4G service.
0: And does that work?
12: It does work, provided the power's on.
0: Right.
12: Now, still to this day, if the power goes out, I cannot and do not get any mobile phone service at my home.
0: Well, what can I say, Adam? I mean, it's appalling. And as you say, you're 30 k's west of Geelong, 80 k's west of Melbourne. And really, you know, you one should expect that you would have an adequate mobile phone service out there. But Adam, it's the same for me. There's a part of the Mornington Peninsula we visit regularly, and we get 0 to 1 bar, as in you can't hold a conversation with someone. You might get a text message through. And Telstra, and I've rung them, and says, no, our map says that you have good mobile reception. I'm like, well, why have I had to drive 300 or 400 metres up the road to talk to you? Yeah, you know, it's just, I find it extraordinary. And Telstra is adamant that the reception is good, even though I can prove to them that it is not. Thank you, Adam. 133693, mornings at 3aw.com.au. Loads more calls and emails coming up. At some stage later on this hour, we'll have one more entrant into our fabulous prize. It is, of course, a double pass to this year's Toyota AFL Grand Final. And dog owners who are entitled, I see this a bit, people insist upon bringing their dogs to work, people who do not clean up after their dogs, I see that far too often. They just happen to be looking the other way when the dog does its business. People who bring their dogs to the gym, I don't like it. I think dog owners need to realise that not everybody shares their enthusiasm or the enthusiasm they have for their dog. Anyway, we'll look at that as well at 20 past 11.
13: Macca's new cheesy quarter pounder and cheesy double quarter pounder are here, both with a golden cheesy patty. Don't Macca's walk, Macca's run.
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0: 23 past 11. Just a reminder, this month being August, 3AW is partnering with Food Bank Victoria to raise money to provide 1 million meals to hungry Victorians. Already, Food Bank Victoria feeds 76,000 people a day. 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Emails. Chris says, every year they say it's going to be hotter than average. Last year we only had 2 days over 40. Yeah, well, that's true. In fact, although the Northern Hemisphere is having a very hot summer, but that doesn't mean it will be hot down here. Gil says, I live 30 kilometres south of Ballarat. When I drive into Ballarat, I lose all connection for 12 to 14 kilometres through the Enfield Forest area. I've had to purchase Starlink for my home so I can get coverage, and my area is a high bushfire-prone space. Well, this is the problem, Gil. This is the problem. And look, by definition, places that are prone to bad bushfires tend to be densely forested. But again, we looked at this back in the aftermath of Black Saturday back in 2009, and we decided, well, we simply have to make those areas, like King Lake, for example, give them better mobile phone coverage, because we now want to use mobile phones as the primary way of warning people about fires. And it's no good relying upon the radio, because not everybody is listening at the precise time that they might need to know about it. And on Ben Carroll, and the fact that these poll numbers since he's become Premier, it's been about 4 weeks now, haven't really improved. Michael says, under the Andrews and Allan regimes, he had the following portfolios. He was Minister for Corrections and Youth Justice, and yet crime is out of control. He was also Minister for Road Safety, and our roads, as we know, are terrible. And he was the Minister for Education. And we had, I think, 2 years in a row when there were bad stuff-ups with the VCE exams. Tony, good morning.
23: Good morning, Tom. How are you?
0: Yeah, good, Tony.
1: Just, I've got three quick points. One, under the Communications Act, Telstra has to supply anybody in Australia with a reliable telephone service at no cost other than a standard connection fee.
0: Tony, that might mean that a landline is acceptable. It might not have to be a mobile service.
1: No, but what I'm saying is where I live, we have no communications, and they came out and spent tens of thousands of dollars putting a big satellite on the roof of my house with a big UPS system to run a mobile phone. And, I only paid a standard connection fee for that.
0: And does it work okay?
1: Yeah, well, I've turned it off because I've got Starlink now and I use Wi-Fi calling.
0: So it's a waste of money.
1: Which is a far superior service. Now, also, I travel all over Australia as a truck driver, and we have a lot of black spots. But Telstra's teamed up with Starlink to give, it's called Telstra Starlink, and you can send texts only.
0: Yeah, I've heard that. I must say, Tony, I'm going to have a close look at Starlink. I mean, Jackie Felgate swears by it, says it's great. It's maybe a little more expensive than the NBN, but from what I hear, the service is great. And you can actually get, I think, a mobile modem thing. So you can sort of take your NBN wherever you go. So you could have it in the truck, for example, if you wanted to. Thanks, Tony. Now, just a reminder, our yearly Word on the Street prize, and every month that goes by, we get closer and closer to giving this away. It's $60,000. And the winner, by the way, $60,000 towards a Mercedes of your choice, thanks to Mercedes-Benz Brighton, where they guarantee to better any trade-in price in all makes and models. Basically, each weekly winner, which is the $1,000 voucher to spend at Imp Jewelry, is automatically put in the running for the yearly prize. So at the end of the year, we'll have about close to 50 people in the running. We draw the winner at random. So you have to have a good word on the street, something interesting each week to get in. But when we draw the yearly prize, that's done at random. So if you're in it, you have an equal chance. George, good morning.
5: Good morning. I jumped in my car, turned the radios on, and I heard the first announcement about the Sydney players. I'm a Collingwood supporter, so I don't really mind what we do. And I just... It sounded like from what was being broadcast by yourself and other stations that, like, these guys have been locked up overnight and they've been caught, you know, like, either fighting or doing something inappropriate.
0: So they're being punished for being out late and for drinking too much alcohol, which is a no-no. The clubs all have their own rules about this. The issue of the alleged sexual abuse, it will be treated as a separate matter, I believe.
5: Because I just... There's been so much bad press about it. If they've broken their club rules, well, okay, they should be punished by their club, and the supporters have a right to be upset. But it sounds a lot worse on the station that they've been out doing completely inappropriate things when, you know.
0: Oh, maybe. Look, George, let's just separate the two things. The Swans as a club have decided to impose this punishment on the five players, all right? So the five players being Riley Bice, Nick Blakey, Isaac Heaney, James Jordan and Chad Warner. They won't play again this year. So the Swans still might make it to the grand final. Those players cannot be picked. The AFL might decide to punish them further. And if there are criminal charges, then the justice system will go after them. Hey, just, you mentioned you're a Collingwood supporter, George. I don't know if you saw, but I saw this in... I think it was the Herald Sun, but it was a full-page advertisement. Collingwood, the Magpie Army, for the fourth consecutive year, we have broken the all-time VFL-AFL membership record. There's 113,362 Collingwood members and counting. Thank you. Now, the club appears to have, you know, spent a lot of money taking out full-page ads in newspapers to tell itself how great it is. Do you think that's a good use of club money?
5: Well, I'm not a member, so I don't really care, but... I guess if they're looking for profit, I guess, so that's going to bring them a profit.
0: Well, it might. I don't know. All right. George, who doesn't care about the Swans, doesn't care about Collingwood wasting money, David Armstrong joins. Did you see this today? So full-page ad, well, Collingwood.
7: Does that fall under the soft cap?
0: Floriate Picker, may the mighty magpies flourish. But the point is, it's an ad celebrating themselves, which is fine. But, I mean, there are much cheaper ways. You could put it on Facebook. It doesn't cost you anything.
7: Is that a breach of salary cap rules?
0: Well, I don't think it is. I think you're being silly, David.
7: I'm not being silly.
0: Well, no, but, I mean, I just look, if my club did that, I'd be saying, well, why are you wasting money buying ads in newspapers to say how great you are?
7: If you're a psychiatrist, say, if you need to go out of your way to tell other people how good you are.
0: Yeah, maybe you're not.
7: Maybe you're not. Mm. Okay. Our news at midday. Sydney Swans players, five players are out for the season. How would you feel being a teammate of theirs who is heading towards finals?
0: You'd be so peed off.
7: It would be filthy. And I'm just wondering if these five players have to confront the playing group.
0: Be like in the Cultural Revolution in China, 1966 to 1976. You'd have to sit on a chair in front of your peers and engage in what was called self-criticism, where you would confess your crimes and you'd betrayed the revolution and things like that. That's what these players will have to do to their teammates.
7: Who's the one? The one that's lost four grand finals and he's 36 and it's about all over Red Rover. Oh, I'm sorry, his name's just escaped me. But he would be absolutely devastated. The seasonal bushfire outlook's just been released in the last hour. Lower rainfall, higher than average temperatures across the last 6 months means Victoria's going to have an early start to the fire season.
0: And we don't have mobile phone coverage.
7: East Gippsland, the South West, Surf Coast and Central Victoria all will face increased danger. Just some quick ones that came through. Sports giant Nike stock has plunged 78%. 78%. They have lost $200 billion off its market cap. It has collapsed since its highs of 2021.
0: Oh, so this is over 5 years, not overnight.
7: 78%.
0: Did you see, Roger Federer has invested in a Swiss sports shoe company.
7: On. Go on the newsroom.
0: Anyway, it also has gone down. He's lost $200 million or something. But I mean, the sneakers and fashion and things, it's a rooster one day and your feather duster the next, David. Did you see, speaking of footwear, that because of the hot weather in Europe, sales of Birkenstocks are through the roof.
7: Oh, the Birks. The sandals. Birks are back. As long as it's them and not Crocs. ZZ Top drummer Frank Beard has died. I do love ZZ Top. Super yacht belonging to Jeff Bezos. $700 million super yacht has been spotted in Cairns.
0: Oh.
7: He could buy Cairns, couldn't
0: he? The beach of Cairns is essentially a mud flat.
7: It is a mud flat.
0: Well, why would you want to go and walk around on that?
7: It'd be beautiful, $700 million.
0: Crocodiles.
7: The locals are abuzz with the prospect that Jeff Bezos is in town. And in sport, Port Adelaide wants to join the VFL in 2029. They're in the sandfall. They don't like it. That's all there at midday.
0: All right, so we have a competition called the Victorian Football League, and a club called Port Adelaide would like to join it.
7: And
0: make any sense.
7: I know. All of that's irritable. All right.
0: Having said that, there's Queensland teams and New South Wales teams in the VFL too, so I think maybe they've got to rename the league. 133693 mornings at 3aw.com.au. Calls and emails coming up. Entitled dog owners. I have a bit of a beef with entitled dog owners. We'll talk about that as well at 26 to midday.
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0: It is 22 to 12. On mobile phone reception. Elisa says, I was in Belenga, Rooklederberg Forest this week. I was bushwalking. Gisborne is only minutes away, and yet there was absolutely no reception in the bush where you walk. Elisa says it's dry and there could be fires this summer. Well, that's exactly the problem. And Ian says, James Hood's players back in 2013 were taking muscle-enhancing peptides. It's no wonder his coaching record started to improve. Maybe. I've heard rumours about that. I think the whole science around peptides is still pretty mixed. I think the issue was for Essendon that they were taking the players off-site and injecting them weekly with God knows what. And that was clearly the wrong thing to be doing. And not one player put up his hand and said, this is bad. I think there was one player who didn't take the peptides because he was afraid of needles. David, good morning.
26: Oh, good morning, Tom. You touched on it just before, but I was wondering in your opinion about the future of those five boys at the club. I mean, what they've done, they've let a lot of people down. They're a chance to win a premiership, and I think it's blown now. I mean, how are they going to recover from that?
0: Yeah, well, let's say Sydney goes out in straight sets, so they would play a qualifying final. Let's say they lose that, and then they would play a semi-final, and let's say they lose that. Then I think, you know, there'd be some angry people at the club. Football clubs are very forgiving places, but for five of them to do the wrong thing together, I don't know. Again, David, look, whether it was the start of the year or the end of the year, legally makes no difference. But when you're on the cusp of finals, the Swans have been, you know, the second best team this year, obviously. I mean, and being where they are on the ladder, they get to play their finals in Sydney. It is an opportunity going begging. And they haven't just lost, you know, five first-year players. They've lost five really experienced players. All right, entitled dog owners. So there's a gym I attend and there's a guy who I am friends with, but he brings his dog and the dog is badly trained and makes a lot of noise and runs around jumping on people. And I don't go to the gym for that to happen. There's times here when people insist on bringing their dogs to work, and because I'm allergic to them, being in the same room as a dog is not pleasant for me. And look, there's still far too many dog owners who don't clean up after their dogs. And I see it, they let the dog do you know what, and they just sort of conveniently look the other way and say, oh, come on, let's go. And there's the Richard III lying on the footpath. Our next guest is a registered vet and animal behaviour specialist, Dr. Kirsty Sexel. Good morning.
27: Good morning. How are you doing?
0: Well, good. I mean, there's a trend now for people to take dogs everywhere. They go to a restaurant, the dog comes in the restaurant. They go to the pub, the dog comes in the pub. They go to someone else's house, the dog arrives with them. They go to work, the dog comes to work. I mean, for those of us who aren't dog owners or, I don't know, don't necessarily care for this, is this entitled behaviour?
3: Well, that's a big word, entitled, isn't it? I actually think dogs should go to a lot of places with us, but the dog has to be appropriate to go to the place. I mean, I would never have taken my dogs to the gym. I would never have taken my dogs to restaurants because it wasn't right for the dog. They were very well behaved, but they didn't want to be there. And I think a lot of people forget that dogs always don't want to go and do the things the owners want to do. The owners want to take them along, maybe because they miss the dog, or their dog has something like separation anxiety syndrome where they can't be left. But then you should be thinking about from the dog's perspective, as well as from perspective like yours, where if you're allergic to dogs, the last thing you want to do is be...

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6: It is a 12 to 12. Well done to Kay from Ocean Grove. You are in the running for this fabulous prize, a double pass to this year's AFL AFL Grand Final. And we'll put one more lucky caller tomorrow in the running for the prize, which we give away on Friday. 133693, mornings at 3aw.com.au. Weather now for Roth Newton, their 25% off Lazy Boy sale is on now. It is a very windy day, forecast top of 16. Currently, it's 14 degrees. Via email, Ian wants to know, are these Swans players who have been suspended by their club, are they still eligible for awards like the All-Australian? It's a good point, Ian. The squad for the All-Australian team is supposed to be announced on Monday, and it's been delayed, and one can only assume that one or more of the Swans players were perhaps in that squad and are now being taken out of it, and they'll be going through their own rule book to decide. If the club suspends you, does that mean you're no longer All-Australian? I think the fact is it'd be a bad look for them to be All-Australian now. And given that the All-Australian team is just a symbolic thing, like they don't go and play any games or anything. Sally says, Tom, please stop with your ridiculous pronunciation of, I'll say it one more time, Bratton. It is driving me mad. Sally says, just use your normal voice. I thought that's how people in Brighton pronounced it. I don't live there, so I don't know. And David says, I live in Ringwood North, just 24 k's from the CBD, and we have no mobile reception. Telstra acknowledges this and says the area is oversubscribed. So what, the mobile phone doesn't work because there's too many people with mobile phones? It's a bit like running a business and saying, oh, there's too many customers, it's all too hard. 133693, Matt, good morning.
7: Yeah, g'day, Tom. Middle-aged, footy-loving male here. Just with regards to the Sydney situation, like you, I've got daughters and a wife at home. One woman a week in Australia is killed by gender-based violence, and then it's three times more likely than men. These entitled blokes, now I'm not drawing any connection to domestic violence here, but these entitled professionals, I don't know if they've got families at home or not, but it doesn't bloody matter, right? For these guys to go and take a woman into a room at this sort of hour of the night in this manner is the height of disrespect. And this is where gender-based violence starts. So I'm going to call on you, Tom, your producers and the rest of the media. Give the airtime to what's important here, which is gender-based disrespect,
6: Matt,
7: violence, not the football
6: aspect. Okay, Matt, I'm just going to stop you there. That's all allegedly at the moment, and it's possible no charges will be laid, in which case I don't want to link, you know, the Sydney players with gender-based violence. But look, I appreciate your call, and I had a vigorous discussion about this with my teenage daughter who was very upset by it. And she said what you said, that, you know, these players are role models in the community and they shouldn't behave like this. And I think there's a senior former AFLW footballer who's come out and said we've got to end the boys' culture at the AFL and so forth, and that may well all be true. But Matt, we've just got to be a little careful at the moment because the police are looking at this matter. They're investigating. If there are charges, and even then, if the player or players are found guilty of the charges, which could take quite some time, you can't be seen to be influencing a future judge or jury. That's all I'm saying, Matt. But I agree with you. Some football, not all, in fact, probably only a minority, act like idiots when it's treatment of women or drinking too much or just things. Because, look, they are entitled. They're paid a lot of money. They're on the front and back page of the newspaper on a regular basis. You know, they kick a goal and run around and they've got tens of thousands of people, you know, roaring at them and saying how wonderful they are. And some of them don't learn how to behave properly. The afternoon's program will be taking place straight after the midday news. Tony Moclair is your host. He joins us now. Tony, good morning.
8: Some of them become upright members of society.
6: Some do.
8: Such as David the Ox Schwartz.
6: Mm, that's
8: who's
6: true.
8: Who's had his own troubles, as we know.
6: I remember reading... Mike Fitzpatrick, the former captain of Carlton, gave a talk that I attended once, and he described the wide range of people he met in football. He said, you know, some were, like, very smart, and he went to Oxford and, you know, did very well. He said some could barely spell their own names and, you know, but what brought them together was we're good at playing football.
8: Yeah.
6: But there's a lot of different personalities and behavioural patterns and that sort of thing, you know, between them.
8: Same with every workplace. But the Ox is talking about the proposed changes to gambling law in Victoria. And we just want to get some scale of the problem if you know somebody, especially male. I've noticed with my son's, some of his friends, they only view sport through betting.
6: I know, it's really sad, depressing. Isn't it? I remember going to the footy years ago with a mutual friend of ours, and he had his, at the time, young sons. And one of them at halftime said, oh, look, we're $1.40 to win or something like that. And I thought, well, how sad. Not that we're up by 20 points.
8: Yeah.
6: You know, this is the odds. These are the odds.
8: And when we grew up with it, it was completely divorced from that. So it's an interesting discussion, as is ways we can improve Melbourne. The Age is beating this drum. And I've heard intelligence reports from management that there's a clear and present danger that Guido might weigh into that. I just need to warn you about that.
6: Well, people want to hear what he has to say.
8: Well, it's the thing. They want to hear what Laura Spurway has to say. She will weigh in on the press conference of Sydney. Sabina Reid will talk estrangement. Lucy Loken will be on. It's National Potato Day.
6: Jeez, I'd say, with your Irish heritage.
8: I know. This should be a religious holiday for me.
6: It's up there with Christmas.
8: Jesus, wait, I come into work at all. And then we'll be talking about the passing of the great Frank Beard from...
6: ZZ Top.
8: Thank you.
6: Thank you. Tony Moclair with you straight after the midday news. 133693 mornings at 3aw.com.au at 5 to 12.
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6: It is almost midday. That means this show is over for yet another morning. But fear not, you, of course, have news in a moment starring Jordan Tunbridge and then afternoons starring Tony Moclair. Now, in the running for the weekly Word on the Street prize is Andrew. He told us early on in the program about a multi-car truck collision along the Hume Highway in Craigieburn earlier this morning. That was inbound. It did block traffic. Good tip off, Andrew. Thank you. And you will be in the running for the weekly prize. We'll give it away this time tomorrow. 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Also, this time tomorrow, if you win the Imp Jewellery voucher, you'll automatically be in the running for our fabulous yearly prize, $60,000 towards a Mercedes-Benz of your choice, thanks to our great friends at Mercedes-Benz Brighton. There you go. I said Brighton. And for a limited time there, you can enjoy outstanding SUV savings, including savings of up to $4,500 on the popular GLA model. Well, it's not a pleasant day outside, but enjoy your afternoon in any case, and I will look forward, as I always do, to talking with you again tomorrow morning at 8:30. Bye for now.
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16: Possible showers tomorrow, a top of 18. It's 12 midday. Good afternoon, I'm Jordan Tunbridge. The alleged sexual assault victim at the centre of a probe involving the Sydney Swans has spoken with police. It comes as the Swans officials prepare to face the media. Alex Riddell reports.
17: The woman at the centre of the sexual assault investigation has officially spoken with police. A source familiar with the investigation has told The Age the woman attended a Melbourne City Police station yesterday afternoon. It's understood she provided a written complaint about what unfolded at the Pullman Hotel in East Melbourne in the early hours of Monday morning. It comes as the Sydney Swans have today announced players Riley Bice, Nick Blakey, Isaac Heaney, James Jordan and Chad Warner will not be considered for selection for the remainder of the 2026 season for breaking team rules. The police investigation into the sexual assault allegation continues. None of the players have been formally interviewed by police. Sydney Swans Chairman Andrew Pridham and CEO Matthew Pavlich are currently addressing the media. Alex Riddell, Melbourne.
16: Police want the public's help to identify a pair of masked men who set fire to two cars in the driveway of a family home at Yarraville in a $20 million extortion plot. Kiara Parker reports.
18: Detectives have released confronting CCTV of the arson attack at a Yarraville home last year. It shows two masked offenders pouring accelerant over two cars before throwing Molotov cocktails, destroying the vehicles, and flames damaged the front of the Stephen Street house. The arsonists fled in a grey Toyota RAV4. Two men arrested over it were released pending further inquiries. Police are trying to determine who tasked the crime. A month earlier, the occupant was bashed by thugs and told if he didn't pay $20 million, his house would be burnt down. A 13-year-old girl was home at the time of the assault. Three patched Bandidos bikies have been charged. Detective Senior Sergeant Ben Oakley says it stems from a dispute with a legitimate business, and the family has been left so traumatised they've moved house.
19: The victims in this matter got no involvement with police. They're good people and don't have any links to serious and organised crime.
18: Kiara Parker, Melbourne.
16: A homeless man has been charged over two stabbings at Frankston earlier this week. A 53-year-old woman and a 29-year-old woman both suffered non-life-threatening injuries in the separate attacks. One of the victims had her bag stolen. The 27-year-old will face court today. Mushroom murderer Erin Patterson's Supreme Court appeal is now underway. She's appealing both her conviction and sentence, claiming she didn't have a fair trial and there were problems with the evidence presented. The prosecution is also appealing, arguing she should not have received a 33-year non-parole period. The seasonal bushfire outlook has just been released. Brian Wilson has the details.
20: Lower rainfall and higher than average temperatures pushed by El Nino conditions will see large parts of Victoria facing an early start to the fire season. Authorities warn East Gippsland, the southwest, Surf Coast and central Victoria will face increased danger across spring and into summer. The abnormal conditions raising the likelihood of significant uncontrollable fires. The outlook comes on the back of a telecommunications ombudsman's report highlighting concerns over the degraded mobile phone coverage in many regional areas. Brian Wilson reporting.
16: Health Minister Ingrid Stitt maintains the Carroll government is not focused on another poll, showing the appointment of a new premier has failed to lift Labor's popularity. The latest Resolve Political Monitor, conducted for The Age, shows Labor's primary support dropped 2 points to 25%, the government's worst result since its polling tanked in the lead-up to last year's federal election. Primary support for the coalition remains unchanged at 27%.
21: There'll be lots of polls that come and go between now and the state election. What's important is our very strong focus on the issues that Victorians have clearly said to us they want us to be singularly focused on. And we will be working hard right up until the election.
16: A 22-yard floating American football field will be deployed on the Yarra River in the lead-up to next month's AFL match at the MCG. The LA Rams announcing their entertainment for South Bank, which will be turned into an LA-inspired Rams house fan zone. Finance, the All Ordinary is down 29 points. The dollar trading at 70.85 US cents.
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16: Jeremy Howe and Steele Sidebottom are in line to return for Collingwood against Brisbane on Friday night. Braden Maynard will wait another week to get his knee right before returning. Coach Craig McRae tight-lipped on if any other stars will be rested.
22: We'll learn some good lessons. No one's had this in the history of our game. In this format anyway. So we'll learn some lessons along the way. I think there's no perfect answer to it. You know, we rest five players, we'll be judged on that. We don't rest five players, we'll be judged on that. There's no perfect answer.
16: It's 12:05. Former Adelaide and Hawthorn player Ricky Henderson is suing the AFL and Fox Sports for more than $1.2 million over footage that showed his genitals during a live broadcast at the Gabba in 2013. He alleges the incident caused extreme embarrassment and contributed to serious psychological harm, PTSD, anxiety and a loss of earning capacity. Fox Sports and the AFL are defending the claim, arguing the footage was captured in a public warm-up area and players knew cameras were operating. In overseas news, former Pakistan Prime Minister Imran Khan has been moved from jail to a hospital over health concerns. Sports giant Nike stock has plunged 78%, losing $200 billion of its market cap. And ZZ Top drummer Frank Beard has died. Beard joined the band in 1969. He's passed away at the age of 77. Returning to sport, and former Test batsman Mark Waugh believes Jake Weatherill's Test career is over after being dropped for the second Test against Bangladesh in Mackay. Adam Scott has signed on for the Australian Summer of Golf once again. He'll play at the PGA Championship at the Lakes Golf Club in November before heading to Melbourne for the Australian Open. And in Formula One, Alex Albon will remain with Williams in 2027. That's the latest news and sport.
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4: I'm Daniel Brewer with your local news and sport. Tomorrow is Daffodil Day and Cancer Council Victoria are urging Gippslanders to get behind the day and raise money for research. As we head into spring, people are being reminded to take simple steps to stay safe around magpies and other swooping birds. Emma Roberts reports.
23: Department of Energy, Environment and Climate Action Wildlife Emergencies Manager Tony English says swooping is common during the breeding season for some native birds. He says while being swooped can be unsettling, birds rarely make contact, with incidents reported across urban and rural areas, including parks, gardens, playgrounds and shared paths. Emma Roberts, Ace Radio.
4: In sport, history has been made at the Churchill Football Netball Club, with Chris Willow-Williams becoming the club's all-time games record holder, playing his 368th game last weekend. That's the latest in local news and sport.
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4: Your four-day forecast for Gippsland and the valley. There is a strong wind warning for the East Gippsland coast. Cloudy with a very high chance of showers for the remainder of your Wednesday. Overnight temperatures across the region between 5 and 10. Tomorrow partly cloudy with a medium chance of showers 18. Friday partly cloudy with a medium chance of showers and light winds 15. Saturday cloudy with a medium chance of showers, most likely through the morning and afternoon 15. Right now it's 14 degrees.
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Nader with you this afternoon, doing the 70s and 80s lunchbox. Plenty to chat about today. Of course, the latest on the Sydney Swans. A bit of a sports wrap too, with news in the world of cricket. Plus, cricket normally associated with summer, and wasn't quite summer conditions, but certainly spring conditions yesterday in Gippsland, and I took full advantage of it. Chat about that today. A big movie franchise could be coming back with a big star returning, and I'll take a look back at what happened on this day. Plus, the 70s and 80s lunchbox continues. Pointer Sisters and Stephen Stills coming. Right now, it's Stevie Nicks. 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

0: Dills, Love the One You're With on Gippsland's Gold. It is Nathan with you this afternoon. We are doing the 70s and 80s lunchbox, and the big news has been announced today. Sydney Swans players Riley Bice, Nick Blakey, Isaac Heaney, James Jordan and Chad Warner will not be considered for selection for the remainder of the 2026 AFL season, the club has said in a statement. The AFL is supportive of the club's sanctions, and they have announced that they respect that there is an ongoing investigation by Victoria Police, and the actions that the Sydney Swans have taken today are independent of this. More news to come.
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0: Air Supply, all out of love on Gippsland's Gold. 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The second test will commence shortly, and it will be an Australian team without opener Jake Weatherald, who's been axed by the ACB. Matt Renshaw will replace him in the role. Jacob Van Rooyen will be sitting out for 3 weeks after his striking ban was upheld at the tribunal last night. So D's fans who've been, they've had a lot to cheer about this year with an unexpected, I would say, bounce in form, and set to play finals are the D's, but they're going to be doing it without their spearhead forward for a couple of weeks at least.
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0: Wrapping up the 70s and 80s lunchbox with I can Tina Turner. That's Nat Bush City Limits. Nate with you this afternoon. News, sport and weather on the way. Mushroom killer Aaron Patterson's murder appeal begins today. We got the latest on that coming up in your news, sport and weather. And after the news, I'll take a look back at what happened on this day.
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15: 13 degrees in Melbourne, possible showers tomorrow, a top of 18. It's 1 o'clock. Good afternoon, I'm Jordan Tunbridge. Sydney Swans officials are apologising to fans as they suspend 5 players over their off-field behaviour. Isaac Heaney, Nick Blakey, Chad Warner, James Jordan and Riley Bice won't be eligible for selection for the rest of the season. Chief Executive Matthew Pavlich says the action is independent of the police investigation into an alleged sexual assault at a Melbourne hotel over the weekend.
16: Staying out late, it was drinking, it was continuing to continue their night, it was bringing women back to the hotel. It was a long way short of what we expect of our players, and we're holding them to a really high standard.
15: A Northcote tobacco store has been targeted for a second time in 2 days overnight. A red Toyota Corolla reversing its speed into the High Street store just before midnight, causing extensive damage. Two offenders captured on CCTV fleeing the scene. Police are also investigating a ram raid at Footscray this morning, where a stolen car was driven into a hot pot shop. Offenders tried to set the shop alight, but it failed to take hold. Australia and Thailand have committed to boosting cooperation across trade, law enforcement and defence. The Prime Minister has held high-level talks with his Thai counterpart in Canberra. The two leaders pledged to work together more closely to tackle human trafficking, drug smuggling and scam networks. Anthony Albanese says their relationship can help make the region safer.
17: Today we undertake to expand on decades of work between our countries by committing law enforcement agencies to strengthen operational cooperation to disrupt increasingly sophisticated global criminal networks.
15: Former Essendon Premiership player John Barnes is joining politics and will run at the November election for One Nation. The 57-year-old father of two has served on Moonee Valley Council since 2024 and previously worked as a garbage collector for Hume City Council. He has battled memory loss and rage issues due to head knocks he suffered during his 15 years in the AFL. The Coalition says there's no way any part of the VNI West High Voltage power line will go ahead if they win the November 28 Victorian election. The project has seen at least a dozen farmers fined more than $800 for not allowing project workers onto their properties. Nationals leader Danny O'Brien says farmers have been treated badly and there will be no line, even if it's put underground.
18: This is a project that has no social licence, that's blown out in cost from $2 billion to potentially as much as $11 billion. And in conjunction with other transmission projects, it's been revealed that it'll add about $600 of cost to everybody's bills every year.
15: Finance, the All Ordinaries down 44 points, one Australian dollar trading at 70.85 US cents.
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15: better. Braden Maynard won't make his return for Collingwood against Brisbane on Friday night. Maynard last played in round 20 after suffering an injury to his knee and hamstring. But the defender didn't get through training today. Meantime, Magpies coach Craig McRae was asked this morning if he can imagine a scenario where Scott Pendlebury is not at the club next year.
19: I don't know. I probably can't because I've just the black and white looks so good on him. But I also mentioned that I could see the attraction from other clubs. They only have a perception of what could be. Well, we have the reality of what is and how influential he is to our players and to our culture.
15: Australian tennis players Alexei Poprin and Taylor Preston have received wildcards for the US Open main draw, and the Kookaburras have beaten Spain 1-0 at the Men's Hockey World Cup. That's the latest news and sport.
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20: I'm Daniel Brewer with your local news and sport. The Food Bank School Brekkie program is continuing to support schools across Gippsland and more schools coming on board the program due to the current cost of living crisis. Dave McNamara, CEO of Food Bank Victoria, says the program has many benefits.
21: 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And the great thing about it is that, you know, we're now using the program to teach kids leadership skills.
20: Police are seeking the public's help as they continue to search for Robert Murphy, who is currently wanted on warrant. He is known to frequent the Sale, Morwell and Bairnsdale areas. Anyone with information is urged to contact Crime Stoppers. In sport, Gippsland sporting achievements have been celebrated at the 66th annual Gipstar Awards. Jack Brady from Glengarry was named the overall junior Gipstar for clay target shooting, while Eagle Point's Luke Misson took out the overall open award for para standing tennis. That's the latest in local news and sport.
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20: Your four-day forecast for Gippsland and the valley. There is a strong wind warning for the East Gippsland coast. Cloudy with a very high chance of showers for the remainder of your Wednesday. Overnight temperatures across the region between 5 and 10. Tomorrow partly cloudy with a medium chance of showers 18. Friday partly cloudy with a medium chance of showers and light winds 15. Saturday cloudy with a medium chance of showers, most likely through the morning and afternoon 15. Right now it's 14 degrees.
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0: 98.3 FM, 1242 AM, and on the listener app. It's Candy Stanton on Gippsland's Gold. You've got Nader this afternoon. And it's time to take a look back at what happened on this day. And there's been lots of negative sports stories of late. And one of the biggest ones happened on this day in 2012 when US cyclist Lance Armstrong was stripped of all competitive results after he was found guilty of doping. And boy, didn't he take everything.
1: Was one of those banned substances EPO?
2: Yes.
1: Did you ever blood dope or use blood transfusions to enhance your cycling performance?
2: Yes.
1: Did you ever use any other banned substances like testosterone, cortisone, or human growth hormone?
2: Yes.
0: Good God, he took everything. Australia's first 7-Eleven store opened in the Melbourne suburb of Oakley on this day back in 1977. And in 1972, Neil Diamond's hugely popular album Hot August Night was recorded. Stop your drinking, stop your drinking. Having a birthday today is British actor, comedian, TV host Stephen Fry. He turns 69 today.
3: Nonsense! He's a hound and a rotter and he's going to be shot. However, before we proceed to the formality of sentencing the deceased, I mean the defendant today.
0: That's what happened on this day.
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0: CCR on Gippsland's Gold. It is Nader with you this afternoon. And as we get into warmer weather, we're going to want to spend more time outside. And there's a great little Kids in Fishing event that's happening in Lakes Entrance at the Basketball Hall this Saturday from 1 p.m. to 3 p.m. And it's a free event and a great opportunity for kids to learn the basics of fishing in a fun, hands-on environment. Participants can discover how to tie hooks and sinkers, rig fishing lures, present bait correctly, and practice their casting skills. There's no need to book. Just head along and join in. The Kids in Fishing event happening this Saturday. Get all the details online at gippslandsgold.com.au.
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0: Earth, Wind and Fire on Gippsland's Golds. Nader with you this afternoon. More on the sanctions by the Sydney Swans. Five players will not play any further part in season 2026. Riley Bice, Nick Blakey, Isaac Heaney, James Jordan and Chad Warner. And more details on that story coming up next on Gippsland's Gold.
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19: 14 degrees in Melbourne, possible showers tomorrow, a top of 18. It's 2 o'clock. Good afternoon, I'm Jordan Tunbridge. Sydney Swans president Andrew Pridham says they have torpedoed their season as the Swans continue to work through the fallout of what transpired at a Melbourne hotel in the early hours of Monday morning. The Swans have confirmed that Isaac Heaney, Chad Warner, Nick Blakey, James Jordan and Riley Bice will be suspended for the rest of the season due to a breach of club standards. The woman at the centre of the alleged sexual assault investigation has officially spoken with police. Andrew Pridham says they are taking the matter very seriously.
20: Clearly this is a very sad day for us and for everybody involved. I know that the five players involved, they're extremely remorseful for their actions and having breached the club's standards. And I think that the sanction that we've imposed and the impact that we'll have on our football season is clear for all to see.
19: Swans Chief Executive Matthew Pavlich says they are deeply embarrassed and ashamed of the poor choices of the five players involved.
21: And the impact that's had on the women involved and also the club, our supporters and so many other people that Andrew's talked about. But it's important to understand that this sanction is only as it relates to the players' behaviours and the standards that we accept and were expecting of them post-game on Sunday.
19: Convicted mushroom murderer Erin Patterson is fighting to overturn her guilty verdicts, arguing a series of problems during her trial led to a miscarriage of justice. Her lawyers have raised seven grounds of appeal, including concerns about the jury's accommodation, evidence put before the court, and the way Patterson was cross-examined. The federal government maintains its property tax changes will only increase rents by $2 a week. Separate analysis from Ray White and the NAB both estimate rents will rise by around 30%. The groups argue changes to negative gearing and capital gains tax will force landlords to seek higher yields. But Housing Minister Claire O'Neill argues existing investment property owners are unaffected by the changes.
22: We have grandfathered these arrangements. Every single person in our country who owned a property on budget night is able to continue to get access to negative gearing. And if you want to get access to it after budget night, you can get that too, as long as you build a new home for the country.
19: A study has found people who use cannabis are developing psychosis years earlier than non-users, prompting calls for greater health warnings. Conjoint professor in the School of Psychiatry at UNSW, Matthew Large, says it's not just young people at risk.
23: If you are in a group of people with an average mean age of psychosis onset of over 30, it can bring it forward by a full 6 years. People think that medicinal cannabis is different. This is extremely potent for common psychiatric conditions like anxiety, depression, insomnia, PTSD, schizophrenia. It exacerbates or brings on every single one of those conditions.
19: Finance, the All Ordinary is down 35 points, one Australian dollar trading at 70.85 US cents.
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19: better. Hawthorn coach Sam Mitchell says the club has spoken to its players regarding the situation engulfing the Sydney Swans. Mitchell says their thoughts have been around the alleged victim in the case.
25: The football stuff is so secondary to the alleged victims in particular. We put the people lens first and foremost and the people involved, and it's obviously a police investigation, and you know, we had a bit of a chat with our players about remembering the expectations that we have on ourselves.
19: Port Adelaide forward Mitch Georgiades has penned a fresh two-year extension, keeping him at the Power until the end of 2029. The 24-year-old was already contracted for 2027, with the West Australian turning his back on interest from rival clubs. And dates for next year's Gather Round have been announced. Teams to gather in South Australia from the 8th to the 11th of April. That's the latest news and sport.
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1: Graduate program is a two-year development program for students who have recently completed or are about to complete an undergraduate or postgraduate qualification. 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
0: 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In sport, Latrobe Valley Dodgeball League results from Sunday night, Rogues defeated 9-9, MK Ninjas defeated Newbies, while Disney and Average Jakeys drew 5-all. That's the latest in local news and sport.
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0: Your four-day forecast for Gippsland and the valley, there is a strong wind warning for the East Gippsland coast. Cloudy with a very high chance of showers for the remainder of your Wednesday. Overnight temperatures across the region between 5 and 10. Tomorrow, partly cloudy with a medium chance of showers, 18. Friday, partly cloudy with a medium chance of showers and light winds, 15. Saturday, cloudy with a medium chance of showers, most likely through the morning and afternoon, 15. Right now, it's 14 degrees.

0: Powderfinger these days on Gippsland's Gold. It is Nader with you this afternoon. And yesterday afternoon, boy, oh boy, what a lovely day it was. And I made the most of it. You know, we get to this time of year and we want to be holding on to any or clutching at any sunshine we can find. And I did just that yesterday afternoon. I don't think I've ever been so happy to be out in the garden mowing the lawns, whippersnipping and the whole works. But geez, it was nice. But don't worry. It's not going to last, of course, at this time of year. We're expecting poor weather to continue and come back, and that's exactly what's going to happen. Saturday shower or two, 15 degrees. Yeah, thanks very much.
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0: Gippsland in the Valley. Nader with you this afternoon on Gippsland's Golds. And an iconic movie character may be returning to the silver screen for a sixth time. The man known as Captain Jack.
1: Love, that is a dinghy. My vessel is magnificent and fierce and huge-ish.
0: Yes, Jack Sparrow, Pirates of the Caribbean. Look, he's previously said, Johnny Depp, that he would not return to play the role of Captain Jack Sparrow unless he was paid $300 million and given 1 million alpacas. Very Johnny Depp of him, isn't it? But according to legendary producer Jerry Bruckheimer, they are in talks with Johnny Depp about returning for a sixth Pirates of the Caribbean film. So my question is, where are they going to get a million alpacas from?
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0: time with you on Gippsland's Gold as we head towards the 3 o'clock news, sport and weather. Five Sydney Swans players will play no further part in season 2026. We've got the latest coming up next. Dan Brewer's got your local news headlines. And after 3 o'clock, Karen will join you for the better music variety. It includes the Stones. That's coming up after 3 on Gippsland's Gold.
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17: 15 degrees in Melbourne, possible showers tomorrow, a top of 18. It's 3 o'clock. Good afternoon, I'm Jordan Tunbridge. Sydney Swans chairman Andrew Pridham says the club's suspended players are extremely remorseful for their actions in the hours after Sunday's win over Essendon. Isaac Heaney, Chad Warner, Nick Blakey, James Jordan and Riley Bice will be suspended for the rest of the season, including finals. A police investigation is currently underway into allegations of sexual assault at the Pullman Hotel in East Melbourne, where the Sydney Swans were staying. CEO Matthew Pavlich says they are deeply concerned about the welfare and well-being of the women involved.
18: We offer as much support as we can. They're the ones who are impacted severely at the moment, and we are here to acknowledge those allegations.
17: One Nation has unveiled its first celebrity candidate ahead of November's state election. Former Essendon Premiership player John Barnes, the 57-year-old father of two, served on Moonee Valley Council for the past 2 years and previously worked as a garbage collector. Senior Minister Ingrid Stitt maintains the government's strategy is working, despite a new poll revealing no real change in sentiment under Premier Ben Carroll's leadership. The latest Resolve political monitor conducted for The Age shows Labor's primary support has dropped 2 points to 25%, the coalition remaining unchanged at 27%. It's the government's worst result since its polling tanked in the lead-up to last year's federal election. But Ms. Stitt insists Labor doesn't need to reassess its strategy.
19: We're very clearly focused on the issues that Victorians have been telling us they want us to prioritise. We're very proud of the investments that we've made as a government in both health and education, transport infrastructure. We'll continue to work hard between now and November.
17: Police say nobody was injured in a fire at an abandoned Bendigo church last night. It is believed the Mackenzie Street church was being used by squatters and the fire was contained to a fireplace. The latest bushfire outlook has been released and it warns Victoria faces an early start to the fire season. Brian Wilson explains.
20: Abnormally warmer temperatures, reduced rainfall and increased on-the-ground fuel loads are all pointing to an early spring start to Victoria's fire season, with the potential for intense blazes in East Gippsland, the Surf Coast, Central Victoria and the Southwest. Emergency Management Victoria Commissioner Tim Weebush says more than ever, people must be prepared early. Warnings are backed by the latest Weather Bureau data, forecasting an 80% chance of hotter conditions across spring and into the dangerous summer fire period. Brian Wilson reporting.
17: Finance, the All Ordinary is down 22 points, one Australian dollar trading at 70.85 US cents.
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17: better. Collingwood's Braden Maynard will miss another week after failing to get through training. But the Pies will bring back veterans Jeremy Howe and Steele Sidebottom for Friday night's clash with Brisbane. Collingwood coach Craig McRae was asked whether he'd consider managing players, including Nick and Josh Dacos, leading into finals.
22: Look, I'd be lying if I haven't had sleepless nights thinking about all the scenarios around, you know, what could be and what may be. And I'll repeat, there's an appetite to keep playing. All our players are really hungry to keep performing really well for our fans and other parts of our momentum into the finals.
17: Port Adelaide's leading goal kicker Mitch Georgiadis has signed a 2-year contract extension amid strong interest from rival clubs. And that's the latest news and sport.
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24: I'm Daniel Brewer with your local news and sport. Tomorrow is Daffodil Day and Cancer Council Victoria are urging Gippslanders to get behind the day and raise money for research. As we head into spring, people are being reminded to take simple steps to stay safe around magpies and other swooping birds. Emma Roberts reports.
25: Department of Energy, Environment and Climate Action Wildlife Emergencies Manager Tony English says swooping is common during the breeding season for some native birds. He says while being swooped can be unsettling, birds rarely make contact, with incidents reported across urban and rural areas including parks, gardens, playgrounds and shared paths. Emma Roberts, Ace Radio.
24: In sport, history has been made at the Churchill Football Netball Club with Chris Willow Williams becoming the club's all-time games record holder, playing his 368th game last weekend. That's the latest in local news and sport.
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24: Your four-day forecast for Gippsland and the Valley. There is a strong wind warning for the East Gippsland coast. Cloudy with a very high chance of showers for the remainder of your Wednesday. Overnight temperatures across the region between 5 and 10. Tomorrow partly cloudy with a medium chance of showers 18. Friday partly cloudy with a medium chance of showers and light winds 15. Saturday cloudy with a medium chance of showers, most likely through the morning and afternoon 15. Right now it's 14 degrees.
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0: What a fabulous throwback from the Rolling Stones, Tumble and Dice on Gippsland's Gold. G'day, it's Karen Prater. Good to have you here. Hey, something that is coming up next week is the Moving Forward Expo. This is put on by the Wellington Shire, Workforce Australia and George Gray Centre. They're hosting this first-time event in Wellington Shire. It's a good chance to check out for people with disability and their families, volunteering, employment opportunities, education, training and so much more. It's on from 10 till 1 at the Sale Memorial Hall next Wednesday, the 26th. You'll find the info at gippslandsgold.com.au.
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0: That is such a fun song from Hall & Oates, You Make My Dreams Come True on Gippsland's Gold. On the Morning Rush with Sean and Monkey today, they had Dave Hughes on to chat about the 4-20 Legends game next Thursday. Remember last year he was seriously injured? Well, he's actually back playing. Also, Radio Scattergrees, Sandy played, scored 7 out of 10, which means it's back tomorrow for $250. They'll have the latest entertainment news with Peter Ford and Jared Waitley in Talking Sport with The Morning Rush on Gippsland's Gold.
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0: Gippsland's Gold 98.3 FM, 1242 AM, better music and more of it. Thanks so much for joining us this afternoon. Got some brilliant songs ready to go after four. With 10 in a row, we've got Frankie Valli, Greece, also Tal Bachman, She's So High. And more schools are taking part in the Food Bank School Brekkie program. We'll have more details in local news with Daniel Brewer coming up next.
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1: 15 degrees in Melbourne, possible showers tomorrow, a top of 18. It's 4 o'clock. Good afternoon. I'm Jordan Tunbridge. Sydney Swans president Andrew Pridham says the club is taking the allegations involving their players very seriously. Isaac Heaney, Chad Warner, Nick Blakey, Riley Bice and James Jordan were this morning stood down for the rest of the 2026 campaign. It comes after they were found to have breached high club standards, having stayed out drinking into the early hours of Monday morning. Andrew Pridham says the club's board accepted they had to effectively torpedo their season and ban the players.
17: It's very important to note the football outcome was not a consideration of the board. We purely are looking at this through the lens of a small number of players relative to our total player list breaching our high standards that we expect. We're disappointed. We look forward to moving forward and hopefully we can deal with this matter in a professional way.
1: Erin Patterson's lawyers have begun detailing why they believe her triple murder conviction should be thrown out. They're challenging everything from evidence presented at trial to her cross-examination and the handling of the jury. The 51-year-old was sentenced to life imprisonment with an on-parole period of 33 years over the mushroom poisonings at Leongatha. Police say a Yarraville arson attack was linked to an alleged $20 million extortion attempt by bikies, with a man assaulted and threatened in his own home would be torched if he didn't pay. A month later, Molotov cocktails destroyed two cars outside the Stephen Street property. Police have now released CCTV of the offenders. Detective Senior Sergeant Ben Oakley says the family was so traumatised they moved house.
18: Everybody in the community has a right to feel safe within their house. I can only imagine the sheer terror and trauma that the 13-year-old girl in particular and the two adults were subject to as a result of this offending. The victims, they're good people and don't have any links to serious and organised crime.
1: Victoria Police has been forced to stop ordering new and replacement name badges after blowing its current funding allocation. Jackie Felgate has been told one officer resorted to photocopying their name badge after being denied an order form because there wasn't enough money for a replacement. In a statement, police say name badge orders submitted have been placed on back order and will be processed once contractual matters are resolved. The Albanese government is rejecting suggestions rents will rise 30% as a result of Labor's tax changes. Analysts argue property investors are looking to recoup their losses as the capital gains tax discount and negative gearing concessions are reined in. The government rejects the findings, arguing Treasury is predicting rents will rise by only $2 a week. In finance, the All Ordinaries is down 26 points, one Australian dollar trading at 70.85 US cents.
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1: Hawthorn coach Sam Mitchell says the club has spoken to its players regarding the situation engulfing the Sydney Swans. Meantime, Eagles AFLW coach Daisy Pearce had this message to the players.
20: Be a good human. And then for those that are in high-profile positions, understand that you being a good human matters, but it also has a massive impact on what other people think is acceptable as well.
1: Small forward Tobin Murray will make his AFL debut for Fremantle on Saturday when the side takes on Carlton at Marvel Stadium. The 20-year-old small forward from Colac in Western Victoria was overlooked in two national drafts before being taken by the Dockers with pick 40 last year. And that's the latest news and sport.
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24: I'm Daniel Brewer with your local news and sport. The Food Bank School Brekkie program is continuing to support schools across Gippsland and more schools coming on board the program due to the current cost of living crisis. Dave McNamara, CEO of Food Bank Victoria, says the program has many benefits.
25: We go out and talk to them and help them set up the program, and the great thing about it is that, you know, we're now using the program to teach kids leadership skills.
24: Police are seeking the public's help as they continue to search for Robert Murphy, who is currently wanted on warrant. He is known to frequent the Sale, Morwell and Bairnsdale areas. Anyone with information is urged to contact Crime Stoppers. In sport, Gippsland sporting achievements have been celebrated at the 66th Annual Gipstar Awards. Jack Brady from Glengarry was named the overall junior Gipstar for clay target shooting, while Eagle Point's Luke Misson took out the overall open award for para standing tennis. That's the latest in local news and sport.
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24: Your four-day forecast for Gippsland and the valley. There is a strong wind warning for the East Gippsland coast. Cloudy with a very high chance of showers for the remainder of your Wednesday. Overnight temperatures across the region between 5 and 10. Tomorrow, partly cloudy with a medium chance of showers, 18. Friday, partly cloudy with a medium chance of showers and light winds, 15. Saturday, cloudy with a medium chance of showers, most likely through the morning and afternoon, 15. Right now, it's 14 degrees.
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this night was Tuesday, the 11th of August. There's still time to complete. In the census, every answer matters. Authorised by the Australian Bureau of Statistics, Canberra.

0: 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She's so high on Gippsland's Gold 98.3 FM, 12:42 AM. Hello, it's Karen Prater. Well, now that we're nearing the end of winter, it's time to think about skin cancer. Now, the Traralgon Lions Club are hosting free skin checks next weekend, the 29th and 30th of August, from 9 till 4 both days, just at the mobile screening unit, which will be at the service track on K Street, just adjacent to the Arts Centre in Traralgon. Info on our website. Make sure you go and get checked out. We've got Paul Simon on the way right now. Steelers Wheel, stuck in the middle with you.
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We love a good throwback on Gippsland's Gold. It's Cliff Richard with Devil Woman. Shower or two tomorrow, 18 degrees atop. The weekend looking a little wet on Saturday maybe and partly cloudy on Sunday at this stage. So you can make plans. Got some great songs to continue 10 in a row. Mr. Mister with Kyrie after Jenny Morris. She has to be loved.

0: Coldplay with Yellow on Gippsland's Gold, wrapping up 10 in a row. Hey, AFL Nation continues tomorrow night when St Kilda play the Gold Coast Suns at Marvel Stadium. It really is the pointy end of the season. Our broadcast starts at 6 o'clock. Hope you can join us then on Gippsland's Gold.
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0: Better music and more of it on Gippsland's Gold. Some great songs for us today. In fact, after five, get ready for Madonna with Like a Virgin. We'll hear from Toto's Africa, and Latrobe Valley dodgeball results are coming up in local news with Daniel Brewer.
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14: 15 degrees in Melbourne, a shower or two tomorrow, top of 18. It's 5 o'clock. Good afternoon, I'm Jordan Tunbridge. The Sydney Swans say they are deeply embarrassed and ashamed about the poor choices of five players who have been suspended over their behaviour at a Melbourne hotel. Alex Riddell reports.
15: Isaac Heaney, Nick Blakey, Chad Warner, James Jordan and Riley Bice won't be eligible for selection for the rest of the season after breaching club rules. And Chairman Andrew Pridham says the suspensions show how seriously they're taking the matter.
16: to effectively torpedo our season by making a decision such as this. Just tells you how seriously we'll take
15: it. It comes as the Herald Sun reports the five Sydney Swans players took exotic dancers up to a room at the hotel for lap dances. The publication also reports three women have spoken with police as part of an investigation into a sexual assault allegation. Meantime, Telstra has confirmed Isaac Heaney and Chad Warner, who are ambassadors for the telco, will not be participating in any campaigns while the investigation is ongoing. Alex Riddell, Melbourne.
14: Victorian fire authorities are warning the state could face one of its toughest bushfire seasons in decades amid concerns dangerous conditions could arrive early. A warmer and drier spring is forecast, with East Gippsland, the southwest and parts of the Surf Coast among the areas at greater risk. Victoria Police has resorted to photocopying new name badges because its budget has run out. Orders for officers whose ranks have been upgraded or promoted have been placed on back order. The force says they will be processed once contractual matters are resolved. Shadow Police Minister Brad Batten has told Jackie Felgate it is ridiculous.
17: To hear that they're photocopying name tags when the government stand up in front of the media next time and say, we're giving the police all the resources they need to fight crime, we know for a fact they're just taking the piss of the community.
14: Senior Minister Ingrid Stitt has slammed a plan by the state opposition to tear up plans for the interconnector West Transmission Line if it wins the November election. Farmers have threatened to block access to their land with 240 kilometres of high-voltage power lines set to run through private properties across the state's northwest. Opposition leader Jess Wilson has pledged to take immediate action to secure more gas for the state with fewer poles and lower prices. But Ms. Stitt says it's a dangerous and unsustainable move.
18: That is a huge concern because we know that we need these vital infrastructure projects and we need to make sure that renewable energy continues to be our future here in Victoria.
14: Former Essendon Premiership player John Barnes is joining politics and will run at the November election for One Nation. The 57-year-old father of two has served on Moonee Valley Council since 2024 and previously worked as a garbage collector. Finance, the All Ordinary is down 19 points, one Australian dollar trading at 70.85 US cents.
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14: better. Melbourne will challenge Jacob Van Rooyen's three-game ban at the AFL Appeals Board. Last night, the tribunal upheld the key forward's suspension for striking Port Adelaide's Alia Alia. Power forward Mitch Georgiadis has penned a fresh two-year extension, keeping him at Port Adelaide until the end of 2029. The 24-year-old was already contracted for 2027, with the West Australian turning his back on interest from rival clubs, including Geelong. Unlike his housemate, Zach Butters, Georgiadis said he is ready to make his decision.
20: I've obviously seen what's happened with Zach this year, and there's a lot of pressure, media around it all, the decision, and I just felt like I was in a good place to do it now.
14: That's the latest news and sport.
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24: 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Applications are closing soon for East Gippsland Water's graduate program and summer internship program. Emma Clark reports.
25: Graduate program is a two-year development program for students who have recently completed or are about to complete an undergraduate or postgraduate qualification. Graduates will rotate across different areas of the business, work on a range of projects, receive mentoring from experienced professionals and build technical and professional skills. Applications close on Monday, the 31st of August. Emma Clark, Ace Radio.
24: The Pharmacy Guild is urging Gippsland to check their measles vaccination status. 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In sport, Latrobe Valley Dodgeball League results from Sunday night. Rogues defeated 9-9, MK Ninjas defeated Newbies, while Disney and Average Jakeys drew 5-all. That's the latest in local news and sport.
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0: Ken Hinckley pondered the predicament of Sydney coach Dean Cox.
2: If I purely talk about coaching a moment in time where you have to deal with unwanted and certainly unexpected outcomes, this is one of those times that, as a coach, it's full damage control. It's working towards how do we get things back somewhere near normal. I just don't. This is as big a moment that I can remember, I think, in as far as dealing with some big moments in sport and in football particularly. So Dean's got a massive job, and he's a young coach. He's learning his way himself. So this will derail the football club. It will be almost it's unimaginable to think that they can make any sort of football run between now and the end of the season.
0: And the eminently sensible Phil Davis on the locker room dynamic at the Swans.
3: As a teammate, it would be very hard for me to get over it, Jared, and I'm not sure if I would ever get over it, just because you just don't take anything for granted. You know, A, being a Swans player today means a lot less than it did a week ago, and you'll forever be somehow slightly tarnished. Yeah, there would be some angry people.
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27: Your four-day forecast for Gippsland and the Valley has a strong wind warning tonight for the East Gippsland coast and a severe weather warning for damaging winds across the ranges. Cloudy the rest of the night, high chance of showers through central Gippsland, slight chance in the east, winds to 20 kilometres an hour and overnight temperatures falling to between 6 and 11. Tomorrow's going to be partly cloudy with a high chance of rain, a top of 19. Partly cloudy for Friday too, slight chance of rain, a top of 18. Saturday, partly cloudy, 17. And Sunday, mostly sunny and 17 degrees. Currently, it's 14 degrees.
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We're playing better music and more of it on Gippsland's Gold. It's 10 in a row with Madonna, Like a Virgin. Her and Kylie Minogue are besties right now. Isn't that great? Hey, there's a free volunteer training workshop from the Port Albert Progress Association. It's on tomorrow. This is a great chance to learn the basics of branding, content creation and marketing. It's on from 3 till 5 at Port Albert Mechanics Institute Hall. 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

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Run to you. Hello, it's Karen, heading for 18 degrees tomorrow with a shower or two. I've got Aretha Franklin coming up first. It's the Steve Miller Band, Jet Airliner, great driving song.

0: It's always a good day when we get to play ABBA SOS on Gippsland's Gold, especially when we get to wrap it up as part of 10 in a row. Hey, the Morning Rush with Sean and Monkey are giving you the chance to be Caller of the Month this month and win two tickets to the AFL Grand Final in Melbourne. What you need to do is get on the radio with the boys. 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

0: Wrapping up better music and more of it on Gippsland's Gold. It's been lovely to have you company. We have Sports Day next. Kenny Hinckley and Sam Edmund in the hot seat, chatting all things about that club and what went down in Melbourne on Sunday night. They'll be touching on the AFLW, also the Australian and Bangladesh wrap-up, and next test starts Saturday. You can call them on the Sports Day open line, 1300 736 736.
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16: Your four-day forecast for Gippsland and the Valley has a strong wind warning tonight for the East Gippsland coast and a severe weather warning for damaging winds across the ranges. Cloudy the rest of the night, high chance of showers through central Gippsland, slight chance in the east, winds to 20 kilometres an hour and overnight temperatures falling to between 6 and 11. Tomorrow's going to be partly cloudy with a high chance of rain, a top of 19. Partly cloudy for Friday too, slight chance of rain, a top of 18. Saturday, partly cloudy 17 and Sunday mostly sunny and 17 degrees. Currently, it's 14 degrees.
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20: Hello, everyone, and a big welcome to Sports Day. At the end of a Wednesday where the Swans suspension sledgehammer reverberated across the country. 5 players banned for the rest of the season as more details continue to emerge of a night that has rocked the club to its core and may yet have long-lasting ramifications. We're on the eve of the final round of the AFL season, but it's been the sort of day where thinking about on-field matters has been difficult. Sam Edmund with you, and alongside me is the coach of the Tassie Devils, Ken Inkley. How are you, Kenny?
21: Good afternoon, Sammy. Yeah, I'm very good. I've just arrived back in town from being down at Tassie and had some time at Lonnie this week. It was really good to see the stadium upgrades that are going on down at UTAS Stadium. It was a really special morning to have a look around because there's significant upgrades that have gone on there, which... it had been a while since I've been back. We played down there when I was at Port last year, late in the year. And to say that it's remarkably better and different would be an understatement.
20: Now, do these upgrades include a secluded path from the coach's box to the arena, which has been the topic of conversation across the competition this year?
21: It's funny that we did discuss that. There's an optional two that has to be still worked through. But what I would say from the coach's box to the arena... this morning at UTAS would be about I wouldn't be more than 40 meters, and you would if it was to be walking through the crowd, it'd be walking through the chairman style lunch people that you'd be going through. So I don't think there'd be too many issues there, but who knows? Passion in footy, it's great.
20: Hey, and who knows? I mean, by the time you take over down there, you'd only be getting rapturous applause on the way down.
21: I've got nothing to worry about.
20: They'd be bowing in the aisles.
21: No, we've got the Tasmanian state all in, and we're going hard, and we'll be all on it together, and we'll all understand the journey, and I look forward to that moment and that first game in 2028. Like, it's pretty exciting because I know people have talked around the stadium down at Hobart, but the stadium up in UTAS is going to be really good. 19,000+ people. All seated. It's going to be really good. I mean, I get it that there's another big flash one coming too down at Macquarie Point with the roof and everything on it. So there's lots of upside in this. And the first couple of years, you go, well, we're going to be playing at Lonnie a lot, and that's going to be great too. So don't want to be coming down to Tassie, I don't reckon, as a visiting side. But we want them all down there. That's the thing we do want. We want the AFL to bring them all down there, bring all the teams down there, bring all the good clubs, the big clubs, not just the interstate clubs. And I mean that with greatest respects because I coached Port. But let's make sure that, you know, the Collingwoods get down there, the Geelongs get down there, and they come and play, and they draw a massively big crowd, and they also bring a lot of people to the Tasmanian state, and they stay for a week and get to look around. What I've been able to look around the last month or so, it's just a fabulous and beautiful place.
20: Yeah, it is. They love their footy in Launceston as well. So you've had a big day. You're up early there. I heard you on Gerard Whateley, and as I've since found out, not easy to get from Launceston back to the City of Churches, is it?
21: No, it has its challenges. It does have its little challenges.
20: A couple of connections.
21: Well, just a connection to Melbourne, and then there's an unusually windy, wet day in Melbourne that causes chaos.
20: Delayed.
21: One runway because it's too windy, which no surprise in the city of Melbourne. And then
20: hang on.
21: Well, I'm just telling you the facts. That's what we flew into this morning, and we got told by the pilot, Captain, whatever his name was, said, "I'm sorry, but we have been delayed. The terrible weather in Melbourne with the wind blowing has made the one runway only the northern runway available for us to land on. So we have been asked to sit in the queue for 25 minutes, which we did. Gladly.
0: Oh, you're gladly.
21: We were safe and sound. We were up there with Virgin. They were looking after us. So we made it home, but it did take a little bit longer than we expected.
0: Well, while you were flying around here, there and everywhere, there was plenty happening in the world of football. So Sports Day for Kia. Discover their new breed of hybrid and experienced turbocharged performance with remarkable efficiency. You can share your view at any time too, by the way, over the course of the next couple of hours. That is on the View Jobs open line, 1300 736 736. The text already coming through, 0433 98 11 16. A big show coming up. I'll detail all of that in a moment. But the five players banned for the remainder of the season hit hard, including finals today. Isaac Heaney, Chad Warner, Nick Blakey, Riley Bison, James Jordan, all banned by the Swans for the remainder of the 2026 campaign. The board met last night to agree on that club-imposed suspension, and this has just continued all throughout the day, Kenny. The latest being a statement from the five players, an apology. I'll read it out to you. "We are deeply sorry to everyone involved. We know that our behaviour has fallen well short of the standards expected of us and the values of the club. We know we have let down our partners and families, members, supporters, teammates, the AFLW team, corporate partners, and everyone at the club and the wider community. We accept the club sanction and apologise for the impact this has had on those involved. Our focus will now be on rebuilding trust with the club and the community." So that was a collective apology from those five players. I mean, I know you spoke with Jared earlier. How have you taken in throughout the day? There's been developments everywhere, Ken, and it's just a seismic development for a club to try to absorb.
21: Yeah, it is. It's certainly a massive, massive issue. And, I would like just to keep it for myself to be able to talk about football and the impact that it's had on football without disrespecting anything to do with other people involved or the law. I don't need to get involved with that.
0: But
21: the damage to the game and what's happened is undeniable. What has happened, the damage to the Sydney culture and respected program that's been run up there for lots and lots of years now has been, it's a massive amount of recovery that they're going to have to do. And I'm trying to be really respectful again. I don't want to disregard the people who are involved in this, but I don't have any information around that other than to say, if I can look at it purely from a footy lens, I'm not sure I've seen too much bigger, Sam,
0: yeah,
21: when it comes to a story like this. And I'm very, very cautious about what I can or cannot say. So I don't want to go too far because, I'm now a coach, one of 19 coaches in the system. So you don't wish those things to happen to anyone or any person, but they seem to happen.
0: Yeah. I mean, coaching would appear to be hard enough, and that's an understatement, let alone with this sort of savage twist that's thrown in front of you from Dean Cox's perspective, like doorstopped by media on the way into work, doorstopped on the way home from work. It would just be suffocating to have that smash into your club, like an asterisk without warning, Ken. Right on the eve of finals, when you finish second, like, you can't get your head around what the coach would be feeling.
21: No, you can't get around the whole footy club. Don't just you can't just put it into the coach or the board or the supporters. It's football as a whole, and not just the Sydney football, because this reflects on everyone involved with football in AFL football. So we all feel it, and we all certainly wish it had never got anywhere near this type of behaviour, because it just shouldn't be a part of a person's life, this type of behaviour. That's my personal view.
0: But just with you being a coach and Dean obviously being the coach, like, would you be angry? Would you be looking to blame? How would you reconcile it in your own mind? Would it be care? Would it be sadness? What do you think would be the overwhelming emotion as a coach?
21: Oh, there'd be all of them, Sam. There'd be all sorts of emotions going on as a coach. I mean, I've been through some incidents with players over my journey, and nothing anywhere near that level. I'm pretty sure you would have to remember, but you know, you have incidents with when players get involved with making mistakes off field with alcohol or whatever it might be. And you just, with those things, you just don't want to happen, because it reflects, I used to always say, it reflects on all of us.
0: Mm.
21: It's not just the person who made or makes mistakes or makes horrendous mistakes. It's reflective of the whole community, the football community, then the football club, and then us as the leaders of the club, because we're the, you know, you're the coach, you're the leader of the program. You want to make sure that you role model the behaviours that you need to have, and you want your then players to go and live it. And sometimes you've got to question it. I'm sure Dean would be questioning, what should I have done better to make sure these players didn't think that type of behaviour was anywhere near something they'd even consider thinking about?
0: Yeah. Yeah, and it's worth reminding people again, this sanction delivered by Sydney sat completely separately to the ongoing police investigation. This was Sydney reviewing its own standards, its own values and its own behaviours. And as Matthew Pavlich said today, the five players fell well short of those expectations. That's why the punishment is as severe as it is. And the fallout is severe too, Ken. So the AFL have communicated officially tonight that the five players involved, and this is particularly relevant to three of them, will not be considered for selection in the 2026 All-Australian squad, which had been put back to Monday for a determination and then will be unveiled on Tuesday. And the AFL clearly couldn't live optically with a situation where one, two, three of these players were up being celebrated with their blazers on. So the fallout is everywhere.
21: I agree. I don't think the AFL could possibly have had them recognised in the All-Australian team at any stage. You know, it just needed to be off the table because we just can't afford that type of behaviour to be in any way seen as, well, that's just an off-field incident. It's not just, it's a recognition of our game and our competition that we just don't want that to be anywhere near and associated to what we love about AFL football. That's not it. And I'm sorry to the players involved. That's just not what's acceptable. You should not think that behaviour is okay.
0: Yeah.
21: And I know they won't today and they won't tonight, but people out there will be listening and say, well, but they did at some point. And I can't explain how you can actually make that decision, and they have.
0: A lot of Swan supporters texting in. I heard a lot of talk back throughout the day. Sydney supporters just absolutely gutted, Ken. Like Ryan's texting, my 80-year-old mother said to me today after following the Swans her entire life, well, I guess I'll have to find another team. Hard to come back from this. And people were calling in really emotional throughout
21: the day.
0: Yeah,
21: they would be. I feel somewhat that way about the incident because it's reflective of AFL football, with the game I love and the game that I've been involved with my whole life. So I do. I myself feel a little bit that way about how this is broken. And when the story broke like it did, this is something that's been beat up by someone who's, but Sam, this is such a bad thing to have happened.
0: Yeah. One thing I want to ask you about, just finally from your point of view, Ken, like the art of coaching is that Dean will have to coach the players that are left behind, for lack of a better phrase, in a big final series where they're finishing second on the ladder. Like, how would he possibly be looking? What sort of challenge lies in front of the coach here to get these guys in the right mental state to go and play the biggest games of the year?
21: Yeah, well, I think this would require almost a round table sit down and have a proper conversation, because there'd be a lot of people in the room who would be feeling, will they be believing that they can actually achieve something? Will they be thinking that, you know, this is all been sabotaged by someone or some people? And I think it'd be a really tough situation, but Dean will do his best to bring the group together to try and focus back in on football, because the team who take the field, they haven't been involved with anything, and they deserve the opportunity to go out there and play. So it's just a real challenge for them. And I haven't been near that type of issue. So it would be a first time I'd be interested to see. I don't want to ever see. I don't want to ever experience it. But how you actually would handle it, it'd be, you know, you nearly need to live this thing to actually understand how you actually have to handle it.
0: Yeah. 569 text in. I'm not savvy to all the info, Sam, apart from what's been made public. I do have a question, though. What could happen if these allegations are proven to be false? It seems the people in the media have a different story than the public. Well, 569, we're not talking about the police investigation here. We are merely talking about Sydney suspending their players because they've breached club values. Now, they sat all of those players down individually and off-site yesterday. They had their they had AFLPA representation. They had legal representation. They had management representation. And the full facts were laid out, at least as the Sydney Football Club understands it. So they have acted after feeling that their values were breached, 5, 6, 9. Not anything to do with the criminal side of things.
21: Oh, that's right. They've acted on what they've been told face-to-face by the players involved. So when the club acted as strongly as they have already acted, Sam, we have to conclude that this was really, really poor behaviour.
0: Indeed. Now, there's a lot that we can't say. There's a lot that's, and I mean, Sydney will know this. I've spoken to them today. They're bracing themselves now for, you know, this isn't going to be tie off in one neat little bow, Ken. It's going to be hammer blow after hammer blow for weeks and weeks and weeks as more detail comes out, more reporting and the like. That's continued tonight. We'll just have a quick listen here. I'll leave you out of this, Ken. This is Tom Morris on 7 News reporting some more detail of the night in question.
1: It is, Mitch. Tonight we can reveal fresh details about what really happened in the early hours of Monday morning at the Pullman. Tonight we can tell you that there was drug use involved. It's unclear which players were involved in this drug use, but I am willing to say tonight that there were multiple players that were taking cocaine. The players were not drug tested by the AFL in the days after, and the club has been contacted for comment. Now, the topless waitresses were booked through Party Girls Melbourne by a player, and a third waitress also arrived at 5:30 a.m. for a two-hour booking. Each waitress, my understanding is, was paid $210. That's $630 in total, plus tips for extra services and a deposit. All three have now given a statement to police, and the club has denied there were more than five players in the room. No players have been charged, and all players are assisting the police with their investigation.
0: All right, that report on 7 News moments ago. The press conference today was lengthy, Ken, and it probably as far as Matthew Pavlich and even Andrew Pridham are concerned, probably the most difficult press conference the pair of them will face over the course of their football involvement. The question did come directly to Matthew Pavlich today about drug involvement. This is what the Sydney Swans CEO had to say.
2: Just a second part of your question, though, the drug testing, did you do that on those five players?
22: That's potentially part of the police matter, which we aren't
23: doing yet. Why are the FLW getting
24: these players for illicit drugs? And when will they be tested?
22: Sorry, what was the question?
24: Has the club considered testing these players for illicit drugs?
22: That matters with the police.
0: So that matters with the police. Andrew Pridham was asked as well, Kenny, if the five will actually play again and play for Sydney again. And this was the Sydney Swans chairman on that.
2: They'll play again with those five. I think, you know, we just wait and see what happens going forward.
0: So no commitment there. We'll wait and see what happens. So this is how serious it is in the eyes of the Sydney Swans at the moment. So a lot to play out there. Well, you can get involved in the show on this front, but do so respectfully and responsibly. You can drop us a text, 0433 98 11 16. You can share your view alternatively on the View Jobs open line at 1300 736 736. The five suspended for the remainder of the season, arguably the biggest football story of the year and one of the biggest scandals to hit a club in recent time. And the AFL made that call today, by the way, repeating that none of those five will be eligible for the All-Australian squad. And it does make you wonder what Brownlow night will look like with a couple of those boys to poll pretty prominently as well, you would suspect. Coming back to more happier topics,
21: yes,
0: Ken. Brett texted in from Perth. We are definitely planning a trip to Tassie for the first Dockers game v. the Devils. Definitely looking at some golf as well. So this is what people are going to do.
21: Mate, make a weekend of it. That's what it's going to be. It's going to be all about a trip. It's not going to be about just the game of football. The golf courses, as you know, you're an absolute jet at golf, aren't you? Is that what I've heard? Name the courses you play at down there.
0: Well, I don't play on any courses, Ken.
21: You know, is that what it is?
0: Barnboogle, yeah, that's a great course up the north.
21: There's so many, though. They're everywhere. So that's what I'm saying. Everyone is so excited about what's actually going to happen. And I'm glad to hear that from Brett, it was in Perth. Good on you, Brett. I can't wait to see you down there. And I hope you go home not winning. But I hope you go home winning because you've experienced Tasmania.
0: Yeah. I love that. Good on you, Brett. Thanks for texting in. I actually can't wait to maybe get a ferry to the footy. I've always wanted to get a ferry to the footy. Can you make that happen down there at Macquarie Point as well? Get a ferry across the river.
21: We make it anything happen for you, mate.
0: Love
21: Minnie,
0: it.
21: You know you'll get royalty down there. Make sure you're down there for you, Taz, though, at Lonnie.
0: Oh, yeah, yeah.
21: The media centre. The media centre.
0: Looks good,
21: down
0: doesn't
21: there.
0: It? Oh, you had a look in there.
21: Oh, mate, it's brand spanking.
0: You're looking after us.
21: No, I've seen the... It's actually in the middle of getting lifted out of the ground when I was there today. They were building it, and they showed me the pictures of it, and it's so good. Because we want the media down there. We want them down there calling games and being there and live and experiencing it. So, and I bet you this. I bet there's scones, jam and cream down there. That will be a lock.
0: Given the way you move the needle at Marvel, you weren't even there to benefit too. They delivered.
21: No, I know it wasn't.
0: Delivered those scones at your behest.
21: But there'll be other things. There'll be banana cakes. There'll be all sorts of things down there if you come down there. There'll be endless amounts of food, home cooked, beautiful Tasmanian food.
0: How good!
21: With all the beautiful products from Tasmania.
0: Deeds in Perth, Geelong concussion waiver gone a bit quiet. Well, Dean, that's going to happen Friday, possibly start of next week. That's still with the King's Council that's in charge of proceedings there. So we wait to hear from that King's Council. Dean's in Canley. Dean. Sorry to say you're a Swans supporter. How have you taken in the news today?
3: Oh, well, yes. Well, first, I'm out of South Melbourne, so we packed up and went to Sydney. So we've been through some hardships, but nothing like what's happened with what's happened in the last couple of days, especially for those poor ladies too. I'm just sort of thinking outside the square after listening to the chairman today, and he couldn't guarantee those players pull on the red and white again. Now, I'm thinking... If the Swans were to offer up Heaney and Warner to Port Adelaide for Zach Butters, that's more than Port Adelaide are going to get offered by any other club floating around at the moment. Thoughts, Ken?
21: No, you're not. That's you're talking about culture and you're talking about what you're trying to build. I don't think that's an option for clubs. The boys who have got themselves in strife will need to fight their way back through their football club. Which is your team, the Swans. I think if they're going to play the footy, they'll play it at the Swans, and they have to earn the trust back doing it that way.
0: Now, thanks for the call, Dean. Appreciate the question just the same. Ben, just text in just before we break, Kenny. The big issues here. Kenny, I see you've stumbled across the best little restaurant in Australia last night, D'Angelo's. Oh, yeah. Did you go?
21: I went to D'Angelo's.
0: You went? Yep. How'd you go?
21: Yep. Oh, mate, the best carbonara I've ever had. Ever.
0: I love it.
21: Battery Point, it was unbelievable. I wasn't going, and then we were talking about it on the show all the way through it,
0: yeah.
21: And I had to go.
0: Who took you? What can you
21: say? Todd and Becca, the recruiting team, and Mitch. We went down there, so we had a nice little quick pasta. It was late. It was about after 8 by the time I got there. Did we get looked after?
4: Nom, nom, nom.
0: How good? So we're gonna.
21: I reckon you can get 11 out of 10.
0: That good?
21: Yeah.
0: I haven't been there for a long time. I remember it being amazing. I haven't been back for a while. But so any conversation at all had around you getting sort of your surname on the menu in any way, shape, or form, or can we make
21: Scotty Roth with the Jack Jumpers? He's got his own special table. And Scott's now on notice that, he's going to have to share his table because there's going to be a Devil's Jumper up beside the Jack Jumpers. And that's going to be our table. And we're going to be able to go there and have some beautiful pasta.
0: So good.
21: Or pizza.
0: Love
21: beautiful.
0: It. Any garlic bread on the side as well?
21: We had a little appetizer, but it wasn't garlic bread.
0: Okay.
21: Little pizza.
0: Love it. All right, Sports Days for Kia. We can't talk about food. Gets us hungry. Discover the new breed of hybrid and experience turbocharged performance with a remarkable efficiency. On the other side of this, we're going to run through the Thursday teams for Ream. They've just dropped. We'll get to them on the other side. I have to go for two. Well, let's get to the teams now then. Australia's favourite that's steady, hot and strong is Ream. The teams are always going to be interesting, Ken, for those playing wildcard. And for those who aren't, who's in, who's out, St Kilda, Liam Ryan and Dougal Howard come in. Dougal Howard's 100th game for the Saints, but his final AFL game, one of yours.
21: There's some things that we will touch on because I spoke with Jared this morning around what is in round 24 for the teams that are going to be playing. And, my fondest memory is my last game at Port Adelaide as coach when I had Bokey finishing up as well, and Chad Corns was going to be his last game, and as it turns out, Chris Davies' last game at the club, and myself. And we had a team that, we didn't have a lot of talent in the team out there, but we had we had a commitment to each other that we wanted to, you know, win again one more time. And we beat the Gold Coast when we probably never should have. I said in my press conference, I was asked the question, you know, how did that happen, Ken? I go, well, I don't know. I didn't expect us to win. So it was amazing. And now, and I'm looking at these two teams. I'm looking at Dougal's. Dougal announced his retirement.
0: Yep.
21: So Dougal's announced his retirement. So there's a moment. And I look at the Gold Coast son. Nick Holman's announced his retirement.
0: Yep.
21: Yeah, and has Jared Witch said anything?
0: Because he's playing on.
21: Yeah, well, I wasn't sure because I've seen his name in the team as well. So, but there's moments there for both those sides, for what everyone considers, you know, oh, well, what's going to be in this game? Well, there's going to be a lot in these games if you connect to them emotionally. And that's what I was lucky enough to do last year with my team in the round 24. Nothing on for us to win, but we had a moment.
0: All right, let's run through those teams in more detail when we get back, as well as the broader conversation about the final round of the season for eight clubs anyway. 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
5: You are indeed. There's a lot on our plate tonight and so little time, but it's great to have all your calls and texts throughout the show. Sam Edmund, Ken Hinckley with you. It was remiss of me not to mention off the top, we're going to be joined out at 7 o'clock by former Melbourne high flyer, proud Tasmanian, the Prince of Penguin, Russell Robertson's going to join us, who's playing in the 4-20 Legends game, Ken. So,
6: oh, the Prince.
5: Looking forward to having Robbo in the house. I reckon he can still sit on a few heads as well. So he'll be doing a stand-up at Marvel.
6: Can't wait for him to be down in Tassie too, the Prince.
5: So he'll be down there for sure. He might be
6: He'll be presenting.
5: He'll be a jumper presenter.
6: Yeah, absolutely. He'll be down there. One of the great Tasmanian men. So what about the marks he used to take, Robbo?
5: Yeah. Oh, he did some damage. He did some damage.
6: Well,
5: and I'll tell you what, that many people texting in at the moment about making a holiday out of coming down to watch their team play the Devils. Matt and Geelong, after a very difficult day in the AFL, I really appreciate the way you both are handling this and talking about what's important in our game. Love the way you are both talking about our game outside of what happened today. Very excited about Tassie coming into the comp. What are the chances of the Cats playing in Tassie? That would be amazing. We would go for a few days, says Matt in Geelong. So,
6: well, Matt, you'll be coming down there. Don't worry about that. You'll be coming down, you and your Cats. You'll be all over us. And you'll be staying for a week at least, I reckon. You'll be absolutely staying for a week, you know. Do a lap of the map. That's what they do. They come down, they do a lap of the map, Sammy. And, you know, you need more than a week to take all the great sites in. But, you know, if you can get it done in a week, it'll be a good bit of fun.
5: Hey, Ken, love you. Great high for Tassie. Scott and the Jackies won a championship. Not sure you are sitting at the same table yet. Oh, there's some fighting words.
6: That's probably fair, I suppose. Scotty's got me covered well and truly. But, yep, I'll sit back in. I'm just going to go in the back corner, back down the back corner of D'Angelo's and hide away.
5: And he's been waiting very patiently, I hope, anyway, on the line in Juan Turner. Sorry to keep you waiting, and thanks for holding there, Annie. Welcome to Sports Day.
7: Hey guys, thanks for taking my call. I read, this is to regarding Sydney Swans and the five players that have been stood down. I read an article with regards to inviting back five players at an appropriate time by the club president. Now, when's an appropriate time? Will it be during the finals, or will it be later, or would they be there to support their teammates in the club rooms or spectators in the crowd?
5: Yeah. They were asked, Annie, specifically, would the players be allowed back into the club? And the comment was made that, you know, we're not turning our back on our players in a care sense, and they are welcome back into the club. I don't pretend to know when that will be, Annie, or when they'll show their face there, but they're not being banned from attending the facility there at the Sydney Swans. Banned from playing, yes, but not from getting into the club. But I couldn't tell you when that would actually happen, to be honest.
7: All right, no worries. Thanks for
5: calling. Thanks, Annie. Thanks for calling in. Type our sports update. Get your free 5-minute tyre safety check, Kenny. So just these full teams here. So as we mentioned earlier, Liam Ryan, Dougal Howard are in. Alex Tarrou out, omitted. Jack Higgins is out, injured. And over at the Suns, Nick Holman comes in for his final game, having announced his retirement. Jared Witz has re-signed for
6: how long?
5: I think it's another two. Yeah. Another
6: Which,
5: 2 years.
6: I thought he was getting a bit older. I'm not trying to write him off by any means, but sounds like I did. But
5: no, well, he is. Truth
6: and
5: is.
6: What age is he?
5: Truth is your defence. I think he's 31. Witzy, let me pull him up and have a look.
6: I thought he was older than that.
5: He is 33. I beg your pardon. He's 33. Yeah. So he's on for more years. Yep.
6: Not getting easier to play at that age, but hopefully he's got a couple more great years in him.
5: Yep. Ben Jepson comes in as well. I think he's only played the 10 games this year, so he's coming in. Sam Collins out injured. Will Powell injured. Christian Petrarca is injured as well. Little foot problem that apparently he's been struggling with. And Melbourne are appealing the decision. Getting desperate at the Demons, Kenny. Appealing the decision.
6: Oh, they're not desperate. They're just doing everything they possibly can for a player who's really important to them.
5: Well, okay, well, all right.
6: Well, they're doing everything they should. They should go right to the line to try and fight for their play. If they could find a way to get him off a week, it would be a great result.
5: Yeah, I mean, I think it's they're entitled to be desperate because he's so important structurally. Well,
6: I thought you were having a go at him.
5: Well, it's long odds. I mean, let's be honest. It's very. They go to the tribunal. They try everything. It stays the three.
6: You've never backed a ruffian hoped?
5: Of course. Well, it's as you say, it's worth a shot at the stubs because... Geez, if you take him out of your team, with Mychek not coming back, you're taking out 40-plus goals. He's spent a bit of time in the ruck. He's taken the second most contested marks in your team.
6: Nothing will surprise me with what Melbourne have been able to do this year, and it wouldn't surprise me again if people like Jefferson or the two rucks, they bring an extra ruck back into the team to allow a tall forward target. They've got Bailey Fritsch. They've got goal scorers. They've been kicking goals with their smalls. I watched them last week. Chandler kicked four, so... they're still okay, but yes, they would love to have Jacob there and play. And Jacob would love to be there and play. But I watched that game live, did it, and he was remorseful straight after the event. He knew exactly what he'd done, and now he's unfortunately got some consequences on the footy field that he has to deal with.
5: He does indeed. He does indeed. Dougal Howard, as we said earlier, announced his retirement at St Kilda today. Told the players as well. So tomorrow night's game will be his 100th. He ticks the father-son box if it applies later on. And his last AFL game, I think it's his 145th in total after... how long was he with you, Kenny? He was
6: a few years. He's a great man. Doug's a great fella. And the boys, really popular teammate. Everyone would love him and be a part of it. And again, as I said, round 24, there's reasons for clubs to find their motivation and their emotional connection to personnel. And there'll be people off field, on field, that maybe you're not going to be at the club any longer. And there's plenty of things to represent your club one more time the right way.
5: Yep, indeed. And Brad Hill's 300th, if we didn't mention that earlier.
6: Yeah, there's another one.
5: Yep, we're mentioning it now. And as is Jack Gunston playing game number 300 also. You can share your view on the View Jobs open line, your next job or your next qualification, viewjobs.com.au. 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Now, you've come armed with something tonight that I believe concerns me. Is this a bit of a game we're going to play after the next break, Kenny?
6: Yeah, we're going to play a little game, Sammy.
5: All right.
6: Will they stay or will they go?
5: Who?
6: And I'm going to just wait for the game, Sam. All right, don't jump the queue. Just will they stay or will they go? Mm. And I'm going to allow you to broaden your answer to a slightly more than yes or no.
5: Oh.
6: And a 3-second yes or no is the rules, though.
5: Three seconds.
6: One, two, three. Jeez, I'm
5: going to have to be quick. I'm on the clock.
6: You're on the clock.
5: Keep all these. Yeah.
6: And there's no fudging and there's no backing away from anything. There may be a question or two that you feel uncomfortable with. But the idea of these games that we play is that it makes you a little uncomfortable.
5: Oh, do you?
6: You have some courage to go forward. One, two, three. Will they stay or will they go?
5: Jump.
6: We'll be back. We'll be back there soon.
5: All right. All right. Well, that's a good throw by you. Sports Day for Kia. Movement that inspires. We're going to be back there soon.
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0: role, and I think Fly, you know, it's the first time I've heard real clarity around he isn't playing for Port Adelaide in his role at Port Adelaide. He's now playing for Collingwood in a different role, and he's executing at a level that Fly is clearly pretty happy with.
1: Yeah, I think that's so important for him to explain and you to also explain, because as fans and supporters, we see one player change clubs. We expect him to be that exact same player in a different system, and sometimes we neglect to consider the finer details there, what they're asked to do, and the ecosystem they're being asked to fit in with. And look, I don't know what's happening here. I don't know how much of it's real or otherwise, but the murmuring around his playing future just will not go away. Neither will the clubs who are said to be interested.
0: I'll play my own game. Stay.
1: Yeah, okay. All right. Well, I think that's the far more likely outcome, because he's contracted until 2030. There's definitely something there. Whether it gets to a stage where they and he agree on a trade would appear
0: stay,
1: to be...
0: Stay, Sam. Sam, stay.
1: I'm hearing you.
0: Well, doesn't sound like it to me, that's all.
1: I'm hearing you. And given you Mitch Georgiades' declaration
0: I got that. Did I get it right? I thought you were talking about the other declaration.
1: Is Dan Houston married, or is he proposing?
0: I'm winding back from that, Mitch. I'm winding back.
1: Is Dan proposing anytime soon? Hey, yeah, and the Collingwood team, so there was always going to be a lot of intrigue around some 23s this week, wasn't there, given some have nothing to play for, and Collingwood is one of those. Going to play Brisbane at the MCG with the Lions having everything to play for here. So Braden Maynard won't play. He hasn't quite overcome that unique injury of his, the back of the knee, the hamstring. No,
0: I'm confident he'll be available for the next one.
1: They are. And Isaac Quaynor with a minor glute. What are you saying with him? He's not playing this weekend. Is he good for the next one?
0: Who, Isaac?
1: Yep. Quaynor's not playing.
0: Lock him in.
1: Lipinski with a calf, Perryman with a hamstring. They've been held back another week, funnily enough.
0: Lock them in.
1: Scott Pendlebury, well, McRae said he anticipated that he would play and would like to keep playing for continuity's sake. Howe will play, Sidebottom will play. Dan Houston, by the way, didn't train, but Fly said he had no issues and he would be there as well. And he used the term, there's an appetite to keep playing. So I think unless they're sore, they're all going to be rolled out.
0: Yeah, well, we listened to the coach and we listened to what he had to say, and you know, they are playing in wild card round, aren't they? There's no chance they can't play in anything else. I didn't
1: they're
0: have
1: stuck.
0: The ladder open.
1: They're stuck.
0: So they're playing. So you know, taking the chance to rest or play is what the coach has every right to do. What he wants to do for his team.
1: And then Brisbane have got everything to play for. Top four, particularly the spot they're in now, which is third, would put them on.
0: That's the problem with all this horrible stuff that's happened. Yep. Is now the seasons.
1: Finals are compromised a bit.
0: Oh, yep. Well, yeah, they have. But anyhow, move on.
1: Yeah.
0: Been a great night show.
1: Help make sure kids don't fight cancer alone. 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Kenny, it's been a great night show.
0: Great night show.
1: Yeah. I love
0: tonight,
1: these night shows.
0: I forgot the tonight.
1: I'm going to speak to you soon.
2: Here's an important traffic announcement for motorists travelling through the Morwell area this evening. Morwell police have told us there's a road closure at the railway crossing near the intersection of Princess Drive and Alexander's Road in Morwell. If that will impact your travel plans tonight, motorists are advised to seek an alternative route. A reminder, there is a road closure at the railway crossing near the intersection of Princess Drive and Alexander's Road in Morwell. We thank Morwell Police for updating us.
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15: Good evening, I'm Jamel Wills. 5 Sydney Swans players stood down for the rest of the season for breaching club standards have issued an apology. A police investigation's underway into reports of a sexual assault in a Melbourne hotel where the Swans were staying on Sunday. No arrests have been made. Former Swans coach and now executive director of club performance, John Longmire, has told Fox the past few days have been some of the worst in club history.
16: Well, you know, not just speaking for myself, but speaking for a number of people closely associated with this club, it's been there's not many that you actually think you can compare to this.
15: The federal government is confident wages will keep up with inflation by next year. They grew 3.2% in the year to June, down on the previous reading in March. Public sector wages continue to outpace those in the private sector. Treasurer Jim Chalmers says the situation will improve.
17: It's worth remembering that both Treasury and the Reserve Bank are forecasting annual real wage growth to return this financial year.
15: The federal government is rejecting predictions tenants could face rent increases of up to 30% as a result of budget measures. The NAB and real estate group Ray White claim changes to capital gains tax and negative gearing could lead to the increase. Labor argues rents are expected to rise by just $2 a week. Australia and Thailand will boost cooperation to combat human trafficking, drug smuggling and scammers. The Prime Minister has held high-level talks with his Thai counterpart in Canberra. The leaders also pledged to work more closely across trade, innovation and defence. A Queensland teenager has been charged with drink driving with seven passengers in his utility. Amy Drew reports.
18: Police pulled over the 17-year-old P-plate driver travelling through Helensvale on the Gold Coast just before 2 this morning. Three of the passengers were unrestrained, sitting in the rear tray of the ute. A roadside breath test allegedly returned a blood alcohol reading of 0.02, exceeding limit for a P1 licence holder. Body cam footage showed police questioning the driver about the amount of passengers in the vehicle, the teen telling officers they didn't want to pay for an Uber. He'll face multiple charges in court next month and was also issued traffic infringement notices totalling almost $1,000.
15: And the Army has joined the search for an 18-year-old bushwalker missing in the New South Wales Southern Highlands. Lily Hooper failed to return from a walk in Natai National Park a week ago. In finance, one Australian dollar buying around 71 US cents.
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15: better. Nick Kyrgios has been suspended from tennis after testing positive for cocaine. In June, he submitted a sample during the Mallorca Open that was later found to contain a metabolite of the drug. The Sharks are shutting down talk of finals footy after successive losses. Cronulla's fighting to get back into the NRL top four, starting with Sunday's clash against Gold Coast. Prop Tom Hazelton says they're not looking too far ahead.
19: To worry about September now is pretty foolish. We have, you know, three rounds till then and, you know, an important one that, you know, we have on Sunday, and that's, for us at the moment, the most important one's the next one.
15: Small forward Tobin Murray will make his AFL debut for Fremantle on Saturday against Carlton at Marvel Stadium. The 20-year-old from Victoria was overlooked in two national drafts before being taken with pick 40 last year. That's the latest news and sport.
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21: Your four-day forecast for Gippsland and the Valley has a strong wind warning tonight for the East Gippsland coast and a severe weather warning for damaging winds across the ranges. Cloudy the rest of the night, high chance of showers through central Gippsland, slight chance in the east, winds to 20 kilometres an hour and overnight temperatures falling to between 6 and 11. Tomorrow's going to be partly cloudy with a high chance of rain, a top of 19. Partly cloudy for Friday too, slight chance of rain, a top of 18. Saturday, partly cloudy, 17. And Sunday, mostly sunny and 17 degrees. Currently, it's 14 degrees.
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G'day, it's Trevor Sinclair. Check it in for a little hump day action. Wednesday night going down with a dragon song that was so popular that a prime minister once attempted to sing it with his ukulele. Also got a little from the Woman in Red soundtrack from Stevie Wonder coming up. 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

0: Massive Thanks Gold, Stevie Wonder from the Woman in Red soundtrack. I just called to say I love you. It's Trevor Sinclair. Great to have you along tonight. And just thinking about great movies, what about 1978? What a year for flicks. Grease, Superman, Jaws 2, and wow, this haunter, The Deer Hunter.
1: One shot is what it's all about. Deer has to be taken with one shot.
2: I don't think about one shot anymore.
0: Oh, wow. Yeah, what a year for movies and what a year for music. Two great taboos, Jerry Rafferty with his first solo hit, Kate Bush as well, and there are a couple of the highlights you'll hear Sunday morning from 10 when Gavin Miller is back with a classic hits countdown at Gippsland's Gold.
3: Here's an important traffic announcement for motorists travelling through the Morwell area this evening. Morwell police have told us there's a road closure at the railway crossing near the intersection of Princess Drive and Alexander's Road in Morwell. If that will impact your travel plans tonight, motorists are advised to seek an alternative route. A reminder, there is a road closure at the railway crossing near the intersection of Princess Drive and Alexander's Road in Morwell. We thank Morwell Police for updating us.
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1: There was a friend of mine on murder, and the judge's gavel fell. 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

0: Carmen as we get amongst better music and more of it for our hump day together. 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
1: Hi, I'm Ben.
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1: Good evening, I'm Jamel Wells. New data shows wages are still failing to keep up with inflation. Federal Politics editor Michael Packey.
2: The Bureau of Statistics has released the latest wage figures, which show pay packets grew 3.2% over the year to June. This is down on the previous reading in March. Treasurer Jim Chalmers admits wages still aren't keeping up with inflation, but he's confident the situation will improve.
3: Both Treasury and the Reserve Bank are forecasting annual real wage growth to return this financial year.
2: The opposition's Tim Wilson argues the government must accept responsibility, claiming life is becoming harder for many Australians.
4: It's quite clear the Treasurer is completely out of his depth in his portfolio.
2: The data reveals public sector wages continue to outpace those in the private sector. Michael Packey reporting.
1: Sydney Swans executives say five players suspended for their behaviour in a Melbourne hotel are extremely remorseful. The players have issued a statement apologising to everyone involved. Police investigating an alleged sexual assault in the hotel have made no arrests. Swans chief executive Matthew Pavlich says they are concerned about the woman at the centre of the allegations.
5: We offer as much support as we can. They're the ones who are impacted severely at the moment, and we are here to acknowledge those allegations and acknowledge it's a police matter, so we're not going to interfere with that by reaching out to them.
1: Qantas says it's continuing to meet with its engineers amid concern they could take protected strike action. Up to 150 engineers, mainly based in Sydney, claim pay talks with the airline have stalled. Qantas maintains there's no risk to its operations. A man will stand trial for the murder of a former British intelligence officer in Perth. Jake Biddleston is accused of fatally punching 62-year-old Martin Barrett, who died in hospital from his injuries. Police say Jake Biddleston also stole the victim's wallet and used his credit card. And police believe a tenancy dispute may have been behind a fatal stabbing at Beenleigh in Queensland. They say a 66-year-old man was stabbed after forcing his way into his own property. Detective Inspector Ian Galpin says it's thought a man and woman charged with his murder had locked him out.
6: Initial investigations would suggest that it's been something that has been growing, and my understanding is that they've been asked on a number of occasions to leave.
1: In finance, one Australian dollar buying around 71 US cents.
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1: better. Panthers co-captain Isaiah Yeo is recovering well from a pec injury, sparking confidence he'll return for the NRL finals. Teammate Nathan Cleary says the four-time premiership winner is doing better than expected.
8: Yeah, Yeo's going well, probably better than I thought he would, to be honest. Only 2 weeks after tearing his pec, so... Everything's looking great for him at the moment, but, time will tell.
1: Dates for next year's AFL Gather Round have been locked in, with each team to play in South Australia from the 8th to 11th of April. Nick Kyrgios has not yet confirmed if he'll appeal against a tennis suspension after testing positive for cocaine, and Michael Checker is returning to the Waratahs as head coach for the next Super Rugby season. You're up to date. That's the latest news and sport.
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14: Your four-day forecast for Gippsland and the Valley has a strong wind warning tonight for the East Gippsland coast and a severe weather warning for damaging winds across the ranges. Cloudy the rest of the night, high chance of showers through central Gippsland, slight chance in the east, winds to 20 kilometres an hour and overnight temperatures falling to between 6 and 11. Tomorrow's going to be partly cloudy with a high chance of rain, a top of 19. Partly cloudy for Friday too, slight chance of rain, a top of 18. Saturday, partly cloudy 17 and Sunday mostly sunny and 17 degrees. Right now, it's 13 degrees.

0: Gippsland's Gold, one of the greats of the Graceland album. You can call me Al. It's Paul Simon with Trevor Sinclair. Great to have you along tonight. And Neil Mitchell will be back Sunday morning. You can join him for Mitchell Unlimited from 9 o'clock Sunday. This weekend, The Cop and The Judge with Wayne Gatt from Victoria's Police Association and a former Supreme Court judge. Neil talking crime and how it affects us all. You can listen live Sunday from 9 and catch the full podcast anytime on the Listener app. Gippsland's Gold, playing you a winner from Hot Chocolate next.
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0: Gippsland's Gold, music from the movies, Irene Cara's Fame, with Trevor Sinclair playing better music and more of it. Foreigner's debut album back in 1977 gave them three hits. I'll play one of them next.
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1: Good evening, I'm Jamel Wells. The federal government has dismissed predictions tenants could soon face rent rises of up to 30%. Federal politics reporter Nelson Scott.
2: The NAB has told its clients rents could rise by up to 30% over the next 2 years as budget changes to negative gearing and capital gains tax force landlords to recoup their losses. A subsequent analysis by real estate group Ray White has calculated the same figure, prompting the opposition's Melissa McIntosh to seize on the issue in question time.
3: Is the minister damn proud of making millions of Australians pay higher rents?
2: But Housing Minister Claire O'Neill hit back, claiming the changes will only see tenants pay an extra $2 a week, in line with Treasury forecasts.
4: What's really going on here, not the fictional world that's being created by those opposite.
2: The Greens have renewed calls for an immediate rent freeze to assist struggling tenants. Nelson Scott, Canberra.
1: Five Sydney Swans players linked to a sexual assault allegation have issued a statement saying they're deeply sorry to everyone involved. The club has suspended them over an alleged incident in a Melbourne hotel, independent of a police investigation. No arrests have been made. The players say they know their behaviour has fallen short of club values. A Sydney man has been charged with possessing child and animal sexual abuse material. Police have seized phones and a laptop from the 49-year-old's Wentworthville home. Queensland police are investigating if a fatal stabbing at Bean Lee was part of a tenancy dispute. Police say a 66-year-old man was stabbed after forcing his way into his property. A man and woman in their 40s accused of locking him out are charged with his murder. High temperatures are forecast for much of Australia in the coming months, increasing the bushfire risk. The latest seasonal outlook indicates an intense El Niño weather pattern. The Weather Bureau's Michael Long says below average rainfall is also expected in some areas.
5: Rainfall is likely to be below average across parts of southeastern and eastern Australia and above average across much of the west. The other thing that is clear is a continuation of above average temperatures.
1: An Auditor General's report has revealed shortcomings in the way West Australian Health has dealt with almost $1 billion worth of procurement payments. And US President Donald Trump says he'll delay imposing new tariffs on Canada for 3 days as the countries firm up a trade deal. In finance, one Australian dollar buying around 71 US cents.
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1: better. The International Tennis Integrity Agency has suspended Nick Kyrgios under the anti-doping program. Craig Gabriel reports.
7: Kyrgios provided a sample while playing the grass court tournament in Mallorca, Spain, just before Wimbledon. The 31-year-old provided the sample on the 22nd of June and on the 17th of July after the various tests were done. The WADA-accredited laboratory confirmed that Kyrgios had a metabolite of cocaine present in his system. A provisional suspension is mandatory and came into force on the 4th of August. He has the right to appeal, but has not done so far. Craig Gabriel, Sydney.
1: Jeremy Howe and Steel Sidebottom are in line to return for Collingwood against Brisbane on Friday night. Dragons fullback Clint Gutherson has been ruled out for the rest of the NRL season with a knee injury, and the Hockeyroos have played a 4-4 draw with Chile in the World Cup. That's news and sport.
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13: Your four-day forecast for Gippsland and the Valley has a strong wind warning tonight for the East Gippsland coast and a severe weather warning for damaging winds across the ranges. Cloudy the rest of the night. High chance of showers through central Gippsland. Slight chance in the east. Winds to 20 kilometres an hour and overnight temperatures falling to between 6 and 11. Tomorrow's going to be partly cloudy with a high chance of rain, a top of 19. Partly cloudy for Friday too. Slight chance of rain, a top of 18. Saturday, partly cloudy, 17. And Sunday, mostly sunny and 17 degrees. Right now, it's 13 degrees.

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Great to have you along tonight. Taking you back to the days of the old Choose Life t-shirt with Wham real soon. Meantime, this is probably one of the most covered songs from that glam rock era from Diamond Dogs, David Bowie, Rebel Rebel, the Gippsland's Gold.

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0: Gippsland's Golden Wham. I'm your man, Wood Trevor Sinclair. Thank you for joining me tonight. 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

Gippsland's Gold. It's Trevor Sinclair too. We've had some great stuff on the radio tonight. There's more of it on the way. Patti Smith covers a Bruce Springsteen song, but let me play your D-Room first. 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

Gippsland's Gold, Too Far Away. It's Dire Straits with Trevor Sinclair. Thanks for joining me tonight. I hope you can join Gavin Miller. He'll be back Sunday morning from 10 with the Classic Hits Countdown. We'll throw the spotlight on 1978. Remember Speak and Spell? And we were fiddling with our new laser disc players, listening to these songs on the radio. I can't send the radio.

0: yeah, first time we heard from Kate Bush with that one. Because Kate Bush, Precious Wilson, An Eruption, The Babies. Some of the highlights you'll get Sunday morning from 10. 20 of the biggest hits from 1978. The Classic Hits Countdown here at Gippsland's Gold.
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0: Gippsland's Gold, a song that was both quite a protest song for the Vietnam War and a support for Vietnam veterans. And, of course, it was Vietnam Veterans Day here in Australia yesterday. Bruce Springsteen, born in the USA, just about wrapping it up for me tonight. Partly cloudy, a high chance of showers in East Gippsland tomorrow. Snow above 1,700 metres, 11 to 20 degrees for the west and south. 14 to 19 degrees with a medium chance of showers. 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
1: Hello, I'm Jack Fenwick. A raft of changes will begin from January next year, tightening rules around the promotion of gambling. Labor's reforms have passed federal parliament after the Albanese government reached a compromise with the opposition. The changes include restrictions on the number of betting ads on TV and radio, and people will be able to opt out of online gambling ads. New data shows wages are still failing to keep up with inflation. Federal politics editor Michael Packey.
2: The Bureau of Statistics has released the latest wage figures, which show pay packets grew 3.2% over the year to June. This is down on the previous reading in March. Treasurer Jim Chalmers admits wages still aren't keeping up with inflation, but he's confident the situation will improve.
3: Both Treasury and the Reserve Bank are forecasting annual real wage growth to return this financial year.
2: The opposition's Tim Wilson argues the government must accept responsibility, claiming life is becoming harder for many Australians.
4: It's quite clear the Treasurer is completely out of his depth in his portfolio.
2: The data reveals public sector wages continue to outpace those in the private sector. Michael Packey reporting.
1: Sydney Swans executives say five players suspended for their behaviour in a Melbourne hotel are extremely remorseful. The players have issued a statement apologising. Police are investigating an alleged sexual assault in the hotel, but no arrests have been made. Swans chief executive Matthew Pavlich says they are concerned about the woman at the centre of the allegations.
5: We offer as much support as we can. They're the ones who are impacted severely at the moment, and we are here to acknowledge those allegations and acknowledge it's a police matter, so we're not going to interfere with that by reaching out to them.
1: A new national survey shows voter satisfaction varies widely across the country. Victoria sank to the bottom of the table with a net rating of -33%, while South Australia led as the standout performer on +27%. WA followed with +14%, with New South Wales and Queensland hovering near the average on 4 and 2%. The federal government well below at -14%. The Israeli Defence Force has cleared its personnel of any criminal wrongdoing in a 2024 strike on a humanitarian convoy which killed an Australian woman. The IDF says there were serious failures that led soldiers to falsely identify a Hamas fighter was travelling in the convoy. However, it was concluded decisions made did not raise reasonable suspicion of criminal misconduct. In finance, one Australian dollar is buying 71.1 US cents.
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1: better. Port Adelaide spearhead Mitch Georgiades has penned a fresh two-year extension, keeping him at the club until the end of 2029. The 24-year-old was already contracted for 2027, with the West Australian turning his back on interest from rival clubs, including Geelong. Unlike his housemate, Zach Butters, Georgiades says he was ready to make his decision.
7: I've obviously seen what's happened with Zach this year, and there's a lot of pressure, media around it all. And I just felt like I was in a good place to do it now.
1: The Broncos have re-signed hooker Billy Walters for another two seasons, keeping him at the club until the end of 2028. Nick Kyrgios has been suspended from tennis after testing positive for cocaine. In June, the Australian submitted a sample during the Mallorca Open that was later found to contain a metabolite of the drug. That's the latest news and sport.
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17: Your four-day forecast for Gippsland and the Valley has a strong wind warning today for the East Gippsland coast and a severe weather warning for damaging winds across the ranges. It's going to be partly cloudy today, high chance of rain, winds 225 kilometres an hour, dropping off into the evening, a top of around 19 degrees. Overnight temperatures falling to between 3 and 8. Tomorrow, partly cloudy, slight chance of rain and 18. Saturday, partly cloudy and a top of 17. And Sunday, a mostly sunny day, winds 220 kilometres an hour and a top of 17 as well. Currently, it's 12 degrees.
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19: Hey, Blake, what did we learn yesterday? What will we learn this morning? Well, let's find out.
20: Good morning, everyone. Welcome to Australia Overnight. And now, here's my grand.

0: Matthew Pavlich said, we'll just still let them be available for that. And I just want to let people know, we don't know what the true story is at all.
1: No, we don't. But you suspect the AFL and the Sydney Football Club's got a pretty good indication of what's at stake.
0: And so, if you're not going to let them play finals, why would you make them still eligible for the Brownlow?
1: That would ultimately, presumably, that will be a decision made by the AFL.
0: I hope so.
1: That would be a decision that they will make.
0: Say, yeah. Because I thought, even if there's no crime found to be truthful, you still can't be, put forward for an award that is one of the best awards in football.
1: Yeah, but I mean, can you imagine? Well, we shouldn't probably go down that track. But can you imagine somebody in a situation like this? Then to be in the context being awarded the highest award, it would be sort of feel a bit odd, wouldn't it?
0: Absolutely.
1: Yeah.
0: And regardless their behaviour, if there's no criminal wrongdoing, the fact that they've still behaved outside their code of conduct, surely you can't be put up for the Brownlow. No.
1: One to watch. Wendy, I'm pleased you rang through and thank you for being a first-timer.
0: Thank you. I listen all the time and I will.
1: Good on you, Wendy. Thank you. Don't be a stranger. I think you know the number now, 133693.
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4: 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That's where you're listening to, we're across Australia. We've got the news. Thank you. Leo, Justin Sander will come to you very shortly. I'm Tony McManus. Good morning.
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7: Hello, I'm Jack Fenwick. The federal government's gambling reforms have passed Parliament. The changes, which come into effect from January, restrict betting ads on TV and radio, while also allowing people to opt out of online gambling ads and promotions. The reforms come after the government reached a compromise with the opposition. The Albanese government has dismissed predictions tenants could soon face rent hikes of up to 30%. Federal politics reporter Nelson Scott.
8: The NAB has told its clients rents could rise by up to 30% over the next 2 years as budget changes to negative gearing and capital gains tax force landlords to recoup their losses. A subsequent analysis by real estate group Ray White has calculated the same figure, prompting the opposition's Melissa McIntosh to seize on the issue in question time.
9: Is the minister damn proud of making millions of Australians pay higher rents?
8: But Housing Minister Claire O'Neill hit back, claiming the changes will only see tenants pay an extra $2 a week, in line with Treasury forecasts.
10: What's really going on here, not the fictional world that's being created by those opposites.
8: The Greens have renewed calls for an immediate rent freeze to assist struggling tenants. Nelson Scott, Canberra.
7: Five Sydney Swans players stood down for the rest of the season for breaching club standards have issued an apology. A police investigation is underway into reports of a sexual assault in a Melbourne hotel where the Swans were staying on Sunday. No arrests have been made. Former Swans coach and now executive director of club performance, John Longmire, has told Fox the past few days have been some of the worst in club history.
11: Well, you know, not just speaking for myself, but speaking for a number of people closely associated with this club, it's been, there's not many that you'd actually think you could compare to this.
7: Australian and Chinese authorities have confiscated almost $100 million worth of illicit tobacco. The Sydney Morning Herald reports the Australian Border Force intercepted more than 100 shipping containers between January and May, 91 of which contained 60 million illegal cigarettes and 60 kilograms of loose-leaf tobacco. The haul has an estimated value of more than $92 million. Chinese officials have arrested 60 people involved in smuggling Southeast Asian manufactured cigarettes through Shanghai. Convicted mushroom murderer Erin Patterson is fighting to overturn her guilty verdicts, arguing a series of problems during her trial led to a miscarriage of justice. Her lawyers have raised grounds of appeal, including concerns about the jury's accommodation, evidence put before the court, and the way Patterson was cross-examined. In finance, one Australian dollar is buying 71.2 US cents.
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7: better. Nick Kyrgios has been suspended from tennis after testing positive for cocaine. In June, the Australian submitted a sample during the Mallorca Open that was later found to contain a metabolite of the drug. The 31-year-old last played in the doubles at Wimbledon, where he and partner Alexander Bublik lost in the first round. Collingwood's Braden Maynard will miss another week after failing to get through training, but the Pies will bring back veterans Jeremy Howe and Steele Sidebottom for Friday night's clash with Brisbane. And in F1, Red Bull driver Isaac Hadjar will miss this weekend's Dutch Grand Prix through injury. Kiwi Liam Lawson will replace him for the race, with Yuki Tsunoda taking his seat at Racing Bulls. And Spaniard Carlos Sainz has signed a contract extension with Williams. That's the latest news and sport.
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23: Your four-day forecast for Gippsland and the Valley has a strong wind warning today for the East Gippsland Coast and a severe weather warning for damaging winds across the ranges. It's going to be partly cloudy today, high chance of rain, winds 225 kilometres an hour, dropping off into the evening, a top of around 19 degrees. Overnight temperatures falling to between 3 and 8. Tomorrow, partly cloudy, slight chance of rain and 18. Saturday, partly cloudy and a top of 17. And Sunday, a mostly sunny day, winds 220 kilometres an hour and a top of 17 as well. Currently, it's 12 degrees.
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4: Beautifully done. Wherever you are across Australia, nice to have your company and welcome back. Wherever you are, you might be at the good people at 3AW here in Melbourne. Hello. 6PR in Perth, 5AA in Adelaide and the Ace Radio Network. Look at all these texts. So many. Now, we've been talking about dancing, about when you danced. Do you still dance? Did you learn to dance? Did you meet somebody at a dance? And then one wag said this through, and we thought, oh, isn't that good? Does this by definition now become the most, I was going to say popular is the wrong word, the most curious dance and the conversation around dance of all time? What am I talking about? This might bring back a memory. Have a listen.
24: All right, who's dancing? Come on, who's dancing? You want me to get it started? Okay, yes. Start,

We had caught on in a flash. They played the monster mash. Whoa. Out from his coffin, Drax's voice did ring. Whoa. Seems he was troubled by just one thing. Whoa. Whoa. Opened the lid and shook his fist and said, whoa, what ever happened to my Transylvania?

0: Bobby, Boris Pickett goes back, I reckon, early 60s, maybe 62, something like that. There's a memory. Thank you for that, Tom. Appreciated the prompt on that one. You say you listen every night, unable to call at the moment. Regards Dancing Crazes, have a listen to the Monster Mash. Funny lyrics. And I wrote down the word Igor when, because he mentions at the front of that song, Igor. And I'm just wondering who... Why did I write down the name Igor? 133693. Was that related to a TV program where one of the characters was called Igor? Anybody know? 133693. Good on you, Tom. It's a great text. Lee Nugent, former head coach of the Australian National Swimming Team, went to Longrenong. L-O-N-G-R-E-N-O-N-G, Longrenong College. After running around the oval every Saturday afternoon, I did square dancing to stay in shape. I ran circles around everyone. Phantom, you're a very funny person. Robin, morning.
1: Oh, good morning, Tony.
0: Robin, hi.
1: Look, I'm 86. Can you hear me all right?
0: Loud and clear, Rob.
1: Oh, that's good. I'm 86 now, but when I was six at Tew Primary School, we had Clive Jones and his daughter from the ballroom in Camberwell. They came and taught us all the dances, the foxtrot, the tangoette, the Palmer Waltz, the Pride of Erin, everything. And we had school balls and we had fancy dress balls. And then unfortunately, after a couple of years, I moved to Deep Dean and they didn't have that. They just had dancing around a pole. But by the time I was 16 and starting work as a secretary, all the town halls had dances. And I had starched petticoats like that lady said. And this beautiful, you know, would swing right out my skirt. I had beautiful Laura Ashley dresses with puff sleeves and layers of frills of in the skirt going right out and strapless, what do they call them, shoestring straps.
0: Mm.
1: And, everyone would have to be dressed to a certain standard. So it was the Hawthorne Town Hall, the Box Hill Town Hall, the Heidelberg Town Hall, three nights a week, and all the church dancers had jazz bands. Look, it was just fabulous. And for years and years, in and out of marriages, once your marriage wouldn't be working, then back to the dance. And you'd be socialising, you know? You might
0: love
1: sort of want to fall in love again for a couple of hours, for a couple of months. It was just wonderful, and all the music, and you'd know all the songs. And today everyone goes to gyms and that's sporting, but ballroom dancing is sporting too.
0: It is, and it kept you very fit.
1: The barn dance, we do the progressive jive. The progressive jive would be at the end of the barn dance. And, you know, even people with mental health problems, they'd be standing up against the back wall most of the night, but they do the barn dance, and so they dance with everybody. And, look, I want to bring it back. Did you know, Tony, that there's a place called Zing Ballroom in New South Wales?
0: No.
1: They've brought dancing back into 15 schools in New South Wales, to the primary schools. And I think that's what we need to do, is bring it back into the primary schools to get everybody revved up again.
0: I just think that would be a fantastic idea. Who would teach them, though, Rob?
1: Yes. Oh, well, I think there's lots of private ballrooms around.
0: Is there?
1: And Zing Ballroom in New South Wales.
0: Yeah.
1: Zing. I saw them on Current Affair a few months ago, and they're doing it very actively. And I think that the social side of the sport is the most important thing, isn't it? Because you're doing all these steps for 3 hours a night.
0: Oh,
1: you're
0: yeah.
1: doing all these steps.
0: Oh,
1: and
0: yeah.
1: You're
0: and you'd be
1: somebody,
0: really
1: or
0: fit.
1: You're falling in love with somebody.
0: Yeah. And
1: you're hearing all these beautiful words in your ears, you know, from the music and the songs, the lovely songs.
0: Rob, tell me about that. You mentioned that brand. Was it Ashley, the dress you said?
1: Laura Ashley.
0: Laura Ashley. Now, is Laura Ashley still a brand? Is that still around?
1: Well, I was going to leave all my dresses to the museum that I heard they had, but when I rang up, they said it didn't exist anymore.
0: Oh.
1: And I don't know. I don't know, because fashion has just died, you know.
0: In that sense, it has.
1: I mean, you know, when I'm out, I'm 86, as I said. When I'm out having a dinner out, you know, on my own sometimes, and I'll just see these ladies leaving when the place closes at 9 o'clock and at night, and they'll be standing out the front saying goodbye to each other. And I think they'd be dancing now. In my time, they would be all out dancing two or three nights a week. Everyone would be getting fit and socialising. They wouldn't be lonely. They'd be looking to each other's eyes, talking, no phones all the time, and going, you know, it's just, I just see young people in, like, pyjamas all the time, the boys, the men, you know. I sing at karaoke every Saturday night.
0: Do you?
1: There.
0: Do you?
1: At Williamstown. Yeah, I was a professional singer. I work with the Bee Gees and Johnny O'Keefe and,
0: so,
1: you know,
0: Rob,
1: and
0: Rob, I have a feeling we've spoken before, haven't we?
1: Yeah, I've sung for you before,
0: you
1: I think.
0: You have, yes.
1: Wee Small Hours.
0: You're amazing, Robin.
1: So at the moment, I do a wonderful song at the karaoke. You know what it is?
0: No, go.
1: Born as free as the wind blows, as free as the grass grows, born free to follow your heart.
0: Oh, you are just fantastic, Rob. It's great to hear you again. Talk soon.
1: See
0: you. Bye. Isn't she marvellous? Occasional, regular contributor, I hope. Australia overnight.
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0: parents took their children.
1: Families would go, yep.
0: That you were chaperoned, you never went on your own.
1: No.
0: And No. We're talking early 60s. There's no way my parents would have let me go anywhere. And you know, when my husband was dating me, my brother had to be a chaperone as well.
1: And at what age would you have been? 17, 18, 19 or something?
0: Younger than that.
1: Younger.
0: Younger than that. I won't tell you the age I got married. I was very young. I had to get special permission to get married.
1: So maybe 16?
0: Yes.
1: Oh, Helen. Wow.
0: My husband was 18 and I was 16. And lucky I knew my husband earlier because our grandmothers were related, so I knew my husband. But a lot of my friends just met their future partners at the dance, and you got to know each other on the dance, and it was sort of like arranged marriages.
1: Little bit by the sounds of it. Helen, what a remarkable story, 16. We must talk more about that at some point in the not-too-distant future.
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1: 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Ooh, flake. 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Draped in something really amazing, which may surprise. That's next. 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
10: Hello, I'm Jack Fenwick. The Albanese government's gambling reforms have passed federal parliament after reaching a deal with the opposition. The changes will restrict betting ads on TV and radio and allow people to opt out of online gaming promotions. The changes start from January next year. The Age is reporting Swan Isaac Heaney is the focus of a sexual assault investigation. The woman at the centre of the scandal engulfing the club submitted a formal complaint to police on Tuesday about what occurred in the Melbourne hotel room in the early hours of Monday morning. Four other players and Heaney have issued an apology after being banned for the rest of the season over the incident. Former Swans coach and current executive director of club performance, John Longmire, has told Fox it will take time for the Swans to put this behind them.
11: The culture of the footy club, it's taken a big hit, and it'll take time to for everyone to rebuild the trust in the football club, and that's what the intention of everyone is to do.
10: No arrests have been made. Australian and Chinese border agencies have seized more than $92 million in black market tobacco bound for Melbourne and Sydney. The Sydney Morning Herald reports the joint operation uncovered 60 million illegal cigarettes and 60 kilograms of loose leaf tobacco hidden inside 91 shipping containers originating from Southeast Asia and routed through Shanghai. Chinese authorities have arrested 60 people linked to the attempted smuggling. Erin Patterson's lawyers have begun detailing why they believe her triple murder conviction should be thrown out. They're arguing a miscarriage of justice, challenging evidence presented at trial, her cross-examination and the handling of the jury. The 51-year-old was sentenced to life imprisonment with a non-parole period of 30 years over mushroom poisonings at Leon Gatha. A new national survey shows voter satisfaction is varying widely across the country. Victoria sank to the bottom of the table with a net rating of -33%, while South Australia led as the standout performer on +27%. Western Australia followed with +14%, with New South Wales and Queensland hovering near average on 4 and 2%. The federal government well below at -14%. And the Israeli Defence Force has cleared its personnel of any criminal wrongdoing in a 2024 strike on a humanitarian convoy which killed an Australian woman. The IDF says there were serious failures that led soldiers to falsely identify a Hamas fighter was travelling in the convoy. However, it's found decisions made did not raise reasonable suspicion of criminal misconduct.
7: 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That's
10: Melbourne will head to the AFL Appeals Board to challenge the tribunal's decision to uphold the three-game suspension handed to Jacob Van Rooyen. The forward collected Port Adelaide's Alir Alir in the head during last weekend's win over the Power, knocking out the defender. The club will meet the Appeals Board this evening. The Sharks are shutting down talk of finals footy after successive losses. Cronulla is fighting to get back into the NRL top four, starting with Sunday's clash against Gold Coast. Prop Tom Hazelton says they're not looking too far ahead.
12: To worry about September now is pretty foolish. We have, you know, three rounds till then.
10: And Nick Kyrgios has been suspended from tennis after testing positive for cocaine. In June, the Australian submitted a sample during the Mallorca Open and was later found to contain a metabolite of the drug.
13: Good morning, Australia. 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
21: Your four-day forecast for Gippsland and the Valley has a strong wind warning today for the East Gippsland coast and a severe weather warning for damaging winds across the ranges. It's going to be partly cloudy today, high chance of rain, winds 225 kilometres an hour, dropping off into the evening, a top of around 19 degrees. Overnight temperatures falling to between 3 and 8. Tomorrow, partly cloudy, slight chance of rain and 18. Saturday, partly cloudy and a top of 17. And Sunday, a mostly sunny day, winds 220 kilometres an hour and a top of 17 as well. Right now, it's 11 degrees.
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1: We've been talking about dancing on the program. Not dancing on the program. We've been talking about dancing as part of the program, 133693, and where you learned to dance and how important was dancing in the day. And the questions just came up in relation to the idea of dancing. And is it still important as a pursuit? And it would appear, based on the calls that we've had, very much so, the idea of getting together and being able to dance. And as many people have pointed out, it's how you would meet people in the day. You would often meet, I think, mum and dad. My mum and dad met at a dance. And mum would often tell the story. Hope my sister's listening in New York. Morning, Bernadette. She would say that she knew and said to a girlfriend, this is mum, would tell the story. She said to a girlfriend, see that one over there, that man over there, I'm going to marry him. And how do you know that at the outset? How does anybody know that? She did. Six children. And they were together until dad, mum passed first, and then dad went just a couple of years later with a dreaded dementia. Point of that story is that clearly it happened. I wonder whether people still have those levels of history and similarities, I guess, in terms of how you met, when you met, and how it all worked out in the end. 133693. Got some amazing emails. One in particular yesterday was a phenomenal email, which I'll share with you a bit later on. Now, the aforementioned bite to eat last night. Loving the market. So during the week, early in the week into the Pran markets, picked up this incredible piece of what I thought was a lovely piece of an affordable flake. Oh, I know, nothing too exotic, if you don't mind. Flake. Grabbed the flake, said to the bloke behind the counter, what's the best way? He said, look, there are many, but he said essentially a little bit of light flour, some butter, whack it in there, some pepper and salt, and go for your life, which I did, except that somebody had suggested, here's the option, crush a vertebrate. I know what you're thinking. Crush a vertebrate, little bit of butter in that, and drip it in the vertebrate, all crushed up, and then put it into the pan with some garlic even in that. OMG. Amazing. Jimmy, morning.
24: Good morning, Tony. Before I get on to you about dancing, yeah. Which I will, I just want to say thanks for your kind words and people's kind words about Beverly last week.
1: Oh, good, Jim.
24: Now,
1: it's very kind. And
24: yeah, you're very kind.
1: How are you travelling, Jim?
24: Yeah, I'm travelling all right. You know, I'll be 91 next month, so I'm still going okay, put it that way.
1: Good boy. Well, each day is a blessing, Jim, one day at a time.
24: Yes, it is. Mm. Now, dancing.
1: Yep.
24: I learnt to dance at Wrightson's Dance Studios in Perth.
1: R-I-G-H-T.
24: Yes. I don't know whether they were there when you were there.
1: Don't remember the name. There was another one that was very well known too in Perth.
24: Yes, there was a couple. Back in those days, there was two world champions ballroom dancers. Ballroom dancing in Perth was huge because, you know, it was so isolated. And Wrightson's, one of them there and another a couple won the championships in Blackpool in the UK.
1: Oh, which were famous for their dance.
24: That's right.
1: Yeah,
24: that's
1: of course.
24: Right. But, yes, I learnt to dance at the Wrightson's ballrooms. We all went along when we were in national service and, you know, the girls came round and, you know, just put their arm, you had to put your arms on their shoulders, you know, and they'd sort of teach you the steps and, you know, you learn waltz, quick step, foxtrot, and you become proficient, and it was great.
1: Great fun. So, Jimmy, so presumably this is late 50s, early part of the 60s maybe?
24: Yeah, late 50s. I was in the National Service in 1954, so that's when I was first 19 kick off, you know.
1: Mm.
24: Now, also, in Perth in the late 50s, middle 50s and late, they had a place in Scarborough called the Snake Pit.
1: Oh, I've heard all about the Snake Pit, but share with the Australia Overnight audience, Jim.
24: Well, it was right on Scarborough Beach, and it was the last cafe, and then you had the Scarborough Hotel.
1: Yes.
24: And there was a sort of a DJ playing the rock and roll music, and they, as they say, in those days, the bodges and the witches, you know, they'd all get round there and dance, and it was continual weekend, and it was packed. You couldn't get there. Now, that was owned by a friend of mine called Billy Williams.
1: Billy Williams.
24: Yes, and he was the first super salesmen where he used to, you know, stand up and spruik. And did a lot of work in Myers in Melbourne here, but he was an ex lieutenant in the British Army.
1: Okay.
24: And he owned that, and he was a lieutenant general, and he had a manager running it. And Billy had come over once a fortnight. His wife lived in Scarborough, you know, and she was much younger than Bill. But, so they were great memories, you know.
1: Oh, yeah, the Snake Pit was famous for so many reasons. Well, I mean, it was all healthy, it was all great, but it was the place to go.
24: You know, people would, they attracted, so it was like an added attraction, you know. You couldn't get near the place.
1: No, and
24: you know, there'd be people who'd be standing 8-10 deep watching all these jivers, you know, the rock and roll coming in.
1: And how many nights a week would it have been, Jim? Just Friday, Saturday?
24: Mainly on weekends, Saturday, Sunday.
1: Just weekend.
24: Yeah.
1: And to get to Scarborough in those days, that would have been a bit of a drive.
24: Well, you know, people used to come out on the bus a lot, you know what I mean, because there was plenty of parking along the front too in those days.
1: Yeah, there was.
24: For the amount of traffic, not on the road like it is today, of course, you know, but.
1: And Jim, would the blokes have a drink at those sort of occasions?
24: There was no beer.
1: No beer.
24: You'd have, you know, people would be boozing on at the Scarborough Hotel,
1: right.
24: And of course they'd wander over and have a look with a glass of beer in their hand, but there was no beer served at the locations, you know.
1: So they were completely dry venues.
24: Yeah, they were dry venues. Well, you see, all the dances in them days, Tony, were all dry venues.
1: Yeah, okay.
24: You'd go to rites and sugar, or then, once you learn to dance proficiently, you'd go to the Embassy Ballroom and, as I say, Canterbury Court, and they were all soft drinks and lemonade, you know.
1: Well, and you wouldn't want to turn up there, presumably, if you couldn't dance.
24: No. Yeah, that's right. You know, I mean, in those days, because, you know, they had big bands going and, it was a big occasion, like people have said about the town halls here, you know.
1: Sure. Jimmy, just finally, what would you wear? So you're going out on a Saturday night. How dressed up would you get?
24: Mostly you'd have a suit on.
1: A suit at least,
24: or very smart casual, and you'd have to have a tie, of course.
1: Definitely a tie.
24: The snake pit was all casual, you know. But if you're going to a ballroom dance, we always used to have our suit, and in the summer, as long as you had a nice casual. A nice white shirt and a tie, you know, smart trousers. I mean, you wouldn't pick anybody up, Tony.
1: Thank you. There's the word. Jim, what a great storyteller, and well done you. Thanks. We'll talk again soon.
24: The way my first girlfriend's name was Kath Murphy.
1: Oh, you remember it like it was yesterday?
24: When I was 18.
1: Well, I wonder where she may well be listening, Jim. Kath Murphy, if you're listening, Jim says hello.
24: I'll call again, Tony.
1: Please do, Jim. What a great story. There'd be many people, certainly in Western Australia, who would remember the snake pit. Wow, what a place it was. I wasn't there, of course, but people have told me about it for years. It was very, very famous. And as Jim points out, the hot place to go, Scarborough Beach. I don't know, but if you ever get over to Perth, you should go to Scarborough Beach now. It's just gorgeous. It's all been done up in the last few years. It's amazing. Rod and Arthur will come to you next. It's all part of Australia Overnight. I'm Tony Mack. Good morning to you.
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1: Helen writes, g'day Tony Mac, I forgot to mention, about 15 or so years ago, there was a 50-year reunion of the Macedonians, went to the Fitzroy Town Hall, and all those people that came back again, and even the bloke that went around in the day with a Polaroid camera. A Polaroid camera. Good on you. No bloody Apple cameras for you. No, it was a Polaroid camera taking the photos. We all dressed up in our 50s and 60s gear. Helen, thank you. In terms of those, when you talk about the wonderful Macedonian community, there would be other communities right around Australia. Italian clubs, Macedonian clubs, Greek clubs. Are they still a thing? How important are they in terms of the culture? And do those clubs... asking for a friend, as I like to say, do those clubs still attract younger members of those communities? I know the very famous Italian club in Perth, Fitzgerald Street. One of the issues, well, not one of the issues, wrong word tone, one of the challenges was to be able to attract second and third gen, say, members of, you know, Italian community to go to the Italian club, which is a great club, fabulous food, wonderful hospitality, just amazing. But I wonder around Australia if those clubs are still very important culturally and for connection, family, members, people, how you met there that you've grown up with when many of you came to Australia maybe first time. I'm just wondering whether or not those clubs are still relevant today and where are they? 133693. Rod, morning.
8: Morning, Tony, from Cincinnara, the gateway to the beautiful Coorong in South Australia.
1: Beautiful. What's so you're driving. What's it look at? Any rain around?
8: No, not at the moment, thankfully. It has been raining out here, judging by the condition of the road, but it's not raining at the moment.
1: But you're still in a pretty nice area, so the road would be pretty, you know, okay, wouldn't it?
8: Oh, well, it's not in Victoria, so the road's great, mate.
1: The road's going beautifully. Gee, we're in a bit of strife, Rod.
8: That's a much longer story for a lot of the other days.
1: Yeah, it is, yep.
8: Today's one, I need a bit of reassurance off you, Tony.
1: Sure.
8: Sure. Because like most people in this country, I get my news from... I get my news electronically because, you know, print media is almost dead. And today I saw the thing on an electronic news site, an internet news site. I won't name the one, but if you type the word news into the search engine on the Google machine, this particular website will probably come up number one. They were reporting the death of the band member from ZZ Top.
1: Yes. Drummer. Yeah, the only one without a beard.
8: The only one without a beard, yes. But the clickbait photo that they had on was a picture of Billy Gibbons.
1: Oh, really?
8: Yes. Yes, the photo alongside of it where the article is, where the link is to the article and everything, it had a picture of Billy Gibbons there and the same band foundation member dead at whatever age.
1: So was that a mistake?
8: Well, here's where I want to clarify, further into the story. Now, it could have been an honest mistake, except for the fact that the same news website 2 weeks ago when we had the big protest about Pauline Hanson in Melbourne and her meeting and everything.
1: Yep.
8: Published an image today after saying about how big the protest was and the story of how big the protest was, blah, blah, blah. But the image, I believe, has since been reverse traced to be an image of the protest taken on the King's Domain in Sydney on his main day 2023.
1: Okay, yeah.
8: So I'm just questioning whether today's was a mistake or just a lack of integrity, a lack of care, a lack of whatever, you know.
1: I guess, Rob, what you're saying, the challenge of what we see online, whether you're on the Bookface or other dozens and dozens and dozens of various news/forums, and, you know, what are the most reliable? Well, the most reliable seem to be the majors, you know, the ones that you are familiar with in terms of their branding, because they don't have the... You know, they need to maintain a certain integrity about their particular brand. I don't know whether that makes sense. Other ones that you see that you may not be familiar with, and all sorts of rubbish can be thrown out and nobody cares anyway.
8: Yeah, but this one that keeps advertising itself as Australia's most sought-after online news, they really need to up the ante a bit.
1: Well, say what it was, Rod. Which one was it?
8: news.com.au.
1: Well, you'd reckon they would know better because there's a fair bit at stake.
8: Yeah. And the only reason I found out about the picture from the Pauline Hanson rally is because I follow a political activist and presenter named Topher Field. And in the feed today was his segment. And he was showing off about that. He was talking about, he was asking the question, is the media out to get Pauline before the election even turns up? And he brought it up. Now, the girl that he does a regular podcast with did the reverse search on the image to find out where it was taken, because she'd seen the image before somewhere. And that's how they found out the details of the image on the Pauline Hanson and on the Pauline Hanson article.
1: Yeah, which often comes up in things like Media Watch will sort of sometimes look at those sort of things and remind people how weird it was and why they used it. Rod, stay safe on the road and we'll talk again soon. Thank you for that. Wherever you are around Australia, 133693, jump on board, have your say about anything really that you would like to. Artie, morning.
9: Good morning, Tony Mack and Jackson. Just a few things first. Condolences to Justin for his father. We know what it's like. Hold your chin up, mate. Family here. He's the greatest dancer that you mentioned. He's definitely by Sister Sledge. Old No. As you know, they sang We Are Family.
1: Yeah, they did.
9: Sheik, the Diddler Freak, did a song, Everybody Dance. And, of course, you remember Supercharge, Get Up and Dance. Another few that weren't mentioned.
1: That Supercharge song was just fantastic. I haven't heard that for years.
9: I've got it on vinyl. It's grew up with since Jim was going to Matilda's, as he mentioned. And, and a few that weren't mentioned that hit off in the dance hall, Macarena, Los Bravos, La Bamba. And if you remember Anthony Quinn in Zorba, someone said to him, teach him to dance, teach me to dance. He said, did you say dance? Remember that?
1: Yeah, do dance.
9: Yeah, and I used to play it in the middle of a scene, got everyone going. But anyway, getting to the petrol prices, excuse me, I've been running around. BP Braybrook 191. 189 Metro, 195 in Liberty Maidstone. 7-Eleven has gone up to $2.07 in Braybrook, which is on Ashley Street. 7-Eleven in Yarraville has gone up to $2.10. $2.9.9 is $2.10. Burke up the road is $187.3. Metro in Braybrook is $189, but if you go there close to 9, they drop it down 10 cents. A litre, which drops down to 179, but you have to get there early because they close early now. So you got Spotswood Shell, $1.91, $2.07 in Newport, which is $7.11.
1: $2.07 because of 7-Eleven. Okay, right.
9: Yeah, $2.07 there. And, yeah, so most of the 7-Elevens are climbing up the ladder again, unfortunately.
1: So, I mean, you can still get... So, based on what you're saying, around that sort of 190, 195 is about right on average, 195.
9: Yeah, that's right.
1: Yeah.
9: But they flick it up and down, as you know, as I travel and spot them. You know, I would have given you one on Ampol in Yarraville, but they used to be 24 hours and they close somewhere near midnight. The United, which is in Yarraville, they used to be open 24 hours and they close early, so I can't give you a readout on their fuel at the moment.
1: Yes, a cluster for you. Artie, you're a good man. You're a good man,
9: Thank
1: Artie.
9: You.
1: Okay. Talk soon. 133693. 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I keep reminding people it's not overnight. 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
18: 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A

0: 1422, 3XY. That would have been the outro, you see. That would have come straight out of that and bang into another song. They were the days, people. Farrah Fawcett, one hell of a tap dancer. No, go away, fandom. Thank you. It's very funny, though. I get it. Tony Mack saw that report. I think we've done. Big bands, you say, Maggie. Remember when decades ago, upon a ship's departure, a band would play and streamers. I don't know they do that anymore, do they? But yes, I think even the old, was it the, I'm going to say Princess of Tasmania? Did they used to do that? Many being perhaps one of the grandparents embarking on a online voyage post-war. Yeah, you're right. All those broken-hearted people. No fun for father, but grandmother thereafter enjoyed many sea voyages. Many a sea voyage. That's a great line, isn't it? Going to get that on the T-shirt. Many a sea voyage. That's on my supercharge. Thank you for that, Jackson. You've got to get up and dance into the Australian chart, 1977. Got up to about number 3. Sound like Clyde Bevan now. Was number 22 of the top 100 of 1977. Doesn't seem that long ago. OMG. It is Australia Overnight. Come and join us. 133693. The text line 0477 for those that like to send a message. 0477 693 693.
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0: Look who it is. Great friend of the program, Ralph. Good morning to you.
14: Yeah, good morning. How are you, mate?
0: Sensational and getting better. I'm glad you rang through because I was just thinking about, just I know you want to say some other things, but thinking about going back to the World Championship Wrestling time, People love it, I know. So there was another. Who was the other person who would occasionally host the program?
14: Well, Mike Cleary did the program for a bit. He was a rugby player from New South Wales who went on to become a state parliamentarian, and he owned the Oxford Tavern on Stanmore Road at Petersham. And then there was Wayne Kirby. He was a little guy.
0: Wayne Kirby.
14: Yeah, he did that. And of course, who was your great footballer who played for the Western Bulldogs?

0: Coffee time. 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

0: to the unknown.
1: I say. Old chap, must be a Thursday morning. Ender Brady joins us Tuesday and Thursday. Tis him morning.
2: Good morning, T-Mac. How are we doing?
1: Scale of 1 to 10, travelling about a 9 out of the 10, which is pretty good, I would have thought.
2: Leaves room for improvement, and it's very positive. I love it.
1: And you always got to leave room for improvement. It's like when one of the stores come back to you and says, how was the service? I give them usually about an 8.5 or 9, room for improvement.
2: There we go. Everyone's happy.
1: Everybody's happy. Now, sadly, a drowning tragedy. Whereabouts, Ender?
2: On the south coast of England, this is a truly shocking story. So, the mum and dad, with two teenage daughters, we now know that this is a family of Palestinian refugees, so guests in Britain being looked after, and they've gone swimming. Now, the heat wave is over, but it was a town called Shoreham-by-Sea in Sussex, beautiful part of England. They went for a dip, and at this point, something went tragically wrong, and local eyewitnesses are saying that the daughter, the eldest girl, got basically caught in a fishing net, and the parents and the other girl have gone in to help her, and this has resulted in this awful tragedy. So the two adults drowned, one of the girls drowned, and the surviving daughter, she is in hospital, and we now know that they were a family of Palestinian refugees. Just absolutely shocking what has happened. A community in shock. Local people did everything they could to get them to shore, to get them out of the sea. Paramedics, Coast Guard were on site as well, and it has ended with three drownings and one in hospital. God help them.
1: Just dreadful what people will put themselves through to survive, in a sense.
2: Yeah. But when you think where that family have come from, what they've survived to even get as far as England, it just makes no sense whatsoever. But the community in Shoreham, shocked, absolutely shocked by what has happened.
1: I mean, and it goes to a whole lot of other issues, including the level of homelessness that certainly great nations like America, certainly in the UK, Australia, we have our fair share of homelessness, and how we're going to manage that. Looks like your Prime Minister, new Prime Minister, he reckons he's got a bit of a chance at maybe helping. How so?
2: Well, this is a key policy pledge today by Andy Burnham. Look, there's been a message a day since this guy came into Downing Street, and for everyone who's criticising, saying, oh, he's always out and he's always active and he's doing stuff, these are the same people who were not happy when Keir Starmer was in office. With people were saying, we never see him, we never hear, he's always abroad, he's always talking to Zelensky, he's always talking to Trump, we never see him doing anything domestically. Well, Andy Burnham has come out today and said he wants to end rough sleeping in the UK by Christmas. Now, I would have mostly my experience of it from what I see is being in London every day. I was walking from work yesterday evening, and I stopped myself in the street. There was a young guy asleep at 4:30 p.m., fast asleep on the street. Now, he's clearly a young homeless guy. He was out of it. He was fast asleep on the pavement on Gray's Inn Road, central London, yesterday. It's a huge problem. Now, Andy Burnham says he will find money, and he said that homeless shelters will be upgraded, there will be more money for B&Bs, but ultimately he has set Christmas as the deadline for ending rough sleeping in the UK. It's very ambitious.
1: What does it do to the, dare I say it, Ender, and I say this with great respect, the texture of, you know, because certainly London's about visitors and tourism, is it disarming?
2: I think when you speak to tourists, I'm going to be very diplomatic here.
1: Yeah.
2: When you speak to tourists, I'm just going to call it as it is, Tony. People are saying to me that they've noticed that London has gone downhill a bit.
1: Yeah.
2: And this is not in any way the fault of homeless people who are homeless for very complex reasons. There may have been family issues. There may have been addiction issues. But I think what we're seeing in London is a mixture of, we're seeing, you know, perceived increase in crime, a lot of problems with mobile phones being stolen, a lot of litter on the streets. I don't know. London is just not in a great place at the moment. Now, this is not an issue that's caused by the homeless community, but I think we have so many complex problems as a society in the UK right now, and there doesn't seem to be very much money to fix any of the issues.
1: One of the most loved people on the planet once, so Princess Diana. Her brother has written a book. We'll get the details on that next with Ender Braid.
0: One man, one official world record. As part of the Helping Hands Running Festival, Chris Dixon will attempt the longest distance run on a treadmill in 7 days, a distance of 912 kilometres. The mission is to raise $1 million for free 3D hands, showing everyone living with a limb difference that anything is possible. 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
1: This is an interesting one. I mean, you've got to say who, how, why, where and when. Princess Diana's brother has written another way. Has it been released as yet?
2: It's coming out September 22nd, Tony. So this is Charles Spencer, Earl Spencer, as he's known with his aristocratic title, youngest sibling of the late Princess of Wales, Diana. And he says he's very much aware the anniversary coming up in, 10, 11 days' time. He said he has been inundated with media and interview requests from everyone, radio, TV, documentaries, filmmakers, ahead of what will be the 30th anniversary next year. Can you believe? 2027 will mark 30 years since the car crash in Paris. Yeah. And Charles Spencer says he just wants to tell Diana's story in a positive way from the family, from someone who loved her dearly. And I think everyone will just say good luck to him. The book is called Swan Song. It is out on September 22nd. Publishers are saying there'll be lots of new revelations in it. Look, I guess they would say that, T-Mac. They've got a book to sell.
1: Yeah. It always feels like there's unfinished business around it. I know it's 30 years. We're coming up to 30 years. But it feels as if, I don't know, somehow we didn't get the full picture.
2: I don't think we did. I'm not going to get drawn into conspiracy theories, but I think it was an extremely fraught time for the UK establishment. Mm. Here was a woman, she was only 36. I mean, she was prime of her life still to come.
1: Yeah.
2: And she vanished overnight. And I mean, when you look at the anger and the grief and the way that funeral was handled and the royal family making those boys walk behind their mother's coffin through central London with the whole world watching, that just would not happen now.
1: And what role she would play now in any reconciliation with the her two sons?
2: I don't think they'd have fallen out in the first place.
1: Yeah,
2: I think
1: exactly
2: she would have banged heads together, you know, and you just wonder, of the two parents, what Charles has done to bring them together, because a lot of people feel that he has prioritised his heir over the spare.
1: Yeah. Great to talk. We'll do it again soon. Have a happy weekend.
2: God bless, T-Mac. Thanks for having me.
1: Your pleasure. Enda Brady, we do Tuesday and Thursday, of course, with Enda Brady. Brian, good morning and thank you for waiting.
10: Good morning, Cody.
1: Brian?
10: I'll tell you a story. I don't know if you think it's funny or not, but when I was a young bloke, about probably 28 or something, that'll be in the late 70s or early 80s, mate. I used to work in Oxford Street, Paddington, above the pub, in a betting shop. And the bloke that owned the shop, he looked like Kojak.
1: Great look.
10: That's his nickname. And another mate of mine from Double Bay, he's a shareholder in it. Well, you get about every Wednesday and Saturday, you get about 3,000 or 4,000 people coming in there betting all the time on the racehorses. And I used to put the prices up on the board for the race course, what price they were, like the betting shops. And all the Greeks were in there betting, Italians. Mm. And the top floor was the fourth floor. The third floor was the big betting shop. The coppers used to come in there in their suits and have a bet and everything from Paddington Town Police Station. Yeah. And I'll tell you a lie. It's funny. He used to make every Wednesdays and Saturday mornings a big bathtub full of bean soup, Italian and Greek soup, and the Greek bread for all. That he'd give that about 1 o'clock to them. And then all the after he closed down, a few of us would go to the hotel Double Bay and drink every Saturday afternoon, do that on Wednesdays. And he used to leave the food in the fridge. Well, one time, he forgot to put the bowl around the fridge and the Greek players stayed there playing cards all night, you know?
1: Brian, I reckon there's a great story there. I wish we had a bit of time. We've got the cereal not far away. But you can remember those days and what they would have been like to be there. I'm envious. Great stories to tell. Continue the other side. It is Australia Overnight. Cereal on the way. Good morning to you.
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10: It's a good point where Prime Minister Bob Hawke said no child will live in poverty in Australia in 1990. So Prime Minister over there, Andy Burnham, got a job ahead of him, wants to get it done the end of this year.
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13: Hello, I'm Jack Fenwick. The Albanese government's gambling reforms have passed federal parliament after reaching a deal with the opposition. The changes will restrict betting ads on TV and radio and allow people to opt out of online gaming promotions. The changes start from January next year. The Age is reporting Swan Isaac Heaney is the focus of a sexual assault investigation. The woman at the centre of the scandal engulfing the club submitted a formal complaint to police on Tuesday about what occurred in the Melbourne hotel room in the early hours of Monday morning. Four other players and Heaney have issued an apology after being banned for the rest of the season over the incident. Former Swans coach and current executive director of club performance, John Longmire, has told Fox it will take time for the Swans to put this behind them.
14: The culture of the footy club, it's taken a big hit, and it'll take time to for everyone to rebuild the trust in the football club, and that's what the intention of everyone is to do.
13: No arrests have been made. Australian and Chinese border agencies have seized more than $92 million in black market tobacco bound for Melbourne and Sydney. The Sydney Morning Herald reports the joint operation uncovered 60 million illegal cigarettes and 60 kilograms of loose leaf tobacco hidden inside 91 shipping containers originating from Southeast Asia and routed through Shanghai. Chinese authorities have arrested 60 people linked to the attempted smuggling. Erin Patterson's lawyers have begun detailing why they believe her triple murder conviction should be thrown out. They're arguing a miscarriage of justice, challenging evidence presented at trial, her cross-examination and the handling of the jury. The 51-year-old was sentenced to life imprisonment with a non-parole period of 30 years over mushroom poisonings at Leongatha. A new national survey shows voter satisfaction is varying widely across the country. Victoria sank to the bottom of the table with a net rating of -33%, while South Australia led as the standout performer on +27. Western Australia followed with +14%, with New South Wales and Queensland hovering near average on 4 and 2%. The federal government well below at -14%. And the Israeli Defence Force has cleared its personnel of any criminal wrongdoing in a 2024 strike on a humanitarian convoy which killed an Australian woman. The IDF says there were serious failures that led soldiers to falsely identify a Hamas fighter was travelling in the convoy. However, it's found decisions made did not raise reasonable suspicion of criminal misconduct.
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13: better. Melbourne will head to the AFL Appeals Board to challenge the tribunal's decision to uphold the 3-game suspension handed to Jacob Van Rooyen. The forward collected Port Adelaide's Alir Alir in the head during last weekend's win over the Power, knocking out the defender. The club will meet the Appeals Board this evening. The Sharks are shutting down talk of finals footy after successive losses. Cronulla is fighting to get back into the NRL top four, starting with Sunday's clash against Gold Coast. Prop Tom Hazelton says they're not looking too far ahead.
16: To worry about September now is pretty foolish. We have, you know, 3 rounds till then.
13: And Nick Kyrgios has been suspended from tennis after testing positive for cocaine. In June, the Australian submitted a sample during the Mallorca Open and was later found to contain a metabolite of the drug.
17: Good morning, Australia. You're in Cox country. 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
12: 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Local weather.
22: Your four-day forecast for Gippsland and the Valley has a strong wind warning today for the East Gippsland coast and a severe weather warning for damaging winds across the ranges. It's going to be partly cloudy today, high chance of rain, winds 225 kilometres an hour, dropping off into the evening, a top of around 19 degrees. Overnight temperatures fall into between 3 and 8. Tomorrow, partly cloudy, slight chance of rain and 18. Saturday, partly cloudy and a top of 17. And Sunday, a mostly sunny day, winds 220 kilometres an hour and a top of 17 as well. Right now, it's 11 degrees.
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10: Lots of news in the papers, you can understand, about the Sydney football saga, to say the least. There's a fair bit to play out in this by all reports. Front page of The Australian is a really good one too. The headline is Bitter Trill, T-R-I-L-L, Bitter Trill, where the government, the Albanese government, is will tip Australia's total debt over $1 trillion. For the first time, that will happen this morning. Bouncing around the new mark for the next few weeks, just as the independent fiscal scorekeeper warns, the government interest rates expenses will chew up an increasing share of revenue. The expenses, an increasing share of revenue. It's a long story, but that's the headline. And the other headline, The Australian, Defeat Me Too. $1.5 million for Higgins' boss. You can read all about that in The Australian. Former Liberal staffer Fiona Brown settled the claim against the the Commonwealth. Nothing to do with the Combank, forgive me for that. For $1.48, almost $1 million less than the Brittany Higgins received in the settlement. And it goes on. Plenty of room on the board. You'll get through. Come and have your say. Anything you want to raise on the program, 133-693. Thank you. Phil in Ringwood says, Tone, not so keen about the cereal. I think we've heard this before. We'll double check. We can't find any evidence that it's been played for many a year. Phil, so you'd have to let me know, and you can do that by email would be the best way to do it. When you heard it last and where you heard it. Take the point, though. Don't dismiss it. Overnights at 3aw.com.au is the best way to do that. Marky Stall, morning.
2: Marky. Now, I've got a hypothetical for you.
10: We love them.
2: Good. Now, yourself and your producer are sent on a course to the motels, paid for, all your food's paid for.
10: Mm-hmm.
2: But then you decide to run a muck at the disco. And talk about your Frankfurt. And it gets into the media. Do you think you'd have a job when before you even got back?
10: Having been in a similar situation a long time ago, it's not a situation in which I would ever want to find myself in to that level. Would be the answer to no. Whether or not it would be a breach of agreement, I don't think necessarily it might be.
2: Unbelievable. All right, we'll let that go then.
10: No, it's a pretty good point. I guess you could relate that not just to me, but to anybody in business. So you're referring in particular to?
2: Well, it's been on the news enough, hasn't it?
10: You're talking about Sydney.
2: Yes.
10: Yeah. All right. So put that for aside for a moment. It goes to the level of behaviour and what a binding agreement you might have with employer. But I think most would probably say that it's beyond the pale.
2: It doesn't pass the pub test, as I always say.
10: Yeah, and I hate the park test, Mark. I hate the pub test. I don't want to be guided. I don't want to be judged by people who are on the P155 in a pub.
2: Exactly. Now, the next question
10: is...
2: The next question is, I don't know whether you watched Play School yesterday, but you'll probably agree with me on this. I heard the PM get up and say, former veteran. When did you become a former veteran?
10: It's a very good point. Was that the expression used?
2: Yes.
10: You're either a veteran
2: because
10: or you're not.
2: Everyone, let's go back and say Keith McCown, John Laws, the veterans of the radio, not former veterans, still are veterans.
10: Agree. What was the context?
2: The Vietnam veterans and, people that have served in Iraq, Afghanistan, they're former veterans. How can you be a former veteran? I'm not a former veteran driver.
10: You're a former driver?
2: Yes, Oh, they just classify me as a few other words, but yeah, I'm just a veteran driver, 35, 36 years.
10: Did you drive for that long?
2: Yeah, I 19, mate, I started.
10: Oh, so you've had a really good innings.
2: Oh, yeah, mate, I remember before speed limiters, we had fun.
10: Sorry?
2: Before they put speed limiters in trucks and go do 100, we'd warn them out.
10: That's something about which you are not proud, of course.
2: The cops are pretty good. They'd only give you a $50 fine. They give you an option logbook or the fine or the speeding. I'll take the logbook because that was only $20 back then.
10: So you're saying there was corruption in the police force?
2: They get you. New South Wales, well, geez. Look at the big investigation they had back in the late 80s, early 90s. So, yeah, but they gave you an option. We'll give you a logbook or you can... Well, one was 100, the other was 20. I'll take the 20, thanks.
10: What was the deal on the logbook?
2: Peak times. You left Sydney at 2 o'clock and it's now 4 o'clock and you're at the border. Because you always used to fudge it a little bit. Which I did till the day I finished. Yeah.
10: Right. Okay. So another breach of the law.
2: Oh, yeah. And then they got their little ruler out and they got the paperwork. They got their little map out. This is all for GPS and all that, mobile phones. And they did their calculations. You would have been doing 140K to get here. Yeah, we'll leave it at that.
10: Wow.
2: And
10: I think we've got breaking news here.
2: Yeah, well, this is, like I said, this is back in the good days when we're towing single trailers, not all these multi-combination trailers now, 3-4 trailers and all the axles and everything. Slam 22 pallets on and get going.
10: That was it. Mm.
2: Single work. It was good. And that was on the old road, the two-laner going to Sydney too. Because everyone started on doing the Sydney. When you got tired of the Sydney, you went to Adelaide.
10: And if you got tired of that, you go straight through to Perth.
2: Oh, that didn't happen till later on. Or you'd go to Brisbane, one or the other. Yeah, it was simple as that. Perth was a real workout back in the day, but now it's just boring run. Mm.
10: Long run.
2: Yeah, well, anyway, at least we got that other solution sorted. You know, as far as I can see, they were representing a company.
10: Sorry, who was representing a company?
2: Those footballers are representing a company. It was like I was trying to explain to you that when you... Theoretically, if your company sent you on away on a course, well, you wouldn't be running amok.
10: Oh, well, I have done. Be less than honest if I said I haven't.
2: But, yeah, you didn't make the media.
10: No. And
2: exactly.
10: And it's all about... what you know.
2: Self-control?
10: A little bit, yeah. Certainly self-control. But look, you know, there were times when you go to those sort of so-called events connected to work. It was a different time, admittedly. But you'd go to, and people would have lunches and dinners and things, and some of those dinners could kick on, if you know what I'm saying. But there was no indiscretions, put it that way.
2: Exactly. You didn't talk about Hush Mukundi.
10: Hush Mukundi. But there was certainly times when, you know, I have
2: the
10: a dear mate
2: lunch.
10: He might even be listening now, where you would get a whole lot of, in what country were we in? I'm thinking somewhere in Indonesia, and there was a whole lot of students, all in their probably 18, they were accountancy firm, big accountancy firm. And so they were all studying. And all immaculately dressed in white shirts. So what we got them to do, we lined them all up. And each by their boss was given a bottle of whiskey. So we lined up all 25 of them along the bar. And then taught them how to do the goal sign, pretending to be goal umpires, teaching all these, it was a Malaysia, I think, all these Malaysian kids all pretending to be goal umpires. It had to be there. It was very, very funny. But nothing damaging is probably the point I'm making.
2: Yeah, that's right. You know, a bit of fun. But you know the line not to cross.
10: Yeah, exactly right. The line not to cross. And so it will all play out in the fullness of time, Marky. Happy day. Talk to you again soon.
2: Thank you. You too. Toodles.
10: Now, when we come back, we found a little piece which I heard just in the last 24 of the late John Young doing some ads and linked into his very famous hit songs of the 60s. We'll do that next. Plenty of time for calls, 133-693, wherever you are right around Australia, whether you be 6PR in Perth, 5AA in Adelaide. This is 3AW in Melbourne.
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10: Oh, Dave, I love this. G'day, Tony. We no longer claim to be the pub test at our local pub. We are now considered to be the, quote, table of knowledge. Oh, love it. Table of knowledge. Far more superior, you say, than the pub test, especially after a few schooners. Now, here's the other thing. At what point in Victoria was the reference schooner? In Victoria, my recollection is, tell me if I got this wrong, never referred to as a schooner. Pot or pint, that was it. Was it a pot? Yeah, I think it was it was only a pot, I reckon. So it was a glass of beer or a pot of beer. They were the only two choices, weren't they? When do we get these things called a schooner in Victoria? asking for a friend. 133693. Sam, good morning.
0: Yeah, good morning, Tony. I don't know how it's going to go, but it's an old father and son joke was who was the only father and son combination to captain their country in cricket?
10: Only father and son?
0: Yeah.
10: Is this a joke or is it a genuine question?
0: I don't know. It's well, the punchline is me and dad.
10: Oh, right, me and dad, yeah. Yeah, funny. Yeah, clever. Me and Dad. What a player. What a player.
0: Hey, well, remember him and Dennis Lilly? You wouldn't have been in Western Australia at the time then, no, when with the aluminium bat?
10: It was just before that. But, of course, they had an ongoing sort of relationship, to say the least, didn't they?
0: You would have interviewed Dennis along the way, wouldn't you, Tony?
10: Not only that, enjoyed on more than about two or three, I hope he's listening, Dennis, good morning, on two or three occasions enjoyed a beverage and more than a beverage, a lunch on a regular basis.
0: Wow, I remember seeing those great tests of the 70s. I was in the backyard because I lived in Fitzroy, right?
10: Yeah, of course.
0: And the last ball of the day in the test when he bowled Viv Richards, I heard the roar from my backyard. I was planting tomatoes in the backyard from the MCG, which is a mile away.
10: Of course.
0: And, you can hear when the crowd, when there's a goal kick, you can hear sometimes the echo. Like we used to even hear when they were doing the warm-ups on the Saturday morning, from the Saturday morning for the Grand Prix.
10: You could hear it.
0: I used to travel that far, yeah. The noise, you know. Yeah. And there was even closer in Brunswick Street as you go, you could even hear it because you sort of it's sort of the wall of sand that came as trapped in between the buildings, you know. It's just unbelievable, man. You imagine close up. I've been once to the Grand Prix, but just on the outskirts, never in there, you know. But
10: the noise back in the day when they really had the noise was incredible.
0: Looking forward to the weekend, Tony, the last round.
10: Oh, I can't wait till Saturday afternoon.
0: Who have you got, Tony?
10: Doggies. Doggies, doggies, doggies.
0: Doggies, yeah. They're in the wild card situation, aren't they?
10: Well, I guess just the mere fact that you're in finals by definition puts you in a wild card, but not that in that sense. But, I mean, who knows what's going to happen, given that all of a sudden the Swans are going to be tested, so a lot of their jewellery has disappeared.
0: In the old days, Tony, they had all the six games on at the same time, you know, and you'd be at one game and the sort of, if it was an Adelaide game, like, or, you know, be finishing half an hour early or like that, and everyone's crowded around trannies, right? Listen to the scores. Teams have got to get in. It doesn't happen anymore because with, you know, the TV stations, the broadcasters, they call the shots. They want to have it.
10: I know, Sammy. The other thing, I'd only thought about this in the last couple of days as well, where you'd be listening to, say, 3AW footy or maybe 3KZ football. They were the two primaries, I think, perhaps the ABC to a different degree. But you do those around the grounds. So people like Norman Banks, way later it may have been other commentators, but certainly to do those around the grounds. So they'd be doing the broadcast match and now we'll go around the grounds and get the updated scores. It was such a lovely part of the football commentary, wasn't it?
0: Oh, right. There was Harry Bolts. Where were you? Tommy, right?
10: Yeah, come in, Tommy. You there, Harry?
0: And then there was the barrel, Gary Bryce, right?
10: Oh, yes, of course. Bryce.
0: And then there was Peter Dacos did a stint there, and there was Alan Martello. He played for Hawthorne.
10: He did.
0: Martello means hammer in Italian, Martello.
10: Martello.
0: And, and it was just great, you know, because what happened with the Lions play on Friday night v Collingwood, right?
10: Yeah.
0: And Hawthorne were in the same running to get in the top four. They play on the Sunday v West Coast.
10: Right.
0: So they know what margin they've got to post, right? When percentage comes into it, right? So they can supersede the Brisbane Lions on the ladder, and so it's a really bun fight right to the end.
10: Which is exciting part of leading into the finals. So you look at the game, which we'll talk about a little later on, because the big game tonight is St Kilda Gold Coast. Probably not much in it, really. Not a lot at stake, I wouldn't have thought. But it'd be a good game anyway. That's the broadcast game, and that's at Marvel. Then Collingwood Brisbane, that gets underway tomorrow night. And then Saturday, Carlton and Fremantle. Big game. Fair bit at stake there. That's a 1:15 start. Then the Melbourne Doggies game, that's at 4:15. Geelong and Richmond, you'd say Geelong would be right there. Crows, GWS, maybe. Essendon, Port Adelaide, nothing. Sydney Swans, well, everyone's going to tune in and listen to that, no doubt. North Melbourne, because, wow, there's a fair bit at stake there. And West Coast and Hawthorn, probably not much, but
0: right.
10: Hawthorn will be all right over there in the West. So a fair bit to look forward to over the weekend, Sam.
0: No worries, yeah. Do you think the Sydney Swans saga, is this the biggest thing since the drugs in sport when Essendon, they put the hammer down on Essendon?
10: Yeah, well, there's that. There was the issues too around lots of various... In fact, the Herald Sun today has done an interesting look at... Please, you mentioned that. So they've done an interesting look at some of the other issues of the day that sort of people may have forgotten about. In no particular order. They call it footy's biggest scandals. One would be the Essendon supplement. Then there was Wayne Carey.
0: Yeah. Then there was the St Kilda, the dwarf throwing.
10: Oh, yeah, I've forgotten about that one. That's not on the list. The other one they talk about is Gary Ablett, one of the game's greatest, of course. Woke up one morning to find himself on the floor of a hotel bedroom, fully dressed, a 20-year-old. Ablett tried to wake Alicia, who was not breathing, and sadly, she died. So that's the other scandal. The other one is the salary cap of 2022. The AFL investigation found the Blues guilty of systemic salary cap cheating back in 2002. And the other one is the so-called St Kilda schoolgirl, where a group of players were subjected to public humiliation back in 2010. Teenager famously dubbed the St Kilda schoolgirl, releasing explicit photos of them on the internet. She was ordered by the federal court to stop publishing the pictures.
0: Oh, they love it. They just pull up the archives and that. And there was also Brendan Favola. He was frolicking around Fed Square in a frock, remember?
10: Well, we've all done that a bit. Happy days. Good on you, Sam. Thank you. Talk to you soon. Melbourne, 13 degrees top. I haven't. 13 degrees and top of 18. Perth, 8 degrees at the moment. Partly cloudy and a top of 21. But Melbourne today, showers increasing in 18. And Adelaide, 11. 11 degrees right now and a top of 17 on the way. Look at the text. Schooners, Tony Mac, have been in Victoria for around the last 20 years. So you reckon schooners were a thing? I don't recall hearing about schooners when working at the Hotel Australia, when working at the Hilton, as a student, working at a couple of pubs in Ballarat to pay for a mortgage. Never heard that reference of a schooner in Victoria. When did that become a thing? That, to me, was also I'm going to say New South Wales, but not being a beer drinker, so I wasn't really across all those nuances. But I'm just wondering when it came into Victoria, a schooner. You reckon it could be 20 years ago? 133693.
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15: Don't settle for flooring that needs replacing sooner. 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
10: As you can imagine, the papers are full of what's happening in Sydney, the Sydney Football Club. The headline, Herald Sun, simply is Bad Bloods, plural, which is clever. Scooters of Victoria have been around for at least the last 20 years, you say. Another one says, I've heard the Grand Prix cars, Tony Mac. Far away, it's Mount Waverley. That sound carries on the breeze. Thank you for that, 174. The schooner is a... Start that again, 9590. It's funny. The scooter is a term used when you have too many beers and ask for a scooter to take you home. It's a joke. Don't forget the Wayne Carey fight, says another. Yes, that was another one. And I thought schooners started being used in pubs around about 20 years ago, but since checked it out, it says around 2010, schooners in Victoria. Personally, don't like schooners. I like a pot instead. Schooner doesn't never really make sense. Even if you're really thirsty, depending on weather, of course. To be sitting on that for 5-10 minutes never really made sense. Where are we off to? Julian, morning.
17: Good morning. Unfortunately, they couldn't put me on the program yesterday, but they had a potato.
10: Which program, Julian? Which program,
17: Julian? Tony's program. Okay. Yesterday afternoon, the person did not know there was a potato festival at Cooey Rup. Is that still going?
10: Oh, I don't know.
17: And she said she didn't know anything about it and said, we can't put you on. And I mentioned also Cliff Young, and she'd never heard of Cliff Young.
10: Oh, he was one of them. Oh, no, the great Cliffy Young.
17: Potato farmer too, from Colac.
10: Was very well known, the Colac farmer. Yep, spud farmer.
17: Birragara?
10: I think it may have been Birragara. So the Cooey Rup, just going back, the Cooey Rup town in Victoria. Yeah, that's the one. Now, there's a talk about the potato. So, Cooey Rup, largest growing district, also known for beef farming and potato cultivation, previously hosted the annual potato festival each March. each March to raise funds for the Western Port Memorial Hospital, known as the Kuiwrap Regional Health Service.
17: I think there's quite a few potato festivals around Australia, aren't there?
10: Is there?
17: I think so. There was one the other week before. I can't remember where it was, so you might look it up.
10: Had potato last night, just the one spud in the oven, beautiful slice, little bit of butter. Oh, gee,
17: sorry that you couldn't, that you didn't think it was relevant. Now you're talking
10: sorry, I missed that. What was relevant?
17: The subject that I was asking about Tiff Young and the Kuiwrap Festival, she didn't think it was relevant.
10: Sorry, I'm sorry. Who didn't think it was relevant?
17: The person behind the
10: thing. Oh, well, it's not. Well, in fairness, I know you have a crack at that on a regular basis, Julian, which is not fair to the program to which you refer. They're doing their job and they move very swiftly. It's a different program to this one. They move very swiftly. So I would ask you not to be too critical of the people that are going about their job in the best possible manner. That's their job, to make sure that the program works effectively. It's not about whether or not you get on or you don't get on. It's about what the pace of that program in particular.
17: Oh, no, she just hung up on me. She didn't give me a chance to even say what.
10: Well, because they've got lots of calls coming on through and they need to get to it. It's like any production value, Julian. It's not against you, I can assure you. It's about the quality of the program. Yep. They need to move on. They're instructed to do that by hosts and management.
17: I appreciate your program. Your people are so good to me. I'm really kind.
10: Well, you get a pretty good innings, and we're grateful for your contribution.
17: May I mention to you some of the famous umpires in the VFL and the VFA that I'm never going to mention these days. One is veteran VFA umpire Frank Vigona. He was there for years and years. Remember him?
10: No, I don't. Man. What decades would that have been? Frank Vigona.
17: Back to the 1970s?
10: In the VFA.
17: VFA. He was a small man, a very, very nice man. He was always in the VFA Division 1 teams. He was umpiring the football. He was a great man. Then go back to Fred Couch. Is that Jeff Couch?
10: Oh, Jeff Couch. Now, didn't he get very involved? Did Jeff Couch become very involved with the Royal Children's Hospital appeal?
17: That's right. Then it was Bill Deller.
10: Oh, yes. There's a name. Remember Bill Deller, don't we all?
17: Harry Beitzel.
10: Harry.
17: Beitzel, the late Harry Beitzel.
10: That's the one.
17: And he was involved in the scandal too, remember, when he was locked up.
10: Now, was it soccer pools? Yes, soccer pools. So there was a lot of issues with high-profile personalities, players, supporters are all being involved in some things that they really wouldn't want to see in the front page of the papers.
17: And there was a Port Melbourne self, Freddie Cook, remember, being locked up?
10: Don't remember Freddie Cook. What was that for? I remember the name.
17: And the drugs.
10: Allegedly, okay.
17: And there's no proven. He went to jail.
10: Well, I'll just take your word for it because I don't know, so we might just make sure that we cover our proverbial on that, Julian, but I'll take your word for it.
17: You've got to be careful. You go to prison now.
10: I don't want to go to prison. You know what I'm saying?
17: No, none of us want to go to jail.
10: I'm too attractive to go to prison.
17: You'll never get out of here, Smith. That's what you say. Now, I mentioned some of the personalities of 3AW football in the 70s, other than Gary Bryce. Frank Considine.
10: Remember that name. Great caller.
17: Graham Polly Perkins.
10: Yes.
17: And Gary Bryce, of course.
10: Gary Bryce used to sit in this very studio.
17: And Norman Banks, there were other people too, weren't there? But Gary Bryce was a great, great player for South Melbourne, wasn't he?
10: Am I right in saying that Norman Banks would have called the 1966 Grand Final here on 3AW?
17: I don't know about that. I know the TV was Alan Butch Gale, Lou Richards, Ted Whitten, and Mike Williamson.
10: Yeah, but they were only in replay. We never saw those games live in the 60s.
17: No, of course not. There was not allowed to show any home and away games live, were you?
10: Well, there was no broadcast. You had to race home, depending on how much time they had prior to the news, on both 7, 9, I think occasionally 10, the ABC, to see which game they would play if you wanted to see your team in replay.
17: And when was the first they had footy inquest, of course, with Mike Williamson?
10: When did they start showing
17: football matches live? In black and white, wasn't it? The black and white days.
10: Was it in black and white when they were showing them live on the telly?
17: That's right. When did they start showing TV live? The VFA was live, wasn't it?
10: VFA was live. They were brought, that was usually on Channel 10. Channel O.
17: I think it was Channel 2, wasn't it? Who was it? Murray Kirby, wasn't it? Wayne's son, was it Wayne Kirby?
10: Murray and Wayne Kirby. There's a great gag about Murray and Wayne Kirby, which I wish I could tell. We're going to run out of time. Julian, thank you for that. We're going to play this little thing very shortly. Johnny Young found a piece. Thought it was amazing where Johnny Young's doing all these ads, the late Johnny Young, doing all these ads for various products, including a combination of Fanta, his version of Fanta and Fancy Nancy. Huey, morning.
1: Morning, village of Melbourne, from the village of Herberton in the mountains of North... No, the hills.
10: Have you had much rain up there, Huey?
1: Non-stop. I snuck out to the... I shouldn't say it, out to the town dump today, because on Sunday, a fella from Cairns came up here and dobbing myself and put his rubbish in the metal bin. And he put a lovely carport in there, but it wasn't one of those skinny-legged ones that, like, had two-inch round legs and you could put it together like a tent. And it's been raining that much up here. I'm thinking of taking out weather insurance for standing out in the rain trying to fix 40,000-volt electrical systems in cars, looking up at the sky. No, I'm running. I'm looking for a sheet of plastic or a cement bag or something I can put over my head so I can run and get out of the rain.
10: And it's just belting down non-stop at the moment.
1: Huey, just back off a little
10: bit from the microphone and your phone's very buzzing. It buzzes if you get too
1: sorry.
10: Close. Yeah, you're right. Go.
1: Does that sound better?
10: That's a little better, mate. Well done, you.
1: Yes, it's the telephone I've got. I've updated to the it's getting fuzzy. The service is not improving.
10: The rain.
1: Well, the sun comes out for 15 minutes and you go, it's 22 degrees and I'll just walk out in the yard. And you walk out in the yard and the sky goes slowly, the clouds just appear out of the air above you, and then it rains on you. Then it rains on you for 20 minutes, wets everything, wets your shoes, wets your socks, and the rest of you just feels miserable. And then you think, and then 20 minutes later, the sun comes out again. Mm. It's like a wet and dry torture.
10: How long you been up there, Huey?
1: Up here since 1984. I picked that date exactly so I could have a good cry when I arrived, and then I finished up out in the bush in this slab hut, and me and the boss bloke, me best mate Dave Crisp, who wanted to start a sawmill, he got this idea we're all going to come up to North Queensland. And then me mate Jeff showed up, and he had a nice biker fella, because he was hitchhiking. He caught a lift on a big Honda motorbike, so I had to sit out. And they arrived, and we thought, two extra idiots, so we're going to have a good time here. We lit a fire. Me and Dave went to bed in the little single-room bushman slab hut that he built. Jeff and the bike, he was sleeping outside. We put the fire out, couple of buckets of water. We thought everything was great. And that night we had a black frost. We're in North Queensland and it fell to below -7 degrees. Mm. And the four of us all finished up, like Jeff and his mate come in. We all got in the beds naked, holding each other.
10: Wow.
1: Covering ourselves with everything we had. When we woke up in the morning, we couldn't have a cup of coffee because the buckets of water were frozen solid.
10: Huey, you're a funny, funny man. Thank you for being a regular contributor to Australia Overnight. We hear from time to time with Dennis as well. All part of Australia Overnight. Good.
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10: Tony Macker, Cliff Young Drive. Cliff Young Drive, going back to earlier comment, is in Beach Forest, says Neil. Thank you, Neil. Now, I heard on our sister program 4BC, John Stanley, I think, was hosting the program, and he made the point, he said, look, we've got this audio, which I certainly hadn't heard, and I hope you enjoy it. This is Johnny Young, the late Johnny Young, who we lost, of course, last weekend. And so it's a great highlight. Goes back to a very young Johnny Young, where the ad, I think, is featured is the Fanta ad. Couple of other bits and pieces. Have a listen to this. Johnny Young, we miss you, we love you.

0: with Orange Fanta.
1: Hey, this is Johnny Young. Why don't you all join me while I clap hands for my favorite soft drink? Okay, let's go.
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1: Clap your hands.

0: was that? What was the dance? Robert might be able to tell us that dance you used to do where you'd hold your nose and bob up and down. There was a particular name for that dance from memory. Holding the nose. What was that about? Johnny Young. And those ads for both Coke and Fanta, or Fanta and Coke. Few memories in there.
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8: 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Hope you enjoyed those little clips that we heard on our sister station, 4BC. And I thought, oh, that's really interesting. I hadn't heard that context of John doing those ads for Fanta and Coke all those years ago. Look at the text line. Yes, you're all right. It's called The Swim. We were just practicing here in the studio. The Swim. Seem to remember people like Denise Drysdale doing The Swim. We were all very little back in the day. The Swim. Thank you, Gary. And to the others that have all mentioned it, The Swim. It is Australia Overnight. We go looking at movies, entertainment, next half hour, Australia Overnight.
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9: Good morning, I'm Dusty Fitzpatrick. Five Sydney Swans players stood down for the rest of the season for breaching club standards have issued an apology. A police investigation is underway into reports of a sexual assault in a Melbourne hotel where the Swans were staying on Sunday. No arrests have been made. Former Swans coach and now executive director of club performance, John Longmire, has told Today the past few days have been some of the worst in club history.
10: You know, not just speaking for myself, but speaking for a number of people closely associated with this club. It's been, there's not many that you'd actually think you could compare to this.
9: Israel's military has ruled out criminal wrongdoing from personnel over a 2024 strike in Gaza, which killed aid workers, including an Australian. Zomi Frankham was one of seven World Central Kitchen workers killed in the incident. The IDF says there were failures leading to a mistaken assessment Hamas operatives were in the vehicles, but decisions did not raise reasonable suspicion of criminal misconduct. The Veterans Affairs Minister has apologised to former defence personnel who felt he was being rude. Veterans groups are calling for Matt Keogh to resign, accusing him of rolling his eyes and refusing to shake their hands at a meeting over health funding. Mr Keogh admits he should have held talks on the issue earlier, but maintains he didn't roll his eyes. Mr Keogh says he respects the views of the veteran community.
11: I meet with many veterans, veteran family members, defence personnel, on a regular basis, and I respect every position that they put to me in what they say and describe, but I also am not in the habit of repeating the content and detail of all of those conversations and meetings.
9: The government's gambling reforms have passed federal parliament after reaching a deal with the opposition. The changes will restrict betting ads on TV and radio and let people opt out of online gambling promotions. The changes start in January next year. The federal government's confident wages will keep up with inflation by next year. They grew 3.2% over the year to June, down on the previous reading in March. Public sector wages continue to outpace those in the private sector. Treasurer Jim Chalmers says the situation will improve.
12: It's worth remembering that both Treasury and the Reserve Bank are forecasting annual real wage growth to return this financial year.
9: And US President Donald Trump says he'll delay imposing new tariffs on Canada for 3 days as the countries firm up a trade deal. They've been at an impasse on issues including some Canadian provinces banning American liquor sales. Checking the markets, the Dow Jones is trading up 99 points, the Nasdaq up 50, one Australian dollar buying 71 US cents.
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9: better. The International Tennis Integrity Agency has suspended Nick Kyrgios under the anti-doping program, Craig Gabriel reports.
14: Kyrgios provided a sample while playing the grass court tournament in Mallorca, Spain, just before Wimbledon. The 31-year-old provided the sample on the 22nd of June and on the 17th of July after the various tests were done. The WADA-accredited laboratory confirmed that Kyrgios had a metabolite of cocaine present in his system. A provisional suspension is mandatory and came into force on the 4th of August. He has the right to appeal, but has not done so far. Craig Gabriel, Sydney.
9: Jeremy Howe and Steel Sidebottom are in line to return for Collingwood against Brisbane on Friday night. The Raiders are determined to give Josh Papali'i a farewell NRL home game he'll never forget. He'll play against Brisbane in his final match at GIO Stadium on Friday night. That's the very latest news and sport.
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21: Your four-day forecast for Gippsland and the Valley has a strong wind warning today for the East Gippsland coast and a severe weather warning for damaging winds across the ranges. It's going to be partly cloudy today, high chance of rain, winds 225 kilometres an hour, dropping off into the evening, a top of around 19 degrees. Overnight temperatures falling to between 3 and 8. Tomorrow, partly cloudy, slight chance of rain and 18. Saturday, partly cloudy and a top of 17. And Sunday, a mostly sunny day, winds 220 kilometres an hour and a top of 17 as well. Right now, it's 11 degrees.
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8: This might be the first of a new segment we call I've Got a Bad Feeling About This. We might go live with it. Got a bad feeling about this. Trying to track down Shane A. Bassett. Hopefully we'll get to him very, very shortly. Melbourne, just over 12 degrees. Let's call it 12.5. On the way to a top of 18 degrees, those showers increasing. No, computer says no. Perth, 8.4 degrees. Let's call it 8.5. And a top of 21, partly cloudy. And Adelaide, 11, just over 11 degrees. And a top of 17 degrees with a shower or two. Wherever you are around Australia, if you have just joined in, maybe for the first time on this Thursday morning, we've been talking about a stack of things in no particular order. Where did you learn to dance? Only because something came up, and I can't remember why, what prompted it, but the idea of those that went to those dances anywhere around Australia to learn to dance in that time. For those of you that might be in a slightly younger demographic, did you ever have dance lessons? Some of us did, some of us didn't. Those that were older, I know we talked about some of the great dance and town hall venues around Australia that you attended for those great dance nights, Friday, Saturday, Sunday, certainly Saturday and Sunday dances. Gee, we had some calls about that. And the other great topic was I'd written down in no particular order, on this day in 2004, 133693. On this day in 2004, 21 people squeezed in to what? On this day in 2004, not one, not four, not 20, 21 people squeezed in to what? 133693. Robert, good morning.
0: Morning, Tony. Happy Thursday. Bit of trivia for you.
8: Please.
0: Step Back was written by the Easy Beats.
8: John made mention of that, that he actually spoke to him and they said he really wanted something to put his name out there, and they wrote that for John. You're correct.
0: Yes. Also, Rusty Wiley, He Comes a Star. What a beautiful song he wrote. That's
8: a brilliant song that John
0: Young
8: wrote.
0: That is.
8: Yeah. Just marvellous. Here Comes the Star. I'm the idol of all the world.
0: Yep. No, he was good for Australian talent, producing and upcoming stars. He was beating me. He's going to be sadly missed. Very sad about that.
8: But did you ever get to meet him at all, Rob?
0: No, I did not. I did not. But I tell you what, I met Rusty Wiley about 10 years ago. He's a lovely chap.
8: Great bloke, Ross. Lovely fella.
0: Yeah, he's still with us, isn't he, I think?
8: Yep. I think maybe in Tassie.
0: Yeah, maybe. He lived in Mount Waverley. Was it Mount Waverley down that way, I think?
8: May have been. Now, I was in your hood during the week, went for a bit of a drive, walked up and down the main streets of Ashburton.
0: Fantastic.
8: Talked
0: did
8: to some really interesting people. Yeah, did have a coffee. No, I didn't have a coffee there because it was closed. By the time we sort of got all organised, the place we wanted to go to was closed. But walked past used to be the Ken Ross Jewelers there. And
0: yes.
8: That's now closed, but opened up
0: the
8: other side of the road upstairs, which is clever.
0: That's right. Have you been to Odious yet? Because that's where I do a duo down there a couple of times.
8: Now, which side of the road's that?
0: A little nightclub there. I love it. Warren Bar.
8: Where is it?
0: Looking west, it's on the left-hand side. It's called Odious.
8: Odious. Okay. Must have walked past
0: and
8: didn't realise.
0: You must go there for a drink. I do a duo there.
8: Little wine bar?
0: Yep.
8: Did look in through the glass. And there's a place you can walk right through, and there's a little place out the back as well?
0: Correct. That's where I entertain.
8: That's the one. Did see it. Did notice it.
0: You must go there.
8: I will. Rob, good to talk to you.
0: Thank you.
8: Thank you. Just ask that question randomly, only because we sort of fall in a little bit of a hole given that the great man, we can't track him down. Might have had another late night, Shane A. Bassett. And he was going to talk about some really interesting shows too. 133693. So I asked the question. The year was 2004. 21 people got into what? 133693. Paul, hello.
2: Yeah, good morning. I seem to remember it was a Volkswagen, wasn't it?
8: Is that your answer?
2: Yep.
8: You're going to go with Volkswagen?
2: Yep.
8: Sorry. But a nice try, nice try, Paul. Trivia. John Thorpe and Dennis Waterman were only 32 and 26 when they made the series The Sweeney. Gee, that was a good show. Dennis Waterman, everything was just fantastic, wasn't he? They looked a lot older. Yes, they did. But we were young. We were young then. So when you were watching those programs, particularly with John Thor, they probably looked a bit older, but they weren't only 32 and 26. Hi, Tone. In 2004, WA car? No. Text ending in 406. You are correct. Well done, you. I saw Fancy Nancy at Lake's Entrance in 1970. No, that's not the Fancy Nancy of which we refer, but thank you. We will do this when we come back. You have plenty of time for your calls. Come and join us. 133693. Bernie, Denny, you're next. Australia Overnight.
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8: There are some times when I realise I know nothing, or not certainly not nothing, but I know not enough about Winston Churchill, who on this day back in 1940 apparently uttered these great words, famous line, "Never in the field of human conflict was so much owed by so many to so few." In reference to the Battle of Britain, 1940, Winston Churchill. Other bits and pieces today. Shirley Bassey recorded the James Bond theme, 1964. Massive hit, of course. Strictly Ballroom, that's why we're talking about ballroom dancing. Strictly Ballroom opened in Australian cinemas. The year was 1992. And Pauline and David I think his name was Ettridge, wasn't it? One Nation co-founders were sentenced 3 years in jail, electoral fraud back in 2003. In November of that year, though, both were released after an appeal court squashed their convictions and allegations that their jailing had been politically motivated. It was a different time. And today is also the anniversary of Jerry Lewis, the great comedian who passed away 91 on this day, 2017. Bernie, good morning.
1: Good morning, Tony. How are we today?
8: Mate, sensational and getting better, Bernie. Thank you.
1: Oh, same here. I think your answer to the people on a bit of close company was a mini minor.
8: Do you want to stay with that answer?
1: I'd like to stay with that answer.
8: Now, for extra points, if in fact you are correct, in which country did it take place?
1: If memory, I stand to be corrected, England.
8: Ba-bow. It's not England, but it's probably not that far away. It's probably not that far away, but it's not England. But you're right about that. It was the mini minor, Bernie. Well played, Macca. Is that what you were going to say, morning?
3: Yes, I was, and I'm going to go Ireland.
8: You're going to say Ireland? No, it's not Ireland. In fact, as I saw this late last night, I thought, how peculiar of all places. But it's not Ireland. And how recent? So 2004, so the cars have been around for a little while, obviously. So, yes, it was the Mini, but it's not England, it's not Ireland. Do you want to have another shot?
3: Is it part of the UK?
8: No, it's not part of the UK. Mackie, you've done well. Thank you. Margaret, good morning.
7: Good morning. I didn't know which country, but I'm just going to say Australia.
8: It's not Australia, Marg. So it was where they all piled in, 21 of them crammed into this mini car. It was a brand new one, mini car, but it was not Australia. So it's not the UK, not Australia, and it's not Ireland.
7: No, I don't know. Sorry.
8: Yasu.
7: Thank you.
8: Yasu. Margaret, thank you. Denny, good morning.
9: Good morning, Tony. I'll go with Sweden.
8: You're going to go Sweden?
9: Yeah, why not?
8: No, because that's where the Saab originated.
9: Can I tell you about dancing? I haven't got time.
8: No, please, got plenty of time, Denny. Love to hear your story about dancing.
9: When I was a child, my mum took me to dancing lessons and I loved it. And then they told me that I was no good at dancing and I was kicked out. But the truth was my mum just didn't want to drive to take me there anymore. So that's what she told me, that they kicked me out because I was such a bad dancer. And for years I thought I was a really bad dancer. But I won an award at school for being a good dancer.
8: Oh, I did not. Oh, Danny. Did you do a lot of dancing?
9: I did at school. We did old-fashioned dancing and at school. You know how you do all that heel and toe and all that sort of stuff? I love dancing.
8: Heel and toe. Did you do ballroom?
9: I don't know if we did actual ballroom, but we did the old-fashioned one, you know, where it would be like Jane Austen novel one.
8: Oh, gorgeous. Yeah, pretty much sort of a ballroom version, ballroom model. Yeah, for sure. Good to talk to you, Denny.
9: Thank you.
8: More than welcome. Look at all these texts. Thank you. You're close, but no, you know what? Tom T. Hall, I mentioned as well. What a songwriter he was. Singer-songwriter, passed away 85. Old Dogs, Children, Watermelon Wine. Still one of the best sort of country hits of all time, I reckon. Old Dogs, Children, Watermelon Wine. Also on this date, Led Zeppelin's Jimmy Page, John Paul Jones played on Goldfinger. Is that right? Also, Robert Plant, birthday boy today, 78. Lead vocalist of the UK band Led Zeppelin. Robert Plant today, 78. Where's that time gone? You stay there. We'll come back. The one and only will come in. I speak of Damien Tardio. We'll look at footy tipping. Plenty of time for your calls as well. 133 693. I'm Tony McManus. Ross and Russ, Brekkie Show, coming up shortly as well.
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3: We randomly asked a question. It was on this day, going back the year 2004, 21 people jumped in a Mini. We know it to be a Mini. In which country, Carmelo, you're going to say?
4: I was going to say Greece.
3: Yes, well done. Yeah. Of all places. I wonder why.
4: You kind of gave it away earlier.
3: No, thank you. That's how you got it. So just one word and everybody said, oh, it's Greece. Thank you. Good work. 2004 it was. It happened in Athens. Beautiful. Carmelo, well done. Damien Tardio, footy tipping, catch up with Damo from the Ross and Russ Bricky Show here on 3AW. Good morning, Damo.
5: Tony McManus, can you believe we are at the final round of the home and away season?
3: Yeah, and somehow, and I just put this up for consideration, it just feels a little insipid, a final round, given everything else has been happening.
5: It's very lacklustre. A lot of the games mean nothing. Yeah. This is all due to the fact that the AFL have implemented the final 10. Now, if we were playing for a final 8, in this round, you would have Collingwood and the Western Bulldogs vying for that 8th spot. But alas, with 10th spot all wrapped up, these games are pretty much meaningless. But tonight, we've got St Kilda playing the Gold Coast Suns at Marvel Stadium. Brad Hill playing his 300th career game. Look, a couple of changes to both sides. Coming into the St Kilda side, Dougal Howard, who's announced he's retiring at the end of this game. Liam Ryan out of St Kilda side, Jack Higgins and Alex Taru. For the Gold Coast Suns, Nick Holman comes in. He's playing his final game. Captain Jared Witts and Ben Jepson all come in. Out Sam Collins, Will Powell and Christian Petrarca. I think St Kilda should win this game. Gold Coast Suns been really disappointing this season. They have to go back to the drawing board over the off-season and really try to add a bit of a defensive bow to their game because they've been extremely poor in 2026. But the Saints tonight
3: at Marvel Stadium, 3AW footy. Collingwood, Brisbane tomorrow around about 20 to 8 Friday night footy.
5: So Brisbane need to win this game to keep their spot in the top four because they've got Hawthorn and Melbourne down there next. Collingwood, they might rest a few, so I think the Brisbane Lions should win this.
3: How are you feeling about Carlton Freo?
5: Look, I'm relieved that we've qualified for the top 10, but we still need to win because if we don't win, we're looking like facing a trip to Adelaide in the wild card round. Hopefully, Freeman will rest a few. I think Alex Pearce might be on managed minutes. Murphy Reid will miss for the Dockers. Look, I think Carlton will win this game due to the fact that Fremantle might rest a few.
3: And I'm a bit nervous, always nervous, of course. MCG, D's, Dogs, 4:15 Saturday afternoon.
5: Well, in the context of Melbourne's season, a win here could be the difference between a double chance in a top four spot or not. Now, you're in fifth place. You're behind Hawthorn and Brisbane by percentage. I think all to play for, Melbourne will win this game.
3: Hope you're right. Down in Geelong, Pussycats and Richmond.
5: This will be a absolute belting. Geelong to win by plenty.
3: Crows, GWS.
5: Adelaide to win this.
3: And then on Sunday, it is Essendon, Port Adelaide.
5: In the early game, Essendon, Port Adelaide, pretty much a who cares cup, but I think Essendon will finish their season with a win.
3: And pretty much final round, home and away round, West Coast and Hawthorn.
5: West Coast, Hawthorn. Hawthorn should win this. And then the final game of the round, Sydney, North Melbourne. North Melbourne to upset the Swans.
3: Oh, I forgot that one, didn't I? I beg your pardon, I did forget that one. Thank you, Damo. Happy days. Have a great weekend. Ross and Russ getting underway with the Brekkie program here on 3AW. To all those calls we didn't get to, enjoy your Thursday. Look forward to your company tonight. Thanks, Jackson, the other side of the glass. See you tonight, midnight.
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6: 13 degrees in Melbourne. Showers increasing atop today, 18. It's 5:30. Good morning. I'm David Armstrong. Six crime squad investigators will travel to Sydney today as the investigation into the five players involved in the Pullman Hotel scandal steps up. The Swans have announced Isaac Heaney, Chad Warner, Riley Bice, James Jordan and Nick Blakey are all banned from playing for the rest of the season. It's been further alleged both cocaine and ketamine was used in the room. Nick Kyrgios has been suspended from tennis after testing positive for cocaine. In June, he submitted a sample during the Mallorca Open that was later found to contain a metabolite of the drug. The 31-year-old last played in the doubles at Wimbledon, where he and partner Alexander Bublik lost in the first round. Australian Border Force has crippled a major international smuggling ring following a joint operation with Chinese authorities. Jack Fenwick reports.
7: The operation led to the seizure of more than $92 million worth of illicit tobacco destined for Melbourne and Sydney. Acting on intelligence shared by Beijing, officers intercepted more than 100 shipping containers between January and May, with 91 of those carrying 60 million illegal cigarettes and 60 kilos of loose leaf tobacco. Chinese authorities have arrested 60 people linked to the smuggling of the Southeast Asian manufactured cigarettes. Jack Fenwick reporting.
6: Inmates at a Melbourne immigration facility had to be taken to hospital following a brawl involving up to 12 men. Several of the combatants needed hospital treatment after the violent incident on Tuesday. Herald Sun reporting the fight was between two groups divided along racial lines. The former national vice president of the Mongols outlaw biker gang is being probed by police, accused of offering inducements to officials still serving in the CFMEU. The Age is reporting ex-Mongol and former union delegate Tyrone Little Ty Bell is the target of an operation examining union officials. Organisers are leaking him information to advance their business interests. Researchers want to create a diagnostic test to help women going through menopause know if they are at high risk of cardiovascular disease. They say preventing heart disease in just 20% of those at risk could save 56,000 Australian women from hospitalisation. The Heart Research Institute Professor Mary Kaboma says blood vessel dysfunction during menopause is an early indicator.
8: And so these changes really position the menopausal transition as a critical window of escalating cardiovascular vulnerability. And we think that we need to really be vigilant in monitoring blood vessel changes during this period.
6: In finance, Wall Street's up 135, our dollar 71.24 US.
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6: better. Sydney players stood down. Isaac Heaney, Chad Warner, Riley Bice, James Jordan and Nick Blakey will not be eligible for all Australian selection. They will, however, still be eligible for the Brownlow. Melbourne will tonight appeal Jacob Van Rooyen's three-match ban for striking Aaliyah. St Kilda has dropped youngster Alex Toro for tonight's final game of the season against Gold Coast. Suns will be without three of their best players, Christian Petrarca, Will Powell and Sam Collins, all missing. Australian wicketkeeper Alex Carey has given Matt Renshaw a glowing endorsement ahead of his test return against Bangladesh this weekend. And Harry Kane says the itch isn't there as much anymore to one day return to England from Germany and try and break the all-time scoring record in the Premier League. That's the latest news and sport.
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12: Good morning, it's Daniel Brewer with your local news and sport. Farmers and interested parties are invited to attend the Gippsland Red Meat Conference, which will be held at Sale Baptist Church on Tuesday the 25th of August. The day will feature a number of key speakers, including Meredith Jackson. Miss Jackson says she's always had a love for agriculture.
13: I always really wanted to be in agriculture. It was just a very strong passion of mine. And then over time, I wanted some flexibility around my children, and I realised that I just had this very deep yearning to actually be my own boss and start a farming business.
12: Gippsland Water have released its 2026 community report, highlighting the delivered initiatives and projects across the last 12 months. Managing Director Sarah Cumming said the organisation remains on track with the delivery of its commitments and promises.
14: We're going really well against the commitments we made to our customers. So overall, we're on track. But there's a couple of really good highlights, including the project at Clarks Road, which is a new basin being constructed for Traralgon, the Traralgon Western Distribution Main, and also the Warragul Wastewater Treatment Plant upgrade.
12: East Gippsland Libraries have thanked its Friends of the Library groups with a special morning tea celebrating their ongoing support. The Friends group from Lakes Entrance, Painesville and Bairnsdale have donated funds allowing the libraries to subscribe to Canopy for a full year. Council says the Friends group also raise money through book sales and help promote library services across the community. Police are holding a safe plate day in Hayfield this Saturday, aimed at helping prevent number plate theft. The Wellington Proactive Police Unit will be at the Hayfield IGA from 10 o'clock through until midday. Drivers can collect anti-theft screws for their number plates and speak with police about crime prevention in the community.
15: 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Dine in at Grey's Bistro, open for lunch and dinner at the Sale Greyhound Club. Local sport.
12: A Latrobe Valley umpire will reach a major milestone on the weekend with Paul Scholes set to officiate his 200th game. Paul is an experienced boundary umpire who returned to the panel several years ago with the milestone a long-term goal. He has also been recognised for mentoring junior boundary umpires across the Latrobe Valley. That's the latest in local news and sport.
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17: Your four-day forecast for Gippsland and the Valley has a strong wind warning today for the East Gippsland coast and a severe weather warning for damaging winds across the ranges. It's going to be partly cloudy today, high chance of rain, winds 225 kilometres an hour, dropping off into the evening, a top of around 19 degrees. Overnight temperatures fall into between 3 and 8. Tomorrow, partly cloudy, slight chance of rain and 18. Saturday, partly cloudy and a top of 17. And Sunday, a mostly sunny day, winds 220 kilometres an hour and a top of 17 as well. Right now, it's 11 degrees.
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18: A very good morning to you. 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It's Thursday, August 20. I'm Jade Egan. Coming up on the program this morning, did Australia kill off the US sheep meat sector? It's a question I'll be asking Episode 3's analyst, Matt Dalgleish. But in short, he says no. So we'll be going through all the data that supports this. And a new selection index debuted by SRS Genetics equipped stud and commercial sheep producers with a tool to deliver their production, resilience and carcass trait goals. So this morning, you'll hear from New South Wales SRS breeder Tom Hook of East Lotter Merinos. Those two stories are coming up this Thursday morning on Country Today.
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19: Good morning, I'm Gabriel Hodson in the Victorian Rural Newsroom. The latest bushfire outlook is warning of an early start to the fire season. Brian Wilson explains.
20: Abnormally warmer temperatures, reduced rainfall and increased on-the-ground fuel loads are all pointing to an early spring start to Victoria's fire season, with the potential for intense blazes in East Gippsland, the Surf Coast, Central Victoria and the Southwest. Emergency Management Victoria Commissioner Tim Weebush says more than ever, people must be prepared early.
21: We could see significant bushfire risk commencing from as early as October this year.
20: The warnings are backed by the latest Weather Bureau data, forecasting an 80% chance of hotter conditions across spring and into the dangerous summer fire period.
19: Federal departmental stats show H5 bird flu is now being confirmed in the Surf Coast Shire and City of Greater Geelong. The Victorian tally, according to the same database, has reached 70, but the state stats show it's at 74. A new report shows Victoria is Australia's ag export powerhouse. Alex Riddell has more.
0: The Bendigo Bank's latest commodity update shows the value of Aussie agricultural exports jumped a further $4.5 billion last financial year to a total of $81.4 billion. That's the biggest ag export year on record. Livestock was the big export driver, with Aussie beef and sheep meat both in demand, especially in the US, where drought is depleting herds. It's offset falls in cropping, dairy, wine and sugar exports. Victoria's generated the biggest exports, worth a total of $21.8 billion, followed by Queensland on $17.1 billion, New South Wales on $15.8 and WA on $14.1. Alex Riddell, Victorian Rural News.
19: More councils in the bush are building homes to attract workers. Amy Drew has more.
1: The Murrindindi Shire Council in the foothills of Victoria's High Country is reportedly building 14 modular homes to help solve a shortage of experienced workers in aged care, construction and education. The homes to be built in picturesque Eildon have a total of 33 bedrooms. The Shire's mayor has told the Weekly Times fixing both a worker and housing shortage was a chicken and egg situation. The Australian Local Government Association says it's not unique, with one in five councils saying a lack of accommodation was driving labour shortages. In Dubbo, a tight rental market means an abattoir has started housing its own workers. The labour and housing shortages have also been singled out as especially dire in the South Australian town of Renmark. Amy Drew, Victorian Rural News.
19: New research has found Australia is trying to solve its productivity crisis without measuring where existing productivity is coming from. Liz Ritchie from the Regional Australia Institute says Country Australia generated $129 in output for every hour worked, compared to just $103 in metro areas.
22: This research actually shows us regional Australia is 25% more productive per hour than our capital cities. This is not well known. So at a time where, you know, we've seen a major decline in productivity.
19: And that's the state of the country. I'm Gabriel Hodson. Good morning.
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12: Joining us now is Tom Ramage, Senior Forecaster for the Bureau of Meteorology. Tom, good morning to you. What can we expect with the weather?
23: Good morning. Well, today we have another trough across our state, and that's going to maintain a northwesterly airstream right across Victoria. But overnight, we saw a line of showers and storms move over the state, and that's associated with the trough, which has just moved over the Tasman Sea and weakened. We saw falls broadly between 5 to 10 millimetres overnight, increasing to 15 to 25 millimetres around elevated areas, as well as some damaging gusts that were observed on the Alpine peaks. With that next trough that's coming across from the west, we have scattered showers throughout the southwest, extending through central parts this evening, and we have isolated showers elsewhere. There's also a risk of thunderstorms possible in the northeast, as well as along the New South Wales border throughout today. Having a closer look at our forecast districts, starting in the southwest, we have a cloudy day, showers developing from the late morning with the approaching trough. For Portland today, we have a maximum of 15, Warrnambool 15, Hamilton 16, and Colac 15. Further north through the Wimmera, we have a high chance of showers in the south of the district, tending medium chance elsewhere. For Neil, we have a shower or two and a top of 16. Horsham, showers developing and a top of 16. Stawell, showers developing and a maximum of 15 degrees. Through the northwest of the state, through the Mallee, we have a foggy morning, but that will clear to a dry and partly cloudy day, with a slight chance of showers south of Hopetown later this evening. For Swan Hill, it's going to be cloudy and reach a maximum of 18. And similarly, Kerrang is going to be a top of 18. Through the northern country, we have a high chance of showers towards the east of the area, with a possible thunderstorm along the New South Wales border. Fenella is going to have a shower too and reach a maximum of 14 degrees, and they can expect showers up to 5 millimetres. Echuca is going to be a cloudy day and reach a maximum of 14 degrees. Through the northeast, we have a high chance of rain throughout the day and the ongoing risk of thunderstorms as well. We have snow above 1,600 metres, and falls are going to generally be between 10 to 25 millimetres, reaching up to 35 millimetres on the peaks. Albury-Wodonga is going to have rain through today and reach the top of 15, and Wangaratta similarly is going to reach the top of 15. Further south through Gippsland, we have showers developing during the late afternoon with that approaching trough, and falls are going to stay generally below 5 millimetres. Traralgon has showers developing and a maximum of 19. Tails the same, showers developing in 19. Bairnsdale, showers developing 19. And Lakes Entrance the same, showers developing and a maximum of 19. Thank you, Daniel.
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18: Coming up next on Country Today, regular contributor and Episode 3 analyst Matt Dalgleish is my guest. 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
18: Did Australia kill off the US sheep meat sector? Episode 3 analyst Matt Dalgleish says no, and that the data supports this. He joins us on Country Today this morning. Matt, welcome back to the program.
24: Hi, Jade. Thanks for having me.
18: Okay, so what have you found here?
24: Yeah, just looking at the last few decades worth of both Australian imports of sheep meat into the US and also the production of the US sheep meat sector. There was a recent request by sheep farmers in the US, an inquiry into the rise in imported sheep meat and the claim that imported sheep meat has been detrimental to their sector, and the US government are now looking into that as an inquiry. So it has some repercussions. If they have an adverse finding, they might slap a very large kind of punitive tariff on Australian and potentially New Zealand imported product too. So I took a look at the data to see, was the imported product from Australia responsible for the decline in their sector? And it shows no, it wasn't.
18: Why not?
24: Well, if you look, so the decline in the US sector began in the 1990s, a similar time to when we saw, you know, a drop away in some of our wool sector here in Australia. So their production peaked in 1990, and then it dropped. From 1990 to 1994, the volume of US production of sheep meat dropped by about 25,000 tonnes. And during that time, Australian imports only lifted by 500 tonnes. So a significant adjustment was already underway before we were importing almost anything there. And then if you look from 95 to 2010, we did see an increase of around nearly 23,000 tonne of imported product into the US, which is effectively what they lost in 1990 to 1994. We kind of replaced what they lost there. But during that time, 95 to 2010, the US sector dropped by a further 53,000 tonne in terms of their production. So even though we supplied the original loss, we couldn't keep up with the further contraction of their sector. And if you look to most recently, say from 2011 to 2025, we have seen a further lift of 58,000 tonne of Australian imported product, which effectively covers the 53,000 they lost in the previous period. But the US sector, since 2011, the US sector in terms of their production has only dropped by about 6,000 tonne. So, you know, their sector has reduced and it's now stabilised over the last decade. And our Australian imports have been increased, but it hasn't been at the actual detriment of their sector. You know, we've only been replacing what had been lost prior.
18: So in very simple terms, the collapse in the US production happened first, and then mm-hmm. Australian lamb sort of filled that supply gap.
24: Absolutely. Yeah, and in some instances, we couldn't fill it enough, really. So we've been kind of playing catch-up. It was really only since about 2011 we've managed to catch up for what they've lost. So, you couldn't argue that our imported product has led to the collapse of their sector or the shrinking of their sector. It's more the case that their sector shrank on its own accord and Australia managed to maintain supply for them. So the actual real positive of that is that the US consumer has been able to continue to eat lamb and be familiar with lamb and enjoy the experience of eating lamb at the time that their sector contracted and couldn't supply them. So, if we weren't there to supply them and if New Zealand weren't there to supply them, those customers might have been lost entirely to the enjoyment of eating lamb and sheep meat. So we've actually maintained their consumer base. And if we can see an increase to that consumer base, if we can encourage the US consumer to eat more lamb, that could prove positive for Australian imports, for New Zealand imports, and indeed it could prove positive as well for US production to lift again and keep eating it there as well.
18: There's certainly an opportunity there. Matt, we'll have to leave it there. Thank you so much for joining us. Always a pleasure speaking to you on Country Today.
24: Cheers, Joe.
18: Matt Dalgleish of Episode 3, speaking on Country Today. You're listening to Country Today and coming up next on the program. A new selection index debuted by SRS Genetics equips stud and commercial sheep producers with a tool to deliver their production, resilience and carcass trait goals. We'll be going through all the details next.
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2: A new selection index debuted by SRS Genetics equips stud and commercial sheep producers with the tool to deliver their production, resilience and carcass trait goals. Country Today's Pat Gordon spoke with New South Wales SRS breeder Tom Hook of East Loddon Merinos.
3: Yeah, it's just a tool, I guess you'd say, to help our breeders better identify the rams that they're after. It's, and a lot of it's around just providing a balanced selection for them.
4: And Tom, I understand there are other indexes out there focused on merinos, but why was it so important to develop an index specifically for SRS sheep?
3: We just felt our breeding objective was unique relative to the existing indexes. So just to really hone in the selections, we wanted to have one that best mirrored our selection criteria.
4: And Tom, as an SRS breeder, what are some of those key criteria that you're looking for when you are selecting your sheep?
3: Yeah, so it's very much a balanced selection. We're looking at balancing production and resilience with a big focus on welfare traits.
4: And Tom, this index, I understand it covers a list of, I think it was 22 traits. Am I right in saying that?
3: Yeah, that's right. It's not a simple thing, and neither is breeding sheep. But there's so much that goes into it that we wanted to make sure we capture the full picture.
4: And from a timing perspective, is this new SRS index available now?
3: Yeah, absolutely. It's available now. And you'll see with all the upcoming ram sales that there'll be a lot of SRS studs with this listed in their catalogues this year.
4: And from a producer perspective, what do you think this will mean for them moving forward?
3: Again, it's just simplifying the process, giving them an extra tool to help in their selections. It doesn't take away from the need to really appraise the animal for everything, but it just helps them hone in and make the best selections.
4: And Tom, an index like this, we mentioned it covers sort of 22 criteria. These don't just bob up overnight. I'm assuming there's been a fair bit of work going on in the background to get this up and running.
3: Yeah, absolutely. Yeah, there was quite a few of us involved and help from Next Gen Agri. Amber Smith at Next Gen Agri helped us with it. And a lot of back and forth, and we're all quite aligned on what we're doing. So in the end, it wasn't too bad.
4: And Tom, as an SRS breeder, why are you excited about this index?
3: I think it's just the index really matches the demands of today's merino and sheep market. The focus on resilience traits and welfare traits side by side with production is just so important going forward. So we just really feel it matches what we believe the market needs.
2: Country Today's Pat Gordon speaking with New South Wales SRS breeder Tom Hook of East Loddon Merinos. That's Country Today for this Thursday. Thank you so much for joining me. I'm Jade Egan, and I'll be back with you tomorrow morning at 5:30. I'll have more stories for you then. Have a great day.
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3: 13 degrees in Melbourne, showers increasing atop today, 18. 6 o'clock. Good morning. I'm David Armstrong. There's been another twist in the Swans scandal with drugs found in the hotel room. Eddie Summerfield reports.
4: Sydney has deferred questions of illicit drug use to detectives amid reports cocaine was located in the room. It's believed none of the players were drug tested on Monday. Victorian sex crime detectives to travel to Sydney as their investigation continues. The three women who were in the room on Monday morning have all made statements to police. The five players, Isaac Heaney, Chad Warner, Riley Bice, James Jordan and Nick Blakey, have all been stood down by the club for the remainder of the season. The AFL has also ruled they'll be ineligible for the All-Australian team, but would be eligible to win the Brownlow medal. Eddie Summerfield, Melbourne.
3: Australia's national debt is expected to tip over $1 trillion for the first time today. Analysis from the Independent Parliamentary Budget Office suggests the nation's governments will owe $2 trillion by the end of the decade. Nick Kyrgios has issued a statement after he tested positive to cocaine. Nine's Josh Bavis has more.
5: He's apologised to his family, his friends and his sponsors, and he's describing that he feels like his body isn't keeping up to where he'd like it to be in competition. He has said, letting go of something that's been my whole life is one of the hardest things I've ever had to face. At times, I felt helpless and alone. This stems from a test that was taken on June 22 when he was competing in the Mallorca Championships in Spain. Now, when you test positive during competition for such a drug, it carries far more ramifications than if it was outside. He does face a ban of possibly up to 4 years.
3: There are fears a big hike in fees will kill the state's mining and mineral exploration sector. The Carroll government has confirmed fees will rise by almost 300% from January 1. New national survey shows voter satisfaction varies widely across the country. Victoria has sunk to the bottom of the table with a net rating of minus 33%, while South Australia leads as the standout performer on plus 27%. Federal government, well below the average at minus 14% satisfaction. One of Australia's biggest retail portfolios, which includes Melbourne Spencer Outlet Centre, is up for sale in what is the largest retail offering to hit the market in almost a decade. It's set to exceed $1 billion plus. Package includes big retail centres in Sydney, Brisbane and the Gold Coast as well. In finance, Wall Street is up 119 points. The dollar, 71.24 US.
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3: Melbourne is appealing Jacob Van Rooyen's three-match ban for striking Port Adelaide's Alia Alia. The Demons unsuccessfully argued at the tribunal Van Rooyen was legitimately trying to mark the ball when he collected the power defender. Australia's embarrassed cricketers are vowing to fight back in the second test against Bangladesh. The all-star Aussies were thrashed by 9 wickets in Darwin. Wicket keeper Alex Carey says they'll be out to redeem themselves in Mackay.
6: We're, you know, a proud group of cricketers who are really keen to get back out there. If I can say anything, you know, when this team's been challenged, we always find a way to bounce back in a big way. And yeah, I'm looking forward to Saturday.
3: Hockey Roos playing out a 4-4 draw with Chile at the Women's Hockey World Cup. And Harry Kane admits he doesn't have the itch as much anymore to one day return to England's Premier League. That's the latest news and sport.
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9: Good morning, it's Daniel Brewer with your local news and sport. A Gippsland business owner has been travelling around the state alongside the Victorian Men's Shed Association. Gippsland jersey Sally Jones has been telling her story of her father, however is now hoping of turning the old dairy factory in Lakes Entrance back to life for a men's shed. Miss Jones says any help would be greatly appreciated.
10: the invitation absolutely is out there if anyone would love to come along. Obviously, building materials aren't cheap and things like that. We've been, Marketplace has been our friend. We've bought some windows and got some decking.
9: Police are seeking the community's help to identify three people allegedly involved in the theft of a trailer in Sale. The trailer was carrying a portable toilet and was taken from a work site on Alexandra Avenue on August 8th. Anyone with information is urged to contact Crime Stoppers. The Australasian Fire Authorities Council have released the Australian Seasonal Bushfire Outlook. The outlook suggests an earlier start to the bushfire season this year with Gippsland identified. Emergency Services Commissioner Tim Weebush says there are parts of the area with dead vegetation.
11: Despite recent rainfall and flooding conditions in some parts of our state, the reality is our water catchments and water storages are very much at similar levels to last year. We also know that we have had prolonged drying and a range of areas that have dead vegetation, and that includes a number of our state forests.
9: Latrobe City Council is calling for greater community safety funding after being overlooked for the Victorian Government's latest Community Connectors program. Sam College reports.
12: Mayor Sharon Gibson says Latrobe City has some of the highest rates of crime and social harm in Victoria and needs urgent support. She says Council has repeatedly called for Community Connectors in Mowi, Morwell and Traralgon, as well as more police resources and protective services officers at major transport hubs. Sam College, Ace Radio.
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9: No second chances in this weekend's Mid-Gippsland senior football matches, with all four sides facing elimination. In the first elimination final on Saturday, it's Fish Creek taking on Tarwin, while on Sunday it's MDU versus Thorpedale, with both matches getting underway at 20 past two. That's the latest in local news and sport.
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9: Your 4-day forecast for Gippsland and the valley, partly cloudy with a high chance of showers, snow falling above 1,700 metres, winds north to northwesterly 15 to 25 kilometres an hour. Lakes entrance 18, the valley, Sale and Bairnsdale 19, Orbost 20. Tomorrow cloudy with a slight chance of a shower, most likely in the late morning and afternoon 15. Saturday cloudy with a medium chance of showers 15. Sunday chance of morning fog turning to a partly cloudy day in 18. Right now it's 10 degrees.
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14: Good morning. It is the Morning Rush, Thursday, the 20th of August. Just monkey with you today, no Shawnee. We will have Jared Waitley on the show. Obviously been a big week in footy with the Sydney Swans drama. Shirley will join us, hopefully. We'll have to find her number. Shawnee keeps that pretty close to his chest, that one. But it's the final round of AFL, so Shirley will join us for the final time. I'm sure we'll speak to her throughout the finals. And we'll have a look at some of our more favourite spots on the Morning Rush so far this year. This is Texas. Good morning.

0: It's the Morning Rush, just monkey with you this morning. Now, I believe Seamus, Sean's little one is a bit crook. What about the time we spoke about things kids eat when they're little? This was on the back of Seamus eating something he shouldn't have.
1: Asking you the question, what did your kids eat when they were younger that maybe they shouldn't have eaten? This is on the back of my son, Seamus, eating our dog food. So we're taking your calls, 1300 00 1242.
0: Hello, Fleur. What happened to you?
2: So everybody knows Vicks Vapor Rub. You know, you rub it on your chest when you got a cold.
0: Mm-hmm.
2: Well, there's a kids' version which is called Yuki Bear.
0: Oh, I remember Yuki Bear had a little koala on it.
2: That's it.
0: Yes.
2: You can still buy it. You can still buy it. So in it is a form of eucalyptus oil, same thing, but it's in a gel form. Anyway, couldn't find my son. He's about 2 years old. Go around the corner. There he is, ingesting, like putting the tube and just chipping it down his gob.
0: Oh, the old Yuki Bear, just shotgunning the Yuki Bear. And what happened as a result?
2: We had to go to hospital because eucalyptus oil, it actually gets out of their stomach into their lungs.
0: Oh.
2: And closes down their lungs.
0: Oh, sugar.
2: So he spent 4 days in hospital.
0: Yeah, right.
1: Okay, so it all ended up okay in the end?
2: Oh, yeah, absolutely fine.
1: Jeez, good on you for doing that. Because a lot of people, you know, especially, you know, going back, oh, he'll be right, he'll be right.
0: So, I remember the Yuki Bear. Jeez, he would have been breathing, would have been fresh as he sucked him in after that.
2: He had very fresh breath.
1: It's a good outcome in the end. Fleur, thanks for your story.
2: Sorry.
1: And on 1300 00 1242, we've got Tolly. Tolly, what happened to you?
3: When we lived on a farm, we had peacocks there.
0: Peacocks?
3: Peacocks on the farm, yes, that's correct.
0: Right.
3: And they used to jump on the car and shit all over the car and all that. And then as we're watching, the three boys, my son and my two nephews,
1: they what, sorry?
3: Eating peacock shit all the time.
1: I'm sorry.
3: No, that's not right. Well, mate, it didn't affect them and they got the best immune system ever.
0: Wow. Righto. Well, that's sort of one up, you know.
1: Peacock poo.
0: Shawnee's young fella eating dog food. He's gone for the peacock droppings. Right, okay.
3: Yeah, that's what the kids are. And the worst one I ever had is when Mum used to make me lamb brains. Oh, no good.
0: Oh, lamb brains. Yeah. No, but I mean, but lamb brains are a delicacy. You know, people eat them, don't they?
3: Yeah, some people eat them.
0: Yeah, not for you. And the boys are well these days, mate. They're all good.
3: Mate, they're all bleeding giants and bloody built like bleeding brick shit houses. Don't worry about that. They're all good.
1: All right, thanks, Tolly.
4: What colour floor? Timber look?
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0: That's you two on the Morning Rush, just monkey flying solo today, no Shawnee. And speaking of you two, oh, well, first of all, for those going, where's the stumper? What's going on? Well, because I'm on my own, I'm just not confident to push the buttons, take calls and make it all work. So sorry about that. But speaking of you two, I can remember an On This Day segment that featured heavily back in March around you two.
1: John Paul II.
2: Ladies and gentlemen, the Beatles.
3: Looking back on this day in history. On this day.
4: Shaun and Monkey here. It is their Morning Rush. And yes, let's have a look at Friday, well, the 13th of March.
0: Ooh, Friday the 13th.
4: Today is Friday the 13th. But we're going to look at the 13th.
0: What was that?
4: I don't know. It's meant to be
0: my... Do your spooky voice.
4: 2001, on the 13th of March, a bloke called Andy Thomas... He became the first Australian to walk in space. Do you know the name Andy Thomas?
0: Yeah, I remember that well.
4: I know the name. I just can't picture what he looks like.
0: Oh, I can. I can picture him now. Yeah, that was a big deal.
4: And we got a bit of a birthday today. Bass guitarist with the Irish rock band U2. Now, do you know his name?
0: The bass player. Adam Clayton.
4: Adam Clayton. He's 66 today. Born in England, but, you know, he's with the Irish rock band U2.
0: Yeah, well, you got Bono, you got The Edge there out front, and then you've got Adam Clayton. And then you got the drummer. Now, was it Larry Mullen Jr.? And am I right in saying, you've told me a couple of times, I don't know if it's true, your sister used to babysit for him.
4: Is that true? She was the nanny. She was the nanny for Larry Mullen Jr. She lived with him.
0: When he was touring
4: in Dublin, she was the nanny. So she'd be it was very interesting. Like she'd
0: did the band ever come over?
4: No.
0: Keep the kids up?
4: I don't think they did. He lives a very, very private life.
0: Larry Mullen Jr.
4: She went on holidays with them though. They'd fly on just Ryanair, you know, like a budget airline and go to...
0: What's that like here, Jetstar?
4: Yeah, Jetstar, something like that. And I said, oh, did he ever get... She goes, never. Like, it's amazing what a cap can do. He'd wear a cap on his head and that...
0: No one would recognise him.
4: Like maybe the odd person, but unlike if it was Bono.
0: Well, Bono was very out there. The Edge, actually, The Edge was pretty quiet and reserved.
4: He had long hair back in the day. Do you remember that?
0: Yeah. Larry sounds quiet, and Adam Clayton, well.
4: One of our bosses
0: was saying just the other week.
4: He's really got it in for him.
0: He come out somewhere and he goes, Adam Clayton, he said, most boring bass player in the world.
4: With or without you, we played that because we just did On This Day, and we spoke about the fact that it's the bass guitarist out of U2, Adam Clayton's 66th birthday today.
0: Yeah, and you were saying that your sister used to babysit for the drummer.
4: She was in that band. She wasn't a babysitter. She was a nanny.
0: She lived
4: in the house of the drummer.
0: She's gone up a level. Okay, no worries. Sue's on the phone. We might turn this into a, how did you know members of U2? Sue,
4: right.
0: You've got a link to Adam Clayton. What is it?
5: Yes, he used to work for my uncle before he started playing too much of U2. And one thing that my uncle told me about him was that he used to be quite tired after playing the night before. And one time he filled up the van with petrol instead of diesel.
0: Oh, so he's a delivery driver for your uncle. In the early stages of U2, he's still gigging hard but still driving the van and... Oh dear.
4: That's a great connection.
0: Was he a nice young man?
5: I presume so. That's my uncle. I never met him because I was travelling overseas at the time.
0: Oh, amazing. Amazing story.
4: There we go.
0: How do you know members of U2?
4: Yeah, reach out.
0: Surely there's other stories.
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14: 13 degrees in Melbourne, showers increasing atop today, 18. It's 6:30. Good morning. David Armstrong, a former Sydney Swans coach, says the club has a lot of work to do to regain the respect of the community. Five players have now issued an apology after being banned for the rest of the season over an incident at a Melbourne hotel. Victoria Police will travel to Sydney today as they continue investigations into allegations of a sexual assault at the hotel. At this stage, no arrests have been made. John Longmire, who is now the Executive Director of Club Performance, says changes are being made.
15: The culture of the footy club, it's taken a big hit, and it'll take time for everyone to rebuild the trust in the football club, and that's what the intention of everyone is to do.
14: Government doctors will walk off the job today for the first time in 20 years. Major hospitals in Parkville and the CBD will be impacted between 1:30 and 5:30. Nick Kyrgios has been banned from tennis after testing positive for cocaine in June. The Australian submitted a sample during the Mallorca Open that was later found to contain traces of the drug. The 31-year-old has apologised to fans on social media. Police are releasing CCTV as they escalate their hunt for the offenders who shot dead an underworld figure in Melbourne's north. Kiara Parker reports.
16: Investigators believe a New South Wales organised crime syndicate was likely responsible for the execution of Ethan Borsinos, who was gunned down in Wollert last year. But they also received assistance from at least two Victorian men who arranged transport and accommodation. The 21-year-old who has connections to organised crime was shot a number of times in a laneway behind a Champions Parade residential address and died at the scene. The offenders fled in a waiting Nissan patrol. CCTV of the stolen vehicle being set alight has now been released. It's believed they then travelled to Dallas in a Volkswagen Golf. Security vision of three men leaving a Hampton Street address and getting into an Isuzu D-Max has also been released. Police say they're still working to establish the possible motive for Ethan's murder and are appealing to the public for information. Kiara Parker, Melbourne.
14: Popular online game Roblox has agreed to make changes to its platform. The safety commissioner has found adults on the site are still able to contact children without parental consent. Well, people who have bird feeders in their yards are being urged to pull them down as the H5 bird flu spreads. The Biodiversity Council says the devices can create hotspots for disease transmission. Finance, Wall Street up 119, our dollar 71.24 US.
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14: Brad Hill will celebrate his 300th game tonight when St Kilda host Gold Coast in their final match of the season. Coach Ross Lyon says the former Hawk and Docker will be celebrated.
18: Yeah, it's all about Bradley. I was laughing how far I've come. Like, there's no iron team, is there? But there is this week. So, yeah, so the team will come first. But, yeah, we'll look to honour him with really great effort. We can't guarantee the outcome, but as long as we play with the spirit and the vibrancy that Brad plays with, I'm sure we'll be in the game.
14: The Suns to be without Christian Petrarca, Will Powell and Sam Collins through injury. Harry Grant, a confirmed starter for the Melbourne Storm tonight ahead of their Round 25 opening game against the Penrith Panthers. The hooker has missed the past two games with a hamstring. And Alex Carey says Matt Renshaw has the game for the conditions ahead of his test recall in Saturday's second test start against Bangladesh. That's the latest news and sport.
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22: Good morning, it's Daniel Brewer with your local news and sport. Gippsland Water have released its 2026 community report, outlining the projects and initiatives delivered across the past year. Managing Director Sarah Cumming says the organisation remains on track with its commitments to the community.
23: We're going really well against the commitments we made to our customers. So overall, we're on track. But there's a couple of really good highlights, including the project at Clarks Road, which is a new basin being constructed for Traralgon, the Traralgon Western Distribution Main, and also the Warragul Wastewater Treatment Plant upgrade.
22: East Gippsland Libraries have hosted a special morning tea to thank its Friends of the Library groups for their ongoing support. Groups from Lakes Entrance, Painesville and Bairnsdale have made generous donations, helping the library secure a one-year subscription to Canopy. The service provides members with free access to thousands of films, documentaries and television programs. Erin Patterson's lawyers yesterday were detailing why they believe her triple murder conviction should be thrown out. They're challenging everything from evidence presented at trial to her cross-examination and the handling of the jury. The 51-year-old was sentenced to life imprisonment with an on-parole period of 33 years and the appeal continues today. Gippsland farmers and industry representatives are being encouraged to attend the Gippsland Red Meat Conference in Sale next Tuesday. The event will feature several guest speakers, including Mary D. Jackson, who says she's always had a passion for agriculture.
24: I always really wanted to be in agriculture. So when I got back from New York, I wanted to work back in agriculture and I worked for a national bank. Then over time, I wanted some flexibility around my children and I realised that I just had this very deep yearning to actually be my own boss and start a farming business.
25: Great food, great atmosphere. 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
22: Round 18 of football, Victoria Latrobe Valley men's competition on Saturday night to Ralgan Olympians versus Falcons 2000 and Newbury-Yallourn United versus Churchill United. 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
22: Your 4-day forecast for Gippsland and the Valley, partly cloudy with a high chance of showers, snow falling above 1,700 metres, winds north to northwesterly 15 to 25 kilometres an hour. Lakes Entrance 18, the Valley, Sale and Bairnsdale 19, Orbost 20. Tomorrow cloudy with a slight chance of a shower, most likely in the late morning and afternoon 15. Saturday cloudy with a medium chance of showers 15. Sunday chance of morning fog turning to a partly cloudy day in 18. Right now it's 10 degrees.
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0: It's the Morning Rush, just Monkey flying solo today. No song list, sorry, gang. That'll be back tomorrow. Looking back at some of our spots during the year so far in Shawnee's absence, what about the time we got people to do impersonations? We all know Shawnee loves one, but let's see how you guys fared. All right, we've been doing Who Do You Do today, because Sean had a challenge right at the start of the show from a listener who overnight reckons Sean might be able to do a David Attenborough, because her family tried all last night because she got a David Attenborough book for her birthday. So we'll get to that, but we've had a couple of other nominations. Michael's on the phone. He's been nominated by his mate because apparently Michael does a good Kermit the Frog. Hello, Michael.
1: Hello, I'm Kermit the Frog. Hello. Look at my shirt. It says Kermit the Frog. Oh. F-R-O-G. Kermit the Frog.
2: Are we giving a round of applause for that,
0: Monkey? Oh, I don't know.
2: Well, good effort.
0: To get on radio and do that. Well,
2: and I love the fact that he just launched into Kermit and say, yeah, you go, that's me.
0: Yep.
2: You ready to go?
0: I love that. Michael, a.k.a. Kermit. All right, hold there. Let's go to Brendan. Brendan's been nominated by his friend because he does a very good Richie Beno, apparently. Good morning, Brendan.
3: Yes, good morning there, Monkey.
2: What's the score, Brendan?
3: It's just gone 2-22 in the practice match for the Sheffield Shield final.
0: Actually, I'll tell you what, Kermit's gone. I was going to get Richie to have a chat to Kermit, but that's fine. What else has been happening, Richie?
3: Well, I've just been following the HBury Princetown Storm Cricket Club, and I believe Big Bear Quarterpel is the godfather down there at the Swamp.
2: Okay. That's pretty good. I'm going to give.
0: I don't mind that.
2: That is good.
0: I don't mind that. All right. And last but not at all least, let's say good morning to Jenny. You there, Jenny?
4: Yeah, I'm here, mate.
0: Now, Jenny might have heard us talking about the fact that we need you to do a David Attenborough, Shawnee. But Jenny, Jenny, you're keen to have a go at the David Attenborough as well.
4: Yeah, I'll have a bash. I might be any good, but I'll have a bash.
0: Okay. Well, this is great.
2: And we need a reward, Jenny, regardless of how good this is. She's called us up off the cuff.
0: I know. She might have heard we're just looking for people to do David Attenborough. All our impersonators today will be in the draw to win a family pass to the Melbourne Zoo. We'll let you go first, and then Sean's going to have a crack. Give us your best David Attenborough.
4: Oh, God, here we go. Hello, my name is David Attenborough. I'm here today to talk to you about the dung beetle. It's a little black beetle that drags a massive turd behind it, twice the size of it, with its back legs.
0: That's a round of applause.
2: That is actually really good.
0: And
2: jeez,
0: with 30 seconds to go before we got to get out of here and get to Tommy Elliott.
2: Can I have a bit of practice?
0: Here we go. Here is Sean's effort. Come on.
5: Like most Australian mammals, they're marsupials.
0: That's very good.
5: Thank you. While they may appear
2: That's off YouTube.
0: Say goodbye to our listeners. We've got 10 seconds to go with David.
2: That's it today from the Morning Rush. I told you I was never...
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0: It's the Morning Rush, just monkey flying solo this morning. Shirley hopefully later today with her footy tips. We've always had a bit of fun with Shirley, in particular using a rock set song, but someone else joined her this year. All right, now, Barnaby Joyce and Shirley from Euroa, our 83-year-old friend who does our footy tips. What do they have in common? Well, probably nothing, but we have had a bit of fun with Shirley over the journey, Shawnee, with that song by Roxette, The Look, because right at the end of The Look, there's a poignant part of the song where there's a big gap. And we, well, on occasion, we slot Shirley in there. Have a listen.
1: Johnny, how are you? 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
0: And, sneaking that in, don't we?
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0: Yeah, because we didn't play that one. 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
0: And lots of people have done all sorts of things with that. 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
5: 12 degrees in Melbourne. Showers increasing atop today, 18. It's 7 o'clock. Good morning. I'm David Armstrong. The focus of the Sydney Swans sex scandal has now turned to the drugs found in their hotel room. There are allegations bags of cocaine and ketamine were found on a table. Sydney has deferred questions of illicit drug use to detectives. It's believed none of the players were drug tested on Monday. Victorian sex crime investigators will travel to Sydney today. The three women involved have all made statements to police. Australia's national debt set to tip over $1 trillion today. Analysis from the Independent Parliamentary Budget Office suggests the nation's governments will owe $2 trillion by the end of the decade. Premier Ben Carroll will take his plans for a royal commission into big build corruption to Cabinet this morning. Immediately after the details are endorsed, the Premier will then advise the Governor to issue letters patent establishing the royal commission. Nick Kyrgios has been banned from tennis after testing positive to cocaine. Here's Craig Gabriel.
6: Kyrgios provided a sample while playing the grass court tournament in Mallorca, Spain, just before Wimbledon. The 31-year-old provided the sample on the 22nd of June and on the 17th of July after the various tests were done. The WADA-accredited laboratory confirmed that Kyrgios had a metabolite of cocaine present in his system. A provisional suspension is mandatory and came into force on the 4th of August. He has the right to appeal, but has not done so far. Craig Gabriel, Sydney.
5: 40 people have been arrested in just 5 hours during an operation in Frankston targeting antisocial behaviour and drugs and weapons offences, among them a 50-year-old man on bail. He was caught in possession of meth, MDMA, ecstasy, cannabis, prescription medications and more than $5,000 in cash. A blitz is being launched today to help Victorians detect dodgy second-hand car dealers and avoiding purchasing a lemon. It comes after Consumer Affairs found nearly a third of sampled used cars advertised online had odometers that had been wound back by at least 25,000 kilometres. Well, popular online game Roblox has agreed to make changes to its platform. The eSafety Commissioner has found adults are still able to contact children without parental consent. Michael Carr-Gregg, adolescent psychologist, telling 3AW Breakfast, children using the site need to be better protected.
7: If you've got a 10-year-old, you can't seriously expect them to mount a counter-argument. The part of their brain isn't finished building until the mid-20s, so we're pitting a developing brain against the most sophisticated persuasion machinery ever built.
5: In finance, Wall Street's up 119, the dollar 71.24 US.
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5: better. Band Sydney players Isaac Heaney, Chad Warner, Riley Bice, James Jordan and Nick Blakey will not be eligible for All Australian selection. But the AFL says they will still be eligible for the Brownlow. St Kilda veteran Dan Butler wants to play on next year. Despite being without a contract, Saints face Gold Coast tonight in their last game of the season. Australian keeper Alex Carey has given Matt Renshaw a glowing endorsement ahead of his test return against Bangladesh this weekend. Travis Head has lost his spot at the top of the ICC Test batting rankings, falling to fourth after scores of just 22 and 17 in Darwin. An EPL champion Arsenal has signed Aston Villa defender Ezri Konsa in a deal reportedly worth more than £50 million. That's the latest news and sport.
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11: Good morning, it's Daniel Brewer with your local news and sport. Police are appealing for information after a trailer carrying a portable toilet was allegedly stolen from a worksite in Sale. Three people are believed to have been involved, with the trailer attached to a blue vehicle on Alexandra Avenue on August 8th. Anyone with information is urged to contact Crime Stoppers. The Australasian Fire Authorities Council have released its Australian seasonal bushfire outlook for spring, warning of an earlier start to the fire season. Gippsland has been identified in the outlook. Emergency Services Commissioner Tim Weebush warning of areas with significant amounts of dead vegetation.
12: Despite recent rainfall and flooding conditions in some parts of our state, the reality is our water catchments and water storages are very much at similar levels to last year. We also know that we have had prolonged drying and a range of areas that have dead vegetation.
11: Latrobe City Council is calling for greater community safety funding after again being overlooked for the Victorian Government's Community Connectors program. Mayor Sharon Gibson says Latrobe has higher rates of violent crime and family violence than three metropolitan councils, receiving a share of $7 million in new funding. She says council has repeatedly called for support in Mowi, Morwell and Traralgon, but has yet to see action. A Gippsland business owner has been travelling across Victoria with the Victorian Men's Shed Association, sharing the story of a late father. Gippsland Jersey Sally Jones is now hoping to breathe new life into the old dairy factory at Lake's Entrance as a men's shed, and says any support would be greatly appreciated.
13: The invitation absolutely is out there if anyone would love to come along. Obviously, building materials aren't cheap and things like that. We've been, Marketplace has been our friend. We've bought some windows and got some decking.
8: Great food, great atmosphere. 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
11: Paul Scholes will reach a significant milestone this weekend with the Latrobe Valley Boundary umpire set to officiate his 200th game. Scholes returned to the umpiring panel several years ago and has worked towards reaching the milestone ever since. He's also been recognised for his role in mentoring junior boundary umpires across the Latrobe Valley. That's the latest in local news and sport.
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10: 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Local weather.
11: Your four-day forecast for Gippsland and the Valley. Partly cloudy with a high chance of showers. Snow falling above 1,700 metres. Winds north to northwesterly, 15 to 25 kilometres an hour. Lakes Entrance 18, the Valley, Sale and Bairnsdale 19, Orbost 20. Tomorrow cloudy with a slight chance of a shower. Most likely in the late morning and afternoon 15. Saturday cloudy with a medium chance of showers 15. Sunday chance of morning fog turning to a partly cloudy day in 18. Right now it's 10 degrees.
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15: Very good morning. It is a Thursday, August 20. Monkey with you. Hope you're well. No Sean today. Young Seamus is ill, so he's on dad duties. Jared Waitley will join us this hour. Now, here's a few things I can confirm with me sitting in the chair. It's going to be really hard to get Jared on the phone live like we normally do. He might be about 5 minutes later today, just giving you the heads up. I've even thrown in Queen's Bohemian Rhapsody, so it gives me enough time to record Jared properly and put it in without upsetting your radio station and putting us off air or anything. Technical jargon. But Jared on the way soon. No doubt he'll talk about the Sydney Swans.

0: It's the Morning Rush, Monkey Flying Solo this morning. We caught up with Joanna Griggs from Better Homes and Gardens earlier in the year. I did see her on the red carpet at the Logies the other night. She looked lovely. But interesting what she says that her and her team do at the Logies. This is what she said.
1: Some people are really cynical about the Logies, but our team generally, we look forward to it. We only get together about maybe half a dozen times a year, and so we always have a lot of fun, and we make the Logies fun. We all bring a $20 note, we play Logies bingo at our table, so I've got a bag full of pens and all the rest of it. We do.
0: Logies bingo, so there you go. Anyway, I didn't get off to a great start when I compared her to a horse. Because, you know, I'm going to put you up there as one of Australia's greatest icons. Like, now don't look into this comparison too much, right? Farlap. Now don't, before you get upset, Farlap.
2: Joey's got a big heart. Yes, yeah, she does. Yes.
0: No, but listen to this, Sean. I've done a bit of deep diving here. Farlap's heart was donated to the museum, right? You could go and see Farlap's heart, right? Yeah. Everyone knows that. Joanna Griggs, is it true you once donated your appendix to the Sporting Hall of Fame?
3: I think it was no tonsils. It went on somewhere. It was back in the days of Live and Sweaty on ABC, and they were doing this random thing where they basically would go around and get, you know, where the athletes at that stage were having operations. They would go and collect, you know, whatever they'd had taken out or removed of their body. And then it went on some, like, totally awful tour that went around Australia. So I just remember waking up in hospital and having the crew from Live and Sweaty come in and just grab the jar of tonsils, and that was it. So I can't imagine who would actually want to go and see tonsils.
0: Wow. But,
3: definitely not as impressive as Farlap's heart by any means.
2: Hey, well, you've done it all. You've donated your tonsils. you've competed in sport. Hey, what about the Swedish appearance on Home and Away back in the day?
0: Yeah. 10 out of 10.
2: Did you have to speak in Swedish, or what was the cameo there? And how did that come about?
3: Look, it was, I'd been sick towards the end of my career, and I'd had 6 months out of the pool, and I knew I was going to get back in the pool, and so I just decided to get completely away from it. So I signed, was with Vivian's modelling agency, and to be honest, it was just a gig that they sent me out for, and I got a role in Home and Away, and of course it was diabolically bad because I can't act to save myself. And I said to people, it started out like, I'm so tall, and I was working with Nicole Dixon, who was so tiny, and literally just everything, the way that we looked, the way that we did it, and they had me in some hideous short dress, and of course I was meant to do a Swedish accent. Well, we got to the end of every scene and we just started to get the giggles. And basically by the time we actually got the final take that they liked, I say to people, I specialise in a Swedish bogan accent because it's the only way you could actually describe the way that I sounded. And of course then when I signed with Channel 7, one of the first things I did was negotiate that I had every copy of that for years and years and years. And so the only thing I couldn't own was the master copy. And so it became this like little kind of folklore thing, and people would try and find this vision, and they'd all say at the end of the year they'd have this vision, and I knew for a fact they wouldn't get their hands on it. And then about 8 or 9 years ago, I woke up on April Fool's Day and somebody had put up on social media a screenshot of it and went, hang on, you know, did Joe Griggs 7 play Inga from Sweden on Home and Away? So I woke up and started hyperventilating, thinking, oh my God, it's so bad. I can't believe it's coming out now. And what had happened is Channel 7 had played Home and Away right from the very start on, I think, 7/8. And it was just happened to be April Fool's Day. So then I get a call from all the publicity, and they're like, we're sitting here with the Home and Away publicist. We know it's an April Fool's Day prank, but we still need to ask you, did you play Inga from Sweden? And so I got the giggles and had to fess up. And then they just said to me, we're going to town on you. And the next day, the headline in the paper was, Joanna's lost soapy tapes. And so I just tweeted, well, could have been worse. It could have been a sex tape.
0: Oh, yeah.
3: And then I got more trouble for that tweet than I got in trouble for hiding the fact that I had Home and Away.
2: Hey, Joe, we have to wrap it up there. Thank you so much for joining us.
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0: Peter Ford, a very happy Thursday to you. Just you and me today.
19: G'day, Monkey. Good to talk to you.
0: Now, let's just kick it off with one Sean and I overlooked yesterday, and that was wishing a valet to Frank Beard from ZZ Top.
19: Yeah, one of the original founders of the group and gone to God. But, gee, what a career. What great music he created. The music lives on, to quite a cliche.
0: Absolutely. Someone told me in the hallway yesterday, the ironic thing, his name was Frank Beard, but he wasn't one of the guys.
19: The one with the beard.
0: With those two long beards. Now, a more serious note is this Sydney Swans drama. And you've brought up a good point that Isaac Heaney is at the centre of this. And in a fair bit of trouble, one would suggest. His kids' books. I didn't realise this, Pete, till reading it yesterday, that he's actually got a range of kids' books. How's that going to fly?
19: Yeah, I think it's meant to be like an ongoing series called Little Isaac, which is, I think, loosely based on him as a kid and his relationship with his brother and whatever. The first of them only dropped 2 weeks ago. So it's meant to be an ongoing thing. He's co-written it, but it's obviously his name is the star attraction and selling point. So now with this scandal, and, you know, let's be clear, the most important thing in all of this is that the woman and her friends, particularly the woman in question, that she's getting all the help and guidance that she needs. And I believe that is the case, because she's obviously dealing with the sexual crime squad and they're very experienced in that world. But in terms of Isaac, I mean, Telstra have already sort of put him on hold as an ambassador. So they're not happy with him. And look, at this stage, all we know is that he is guilty of bad conduct.
0: Yeah.
19: You know, and that's obviously why the club have stood him down. Now, bad conduct doesn't instantly mean criminal conduct. That's for the cops to decide, and they haven't announced anything as yet. But nonetheless, it is still bad behaviour. But when you are a kid's author, of course, you've got to be squeaky clean. You know, it's one thing to be bringing out, you know, adult books or books for older people or whatever. But you've got to be really squeaky clean. And because otherwise it just sends out, I think, a bad message. I mean, I don't know. I'm in two minds about it. He certainly at this stage, as I say, when there's no criminal charges, that would be different if that does happen. But at the moment, it is just bad behaviour.
0: Yeah, well, association's not good either, is it, at the minute? So, yeah, we'll play that one out. Jared Waitley, actually, our sports guru, will join us not too far away. He'll might have more of an update. But, Pete, thanks for your insight. We'll talk to you tomorrow.
19: Good on you. Thank you, Matthew. See you, mate.
20: What's the matter with the clothes I'm wearing? Can't you tell that your tie's too wide?

0: to me. Billy Joel on the Morning Rush. Just Monkey with you on your Thursday morning. Sean, hopefully back tomorrow. Now, not much good news, is there? When we listen to our news, it's coming up shortly. What did I hear before? Australia's national debt is expected to tip over $1 trillion for the first time today.
1: Wow.
0: I can tell you some good news. 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
13: -12 degrees in Melbourne, showers increasing atop today, 18. It's 7:30. Good morning. I'm David Armstrong. There's been another twist in the Swan sex scandal with drugs found in their hotel room. Eddie Summerfield reports.
14: Sydney has deferred questions of illicit drug use to detectives amid reports cocaine was located in the room. It's believed none of the players were drug tested on Monday. Victorian sex crime detectives to travel to Sydney as their investigation continues. The three women who were in the room on Monday morning have all made statements to police. The five players, Isaac Heaney, Chad Warner, Riley Bice, James Jordan and Nick Blakey, have all been stood down by the club for the remainder of the season. The AFL has also ruled they'll be ineligible for the All-Australian team, but would be eligible to win the Brownlow medal. Eddie Summerfield, Melbourne.
13: Prince Harry and Meghan Markle are moving back to the United Kingdom this month for an extended period. The Duke and Duchess of Sussex will return with Archie and Lilibet, who'll be enrolled at a British school. The family will move into a public residence and will not be working royals. A truck driver has died in a fiery crash at Ararat. The truck engulfed in flames when it struck a tree. The driver, who's yet to be identified, died at the scene. The Western Highway is blocked in both directions. Victorian doctors will strike today for the first time in 20 years. Here's Nine's Isabella Stashkovsky.
15: This will impact some of our busiest hospitals, including the Royal Children's, St Vincent's and Peter MacCallum. This is the first action of its kind in our public hospital system in 20 years. Thousands of procedures are being put on hold, non-life-threatening appointments already rescheduled. The union says that this pay dispute has been going on for 12 months, saying that they are seriously concerned about unsafe work conditions, citing stress and fatigue for doctors. This action is taking place today in the city on Grattan Street between 12:30 and 4 o'clock. Critical roles, including roles in the emergency department, they will continue working during that time.
13: An Argentinian national has been charged over a terrifying attempted carjacking at St Kilda. 33-year-old was on bail, hit a woman's Lexus with a sledgehammer a number of times when she refused to get out and threatened to kill the 79-year-old. He was arrested after being found asleep on the couch inside a Middle Park property that he'd broken into. He's also accused of stealing a Porsche. Prime Minister's backing his Veterans Affairs Minister amid calls for him to resign. Mac Keogh has apologised to veterans groups but denies accusations he rolled his eyes at a meeting over a contentious support funding cap. Finance, Wall Street up 119, our dollar 71.24 US.
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13: As police travel to Sydney to continue their investigations, questions are being asked about the long-term playing futures of several Swans players. Isaac Heaney, Chad Warner, Riley Bice, James Jordan and Nick Blakey have been stood down by the club for the remainder of the season. 3AW's Matthew Lloyd telling Today, there's no guarantee the players will be at the club next year.
16: They've lost so much respect. I'll be staggered if, some of those players, if not all of them, are moved on at the end of the season.
13: St Kilda has dropped youngster Alex Toru for tonight's final game of the season against Gold Coast. Australian keeper Alex Carey has given Matt Renshaw a glowing endorsement ahead of his test return against Bangladesh this weekend. And Harry Kane says the itch isn't there as much anymore to one day return to England from Germany and try and break the all-time scoring record in the Premier League. That's the latest news and sport.
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18: Good morning, it's Daniel Brewer with your local news and sport. Police are encouraging motorists to protect their number plates from theft at a safe plate day this Saturday. The Wellington Proactive Police Unit will be at Hayfield IGA from 10 through until midday. Drivers can collect free anti-theft screws for their number plates and get advice from police on preventing crime in the local community. More information can be found at the iWatch Victoria Police Facebook pages. The Gippsland Red Meat Conference will be held at Sale Baptist Church next Tuesday, with farmers and other interested people invited to attend. Among the speakers will be Mary D. Jackson, who says she's always enjoyed agriculture.
19: I always really wanted to be in agriculture. It was just a very strong passion of mine. And so when I got back from New York, I wanted to work back in agriculture, and I worked for a national bank. Then over time, I wanted some flexibility around my children, and I realised that I just had this very deep yearning to actually be my own boss and start a farming business.
18: The 2026 Gippsland Water Community Report has been released, highlighting the organisation's progress and key projects over the past 12 months. Managing Director Sarah Cumming says Gippsland Water continues to deliver on its commitments outlined in the current price submission.
20: We're going really well against the commitments we made to our customers, so overall we're on track. But there's a couple of really good highlights, including the project at Clarks Road, which is a new basin being constructed for Traralgon, the Traralgon Western Distribution Main, and also the Warragul Wastewater Treatment Plant upgrade.
18: A special morning tea has been held to recognise the contribution of East Gippsland's Friends of the Library groups. The Lakes Entrance, Painesville and Bairnsdale groups have helped raise funds that will give library members free access to Canopy for the next year. Canopy offers thousands of films, documentaries and shows for members to stream.
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18: There are no second chances in this weekend's Mid-Gippsland Senior Football, with all four teams facing elimination. Saturday's first elimination final sees Fish Creek take on Tarwin before MDU meets Thorpedale on Sunday. Both senior matches getting underway at 20 past two. That's the latest in local news and sport.
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18: Your four-day forecast for Gippsland and the valley, partly cloudy with a high chance of showers, snow falling above 1,700 metres, winds north to northwesterly 15 to 25 kilometres an hour. Lakes entrance 18, the valley, Sale and Bairnsdale 19, Orbos 20. Tomorrow cloudy with a slight chance of a shower, most likely in the late morning and afternoon 15. Saturday cloudy with a medium chance of showers 15. Sunday chance of morning fog turning to a partly cloudy day in 18. Right now it's 10 degrees.
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0: No, it's the morning rush. Monkey flying solo, and as Jared Waitley said only minutes ago, a rare treat on a Thursday morning, if in fact ever. Bohemian Rhapsody, how good. Hey, listen, don't forget, you could be our caller of the month here on the morning rush, getting yourself off to an AFL final. Obviously, we need to get through this round and the wild card round before we select that game for you. All you have to do is call us up anytime about anything. 1300 001242.
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3: 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Valley GWM, Princes Highway, Traralgon. LMCT 117 46. 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

0: morning. It is the Morning Rush. Just Monkey with you. 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Right now, I'll take caller 5, $250, 1-300-00-1242.
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4: Gippsland's Gold.
5: 13 degrees in Melbourne. Showers increasing atop today. 18, 8 o'clock. Good morning. I'm David Armstrong. Prince Harry and Meghan Markle are moving back to the United Kingdom. There are claims the King was blindsided by their announcement. They'll return with Archie and Lilibet, who'll be enrolled at a British school. Royal correspondent Russell Myers.
6: We've had a sort of a drip of information from the Sussex camp over the last few weeks that Harry wanted to come and spend more time in the UK. But this news that Harry and Meghan are absolutely moving to the UK, upping sticks from beautiful California, coming just in time for the British autumn and British winter.
5: King Charles was only informed on Sunday. The palace says while he welcomes the chance to see Harry and his family in a private and personal capacity, there will be no alteration to their status as private individuals and non-working royals. Victorian detectives travelling to Sydney as they investigate Swans players connected to an incident at a Melbourne hotel. Police are looking into allegations of a sexual assault at the hotel, but no arrests have been made. There are reports bags of cocaine and ketamine were found in the room. Former Detective Duncan McNabb telling Today that there's still a long way to go in terms of the police investigation.
7: They've got to interview so many people in this case, so it's going to be an extensive investigation. Quite a lot for the coppers to get doing, but I think testing for drugs at this stage might be somewhat belated, and I think probably by consent only.
5: Australia's governments are expected to owe a combined $2 trillion by the end of the decade. Analysis by the Independent Parliamentary Budget Office has found it is the states and territories that are driving the increase. National debt is expected to tip over $1 trillion for the first time today. Western highways blocked in both directions at Ararat after a truck driver died in a fiery crash this morning. The truck engulfed in flames when it hit a tree. The driver, who's yet to be formally identified, died at the scene. Police are releasing CCTV. So they step up their hunt for offenders wanted over the execution of an underworld figure at Wollert. Ethan Borsinos was gunned down in a residential laneway last year. Investigators believe a New South Wales organised crime syndicate was responsible for murdering the 21-year-old, received assistance from at least two Victorian men while they were here. The offenders fled the scene in a waiting Nissan patrol. Security vision of that stolen vehicle being set alight has now been released. The CCTV of three men of interest leaving a Dallas address has also been released as a detective's appeal for information. Foreign Minister says she's outraged by Israel's decision to clear all of its personnel over the deaths of seven aid workers, including an Australian. Somi Franken was among those killed in a strike on an aid convoy in Gaza in 2024. Penny Wong says she'll call in Israel's ambassador to discuss the matter. Finance, Wall Street, up 119, the dollar, 71.24 US.
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5: better. Melbourne heads to the appeals board tonight, challenging Jacob Van Rooyen's three-match ban for striking Port Adelaide's Alia Alia. The Demons unsuccessfully argued at the tribunal Van Rooyen was legitimately trying to mark the ball when he collected the power defender. Australia's embarrassed cricketers are vowing to fight back in the second test against Bangladesh. The all-star Aussies were thrashed by 9 wickets in Darwin, and wicketkeeper Alex Carey says they'll be out to redeem themselves in Mackay. And England began the post-Bazball era with Ollie Robinson taking a wicket with the first ball against Pakistan before they were bowled out for 171. That's the latest news and sport.
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10: Good morning, it's Daniel Brewer with your local news and sport. Gippsland has been identified as an area of concern in the latest seasonal bushfire outlook, with the fire season expected to start earlier this year. Emergency Services Commissioner Tim Weebush says dry conditions and dead vegetation in parts of the region could increase the risk.
11: Despite recent rainfall and flooding conditions in some parts of our state, the reality is our water catchments and water storages are very much at similar levels to last year. We also know that we have had prolonged drying and a range of areas that have dead vegetation.
10: Latrobe City Council Mayor Sharon Gibson says the region is being unfairly overlooked for the Victorian Government's latest community safety funding. She says Latrobe has higher rates of violent crime and family violence than several metropolitan areas receiving funding under the $7 million Community Connectors program. Madam Mayor Gibson says Council has been calling for greater support in Mowi, Morwell and Traralgon. Gippsland Jersey Sally Jones has been touring the state with the Victorian Manshed Association, sharing her father's story. She's now working to transform the former dairy factory in Lakes Entrance into a manshed and is calling on the community for help to make it happen.
12: The invitation absolutely is out there if anyone would love to come along. Obviously, building materials aren't cheap and things like that. We've been, Marketplace has been our friend. We've bought some windows and got some decking things and that, but we've got some grant applications in.
10: Police are asking for the public's help after a hire trailer was allegedly taken from a worksite in Sale. The trailer, which was carrying a portable toilet, was taken from Alexandra Avenue before it was attached to a blue vehicle on August 8th. Three people are believed to be involved. Anyone with information is urged to contact Crime Stoppers.
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10: Round 18 of the Football Victoria Latrobe Valley Men's Competition is underway this weekend. Saturday night sees Traralgon Olympians take on Falcons 2000, while Newborough Yallourn United host Churchill United. On Sunday, Mowi United are at home against Morwell Pegasus, with East Gippsland United facing Traralgon City and Sale United taking on Monash. That's the latest in local news and sport.
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10: Your four-day forecast for Gippsland and the valley, partly cloudy with a high chance of showers, snow falling above 1,700 metres, winds north to northwesterly 15 to 25 kilometres an hour. Lakes Entrance 18, the valley, Sale and Bairnsdale 19, Orbos 20. Tomorrow cloudy with a slight chance of a shower, most likely in the late morning and afternoon 15. Saturday cloudy with a medium chance of showers 15. Sunday chance of morning fog turning to a partly cloudy day in 18. Currently it's 11 degrees.
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13: Okay, Sarah, playing Radio's Categories today. Good morning, Sarah.
14: Morning.
13: All right, so no Sean, just myself today, so bear with me. You know how to play?
14: Yes, I do. Yep.
13: All right, 10 categories, one letter. You need to come up with a word that fits that category with that letter. Now, I can hear some company. Are you on the school run?
14: Yeah, school and kinder.
13: Okay. Are they old enough to help the kids? Are they willing to help?
14: No.
13: Okay, no help at all. All right, well, $250 on the line. The all-important letter. I've rolled an S. Good letter.
14: Oh, not too bad.
13: Yeah,
14: yep.
13: S for Sam. So like I said, 10 categories. Don't repeat a word in your answers, Sarah, and say pass if you're not sure, okay?
14: Yep.
13: All right, now I've got to find the clock. Where is it? Here it is. Okay, here we go. Good luck. Beginning with the letter S, something on a beach.
14: Ben.
13: An occupation.
14: Pass.
13: Things made of metal.
14: Pass.
13: Something with buttons.
14: Think of buttons. Pass.
13: A colour.
14: Scarlet.
13: A gift or present.
14: God. Pass.
13: Something that is black.
14: Choose.
13: Something you hire.
14: Scissor lift.
13: Things that come in pairs.
14: God, I just said shoes.
13: What goes inside shoes on your feet?
14: Socks.
13: A four-letter word. Oh, I can think of a four-letter word, actually, right now.
14: Seed.
13: Yep, seed. I'll take seed. I'll take seed. It was after the buzzer. Look, good effort. It's not that easy in the hot seat, is it?
14: No.
13: Sometimes you can just get stuck. Something with buttons. Yeah. The only thing that came to mind for me was a suit. You know, buttons on a suit. Never mind. The good news is, are you a footy fan or is someone in your family a footy fan?
14: Yeah, yeah. The kids and the husband
13: The kids and the husband might be off to an AFL final. We'll pop you in the draw to be our caller of the month, okay?
14: Yeah, that'd be great. Thank you.
13: All right, have a great day. Sarah can try again in 6 weeks' time. Radio Scattery's back tomorrow with Shawnee, hopefully. $300.

0: It's the morning rush on your Thursday morning. No Sean today, just myself, Monkey. So far, so good. Touch wood. And we should finish off nicely by chatting to our 83-year-old legend tipster from Euroa. It's possibly, well, it is her final week of tipping with the AFL finishing up this weekend. So we'll try and get her on the phone. Shirley will join us next.
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0: pay rise, like, I mean, I've always had a theory around, like, if everyone gets a pay rise, is it really useful? Because you end up paying more for everything else. So,
1: yep.
0: I mean, like, all, like, unions asking for pay rise, I don't think it's useful, you know?
1: Yeah, that's a very good point, actually. Like, if you get a pay rise and no one else does, then relatively speaking, you are better off.
0: But if, that's correct.
1: Yeah, but if thank you. That's a good point. I hadn't thought about that. But if we all, if every year we all get a pay rise of 5%, then, you know, all other things being equal, everything goes up 5% in price. But obviously, it wouldn't work like that. Then actually, no one's better off. Tandra, that's a very good point. Two bottles of DeBortley handcrafted Heathcote Shiraz coming your way at 5 to 9.
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1: It is almost 9 o'clock, news at the moment with David Armstrong. After the news, we'll be joined by the Federal Leader of the Opposition, Angus Taylor. So federal government debt has this morning just hit $1 trillion. It's the first time it's ever happened. And it is forecast over the next few years to rise further, as it is here in Victoria. Are we getting value for money? And what, if anything, can we do about it? Angus Taylor is the alternative Prime Minister. He'll explain his plans straight after the news. Also, a player manager has suggested the top footballers in the game should earn $5 million a year. We'll speak to player manager Peter Jess about that. And a doctor's strike this afternoon here in Melbourne. I mean, great to give everybody a pay rise, but can we afford it? Come and join us, 133-693.
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0: years ago, who I think tested positive on match day, and I must look up what happened to that player. But yeah, if they tested positive on match day for cocaine, that's a whole nother layer of sanctions. Although I might add the AFL is notoriously lax on drugs. Maybe they'll change their policy now. 1-3-6-9-3 at 5 to 10.
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0: 10 o'clock news with David Armstrong coming up in a moment. We just had a call about cocaine testing on match day. Melbourne defender Joel Smith tested positive for cocaine 3 years ago. It was the round 23 match against Hawthorn, and he received a 4 years and 3 month suspension, not just from footy, but from any sport that signs up to the WADA anti-doping code. So that's what happens. All right, 133693, mornings at 3aw.com.au. Doctors are striking today. They want more money, like teachers, like firefighters. Can we afford to pay it? We'll find out after the news.
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11: 13 degrees in Melbourne, showers increasing atop today, 18. 10 o'clock, good morning. I'm David Armstrong. Ben Carroll's being warned he must call former premiers and serving MPs and cast a wide net when he announces the terms of reference for the Royal Commission into the state's construction sector. Age reporter Nick McKenzie, who's exposed widespread corruption on the big build, says it will be a test the current Premier's integrity.
12: I think the real test will be whether this Royal Commission actually scoops up his colleagues who are responsible for this mess, and that is the former Premier, Jacinda Allen, who was, of